Something in Red. That's Lori Morgan at number 20 this week in 1992. It would rise to number 14 on the countdown. And while the record wasn't one of her biggest hits on the chart, musically, it was one of her best. And the Grammys thought so too, as she would get a nomination for Best Female Vocal Performance. And it's back-to-back ladies as we move up to number 19. Seven members of the fairer sex graced the top 20 this week in 1992. And here, it's Mary Chapin Carpenter, I Feel Lucky.

0: The lead single from her album, Come On, Come On, there's Mary Chapin Carpenter at number 19 this week in 1992, I Feel Lucky, on its way up to number 4. Meanwhile, not so lucky that weekend.
1: The crime boss, John Gotti, has been sentenced to life in prison with no parole. Gotti was said to be the most powerful crime figure in America. He was certainly the most visible and the most flamboyant, and he used to have a reputation for being untouchable. Here's ABC's Jim Hickey.
2: The government may consider Gotti a dangerous mobster, but to people from his neighborhood, he is a hero.
3: That's a hostage.
4: You can, no, and those jurors were biased.
2: Several hundred of them stormed the Brooklyn courthouse where the convicted crime boss had just been sentenced. Inside, federal marshals locked the doors against the angry protesters. The crowd then attacked cars belonging to the marshals.
5: I feel they had a very rotten trial, an unfair trial. This is worse than Russia.
2: Gotti himself stood quietly and made no comment as District Judge Leo Glasser pronounced the life sentence. As he was sent away to prison, others were trying to profit from Gotti's demise. Outside the courthouse, Times Books sold transcripts of the FBI tapes that helped convict him. They played music to encourage sales. It was, of course, the theme from the movie, The Godfather.
0: ABC's World News Tonight with Peter Jennings from June 23, 1992, as John Gotti was going away for life. And we're going back to the countdown from this weekend in 92 via the back roads, along with Ricky Van Shelton at number 18.

0: After reaching number 2, Ricky Van Shelton was winding his way down the chart to number 18 this week in 1992. Backroads, that was the title track from an album which featured the number 1 hits, I Am a Simple Man and Keep It Between the Lines. Well, since we're out, let's go grab a bite.
1: Are you ready? 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Are you ready for the real food?
2: 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And now you can get our roast beef sandwich with real aged melted cheddar.
3: Dear Wendy, I'm really enjoying my summer vacation. 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
8: You're a wild man.
0: I just love that guy, probably because that's what I would do. Before the McDonald's couple, it was Dave Thomas, on vacation, hitting every Wendy's along the way, of course. And Hank Williams Jr. was lending his voice to Hardee's here in 1992. And lending his voice to song number 17 this weekend in 92 was Doug Stone, Come In Out of the Pain.

0: Come In Out of the Pain. That's Doug Stone with song number 17 this weekend in 1992, heading off the survey after topping out at number 3. It's June of 1992, and we're listening to the memories on Weekend in the Country.
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0: Today, the stroll down memory lane goes back 34 years to June of 1992. And song number 16 on the countdown that weekend was by Billy Dean. It was the third single from his self-titled album. This is Billy the Kid.
12: Strapped on my holster low across my hips, with two Colt 45s with white plastic grips.

0: Billy the Kid. That's Billy Dean at number 16 this week in 1992, on its way up to number 4, which was the peak position for the other two singles from that album, You Don't Count the Cost, along with Only the Wind. It's late June 1992 on today's show, and George H.W. Bush was President of the United States. The VP was Dan Quayle, and he had ruffled some feathers recently.
1: Marriage is a moral issue that requires cultural consensus and the use of social sanctions. Bearing babies irresponsibly is simply wrong. Failing to support children, one as father, is wrong. And we must be unequivocal about this. It doesn't help matters when primetime TV has Murphy Brown, a character who supposedly epitomizes today's intelligent, highly paid professional woman, mocking the importance of fathers by bearing a child alone and calling it just another lifestyle choice.
0: Vice President Dan Quayle talking about preserving the family unit, which would have been fine, but by bringing a television show into the mix, the elites of entertainment and politics all piled on. But it was an election year, so sensitivities were heightened here in 1992. And there's no rules in politics, kind of like the song at number 15. It's Ronnie Millsap, All Is Fair in Love and War. Now the-

0: All is Fair in Love and War, Ronnie Millsap at number 15 this week in 1992, down from number 11. That meant that he missed the top 10 for the first time since 1973. He had 48 straight top 10 records. Well, more news from here in 92. Circling back to Vice President Quayle, and his speech about the breakdown of the family was on the heels of recent riots in Los Angeles following the acquittal of four police officers who were charged in the beating of Rodney King.
1: In Washington, President Bush has urged an end to the violence on the streets of South Central Los Angeles that has left at least 9 people dead and 150 injured.
2: I urge all Americans to approach this situation with calm, with tolerance, and with a respect for the rights of all individuals under the Constitution.
3: Across South Central Los Angeles, a rampage of looting is spreading in this largely black and Hispanic area. It's complete pandemonium, at this point uncontrolled by police.
4: And yet, what we have seen seemed more a colorblind orgy of wrecking and taking. What has happened to people?
5: So help me God, I never seen parents teaching children to steal. If I'd done that, my mom would beat the stuffings out of me if she had called me stealing. But these parents teaching their kids to steal, I can't understand it.
4: Who could? Who could believe this? Looters of every race and color, just like their victim.
6: And what did looters call this? They said, we're going shopping.
7: I just want to say, you know, can we all get along? Can we get along?
0: The victim of the beating, Rodney King, imploring cooler heads to prevail. Also a report from NBC's Keith Morrison and Diana Kuricki, and also Peter Jennings from ABC. Two of the officers would be convicted of civil rights violations in a trial in 1993. And crime was the subject of song number 14 this weekend in 1992. It's Reba McEntire, The Night the Lights Went Out in Georgia.
8: He was only

0: The Night the Lights Went Out in Georgia was a number one pop hit for Vicki Lawrence in 1973. And Reba McEntire's updated version was at number 14 this week in 1992. That would climb two more positions, and just like Ronnie Millsap, it snapped a top 10 streak, ending Reba's run of 24 in a row.
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0: I'm Craig Orndorff, and I'm dropping in for a visit today from the Shenandoah Valley of Virginia. And we're passing the time by reminiscing back to June of 1992. And coming in at number 13, the first big American hit for Merlin, Ontario native Michelle Wright. This is Take It Like a Man.

0: Survey song number 13 this week in 1992, Take It Like a Man. That's Michelle Wright. That would peak at number 10 here in the USA, her first American top 10 record, and it would also become her first Canadian number one hit. Okay, folks, I have popcorn. That means it's movie time. Let's check out the silver screen from early summer of 92. Disney had re-released Pinocchio. Number one at the box office was Batman Returns, with Michael Keaton back in the starring role. His nemesis was Danny DeVito as the Penguin. And Michelle Pfeiffer played Crazy Cat Lady. No, that's Catwoman.
1: You're the second man who killed me this week. But I've got 7 lives left.
2: I tried to save you, to grab you.
1: It seems like every woman you try to save ends up dead. Or deeply resentful. Maybe you should retire.
0: Also at the cinema, Lethal Weapon 3, Mel Gibson and Danny Glover were back. A third installment of Alien with Sigourney Weaver. Unlawful Entry, Kurt Russell, Madeline Stowe, and Ray Liotta. Harrison Ford starred in Patriot Games. And for laughs, Encino Man with Brendan Fraser, Sean Astin, and Pauly Shore. And a lot of fun and good music too in Sister Act with Whoopi Goldberg.
3: Oh no, I can't do this. I'm sorry. This is fine for covering a little bulge, but now I've got holster hips.
4: People wish to kill you. Anyone who's met you, I imagine.
0: Maggie Smith with a zinger on wisecracking Whoopi Goldberg and Sister Act. One of our favorite movies from this weekend in 1992. And this was one of our favorite songs in June of 92. In fact, this weekend it was ranked number 12. Here's Susie Boggess, Aces. Oh my.

0: Out of Alito, Illinois, there's Susie Boggess. Number 12 this week, 1992, Aces. That was the title track from her breakthrough album, and it would top out at number 9. It's early summer, 1992, on today's Weekend in the Country.
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0: That's our name, and our game is great country music. 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It's late June of 1992. 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Now, the economy grew at 2.7% in the first quarter of the year. 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

0: There's Garth Brooks and The River, featuring Trisha Yearwood on harmony, the fifth and final single from his album Rope in the Wind, song number 11 on this day 34 years back, soon to become his ninth number one. And that takes us to the intermission of today's show, a quick break, and then right back to the hits from this week in 92 on Weekend in the Country.
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1: This is Hour 2 of Weekend in the Country. I'm Craig Orndorff, and a happy weekend to you, wherever you are and whatever you're doing. Thanks for coming back for Part 2 of the show. Well, today we've gone back to the fourth weekend of June in 1992. This was an election year, and it was a different kind of campaign. There was a love triangle that nearly turned deadly. And the ground shook this weekend, just as the country music world had recently as well. All that awaits us, along with the top 10 from this week in 1992. And we get back to the countdown at number 10 with John Anderson, When It Comes to You.
2: If we can't get along, we ought to be apart. And I'm wondering, where'd you get that cold, cold heart?

John Anderson when it comes to you, the third single from his big comeback album, Seminole Wind. That was a song written by Mark Knopfler and first recorded by his band, Dire Straits. John Anderson had it at number 10 this week in 1992, on its way up to number 3. Now, interestingly, we stay in the key of D minor as we move to number 9 on the countdown this week. It's Alan Jackson. Midnight.

0: The fourth single from his album Don't Rock the Jukebox. There's Alan Jackson, Midnight in Montgomery. Survey song number 9 this week, 34 years ago, on its way up to number 3. Well, a few weeks back, May 19th, 1992, a crime story from Long Island went full tabloid.
1: No one answered the door at the Buttafuoco home tonight, and visitors were unwilling to talk. But neighbors were still talking about the bizarre shooting of Mary Jo Buttafuoco and the arrest of 17-year-old Amy Fisher. Police say Fisher, a high school senior, was having an affair with Mary Jo's husband, Joe Buttafuoco. They apparently met a year and a half ago at the Baldwin Auto Body Shop Buttafuoco owns, when Fisher's parents went there to have some work done.
2: She became involved in a sexual affair with him about a year ago. Joseph Buttafuoco was attempting to walk away from that affair recently, and Amy Fisher had an infatuation with him. That led us to the incident that occurred on Tuesday afternoon.
1: Police say Fisher walked up to the Buttafuoco home and shot Mary Jo once in the head.
0: Tappy Phillips of WABC New York reporting on the shooting of Mary Jo Buttafuoco by Amy Fisher, who was given the moniker the Long Island Lolita. Fisher would plead guilty to aggravated assault and spend 7 years in prison, while Joey Buttafuoco went to jail for 4 months for being a knucklehead. Officially, it was statutory rape, but you know. It was a media frenzy in the spring and summer of 1992. Well, earlier we heard Trisha Yearwood singing harmony with Garth Brooks on The River. Well, she had her own record at number 8, The Woman Before Me.

0: Trisha Yearwood, The Woman Before Me. That crested at number 4 on the countdown, but receded to number 8 this week in 1992, and it was the fourth and final single from her self-titled debut album. Well, on May 22, 1992, a TV legend said goodbye.
1: And so it has come to this. I am one of the lucky people in the world. I found something I always wanted to do, and I have enjoyed every single minute of it. I want to thank the gentleman who shared this stage with me for 30 years, Mr. Ed McMahon. Mr. Doc Severinsen. You people watching, I can only tell you that it has been an honor and a privilege to come into your homes all these years and entertain you. And I hope when I find something that I want to do and I think you will like and come back that you'll be as gracious in inviting me into your home as you have been. I bid you a very heartfelt good night.
0: After 30 years, Johnny Carson signed off on The Tonight Show May 22, 1992. 3 days later, Jay Leno took over as host. To less fanfare, on May 30th, the final episode of Hee Haw. On the last season, they tried to urbanize the show, and it just flopped. The final guests were Gary Morris, Sweethearts of the Rodeo, and Hal Ketchum. And many other long-running shows came to an end. Growing Pains, Who's the Boss, Cosby Show, Jake and the Fat Man, The Golden Girls, MacGyver, Night Court, and Anything But Love. Well, back to the countdown now. You know, the song tempo for this segment has been on the slow side, and it continues for record number 7. Here's McBride and the Ride, The Sacred Ground. We got

0: Before he teamed up with Ronnie Dunn, Kix Brooks wrote and recorded Sacred Ground. It barely made the chart, but it became the biggest hit for McBride and the Ride. Terry McBride, along with Ray Herndon and Billy Thomas. It was their first top 10 hit, and after peaking at number 2, it was down to number 7 this week in 1992.
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0: Today, our calendar's been flipped back 34 years to June of 1992. And our destination, as always, is the top of the American country music chart. And we drop anchor at Pier Number 6 right now, where we meet Joe Diffie, Ships That Don't Come In.
12: I could tell he'd had a tough life by the way he sat and stared. And me, I'd come to push and shove.

0: There's Joe Diffie, Ships That Don't Come In. Song number 6 on this day in 1992. That would climb one more spot. We have gone back to 1992 on today's show, and that was an election year. The sitting president was George H.W. Bush, and a lot of things had happened during his 4 years, including the overwhelming victory in Desert Storm and the breakup of European communism, including the Soviet Union.
1: But freedom has swept around the world, from the snows of Siberia to the sands of the Gulf, and because we and our allies stood strong and principled, our children and our grandchildren now sleep in a world less threatened by nuclear war. And that is dramatic change, and it's something good that we can take great pride in.
0: But on the downside for President Bush, we hadn't fully recovered from the recession. And the Democratic challenger, Arkansas Governor Bill Clinton, focused on the struggling economy.
2: After World War II, we rebuilt Europe and Japan. After the Cold War, we've got this marvelous window of opportunity when we can rebuild America, and we better get after it. The only way you ever rebuild a country is to invest in your people, in their jobs, their education, and their health care. So my idea is that first we ought to take every dollar we're cutting the defense budget by, every dollar, and invest it in building an economy for the 21st century.
0: Clinton smartly targeted a younger audience. That clip was from the Arsenio Hall show, and he also went on MTV. But there was a wild card in the race that year, and we'll tell you about that after song number 5. It's George Strait, Gone as a Girl Can Get.

0: Apparently, she's out of here, gone as a girl can get. There's George Strait at a peak of number 5 this week, 34 years gone by. Well, back to the presidential campaign of 1992. I mentioned there was a wild card. Texas businessman Ross Perot was running as an independent, and this weekend the polls had him as the front runner.
1: See, I'm the only guy that talks numbers. Mm-hmm. I love this. Nobody else will even talk about it. I've said it's like a crazy aunt in the basement. Everybody knows she's there, but nobody talks about her. We cannot spend our children's money. Mm-hmm. We are looking on the edge of a revolution of young people who are starting to realize that we, our generation, have put them $4 trillion in debt, and they don't like it, and they shouldn't.
2: He has turned the campaign into a national conference call.
3: All political candidates are dishonest.
2: Dialing in the disillusioned.
4: Things have just been really, really bad.
2: The disenfranchised.
5: I'm sick and tired of a lot of the politicians.
2: And the disgusted.
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1: Thank you.
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0: A report from Bob McNamara on CBS about Ross Perot, who was the talk of the campaign. He was everywhere. Larry King Live, televised town halls, and produced 30-minute info commercials that ran on the national networks. But his outsider, folksy style would start to wane in July, mainly because he was so generic on the issues. He was getting even more scrutiny from the press, and he came off as a little paranoid when he frequently blamed Republicans of dirty tricks. And Perot would withdraw from the race, but he would re-enter in October. He didn't have the same support, but he did have enough to make the debates, and wound up getting 19% of the popular vote. No electoral votes, though. The majority of those went to Bill Clinton. It was campaign season here in the summer of 1992. We get back to the countdown now at number 4. Here's Winona, I Saw the Light.

0: I saw the light. There's Winona Judd at number 4 this week in 1992. That was her second solo release, and that would be her second number 1. It's the class of 92 on this weekend in the country.
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0: I'm Craig Orndorff here in the Shenandoah Valley of Virginia, linking up with you near and far. But all wonderful places like Fairfield, Augusta, and Waterville, Maine, that's where you can hear us on True Country WCTB. There's Arkansas City, Kansas. They've got us on KSOK. And the good folks in Yakima, Washington are tuned in on KXDD. Well, we're in June of 1992 on today's show, and the band at number 3 that weekend took the name of my home. It's Shenandoah. This is Rock My Baby. After-

Shenandoah, Marty Raven, Jim Seals, Ralphie Zell, Stan Thorne, and Mike McGuire. At number three this week, 1992, Rock My Baby. That would peak at number two for the group out of Muscle Shoals, Alabama. And now it's sports time from this weekend in 1992. Wimbledon was underway. The top seed and winner of the first two events of the Grand Slam, Jim Courier, was eliminated by a qualifier. And it would be the 12th seed, Andre Agassi, winning his first Grand Slam title, defeating Goran Ivanišević in five sets. Steffi Graf defended her Wimbledon title, breezing past Monica Seles, who won the other three Grand Slam events that year. In golf, Tom Kite won the U.S. Open at Pebble Beach with a 3-under par, two shots ahead of Jeff Sluman. NASCAR, there was no race this weekend. This was the final season for Richard Petty, and it was a rough one for two-time defending champ Dale Earnhardt. Alan Kulwicki would win the title. He would be the last owner driver to win the championship. Baseball, division leaders on this weekend. Toronto a game over the Orioles, AL East. In the West, defending champion Twins are tied with the A's. NL East, it's Pittsburgh ahead of the Cardinals. And out West, the Reds were on top of the Braves. But by the fall, Atlanta would take the division comfortably, beat the Pirates in the NLCS. But Toronto would win the World Series in six. In the NHL, Pittsburgh would repeat by sweeping Chicago. A repeat in the NBA, the Bulls would down Portland in six. This was Larry Bird's last season. And the draft was this past week. The Orlando Magic took Shaquille O'Neal number one. And the Barcelona Olympics were coming up, featuring the NBA All-Stars known as the Dream Team. And that's sports from this weekend in 1992. And on the countdown, we're up to the runner-up song. It's Norma Jean Riley by Diamond Rio. Wish I had a

0: the CMA and ACM Vocal Group of the Year for 1992, Diamond Rio, Marty Rowe, Jimmy Olander, Gene Johnson, Dan Truman, Dana Williams, and Brian Prout. That's Norma Jean Riley, the fourth single from their premier self-titled CD, and it was at its peak of number two this week, 1992. What was number one? That's coming up next on Weekend in the Country.
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0: We're coming down the home stretch of today's show, and I want to remind you about our Facebook page. It is Weekend in the Country. Give us a like and or a follow there, and you'll get all of our updates, including the previews of upcoming shows. And now it's time for the Classic Country feature, where we go back even further from our spotlight year. And today we check in on the final week of June in 1973. The top five songs were Kids Say the Darndest Things by Tammy Wynette, Why Me, Kris Kristofferson, Tom T. Hall, Ravishing Ruby, Satin Sheets by Jeannie Pruitt was number two, and number one was Charlie Pride.

0: Charlie Pride, Don't Fight the Feelings of Love. That was his 12th number one recording, and it was at the top of the survey this weekend in 1973. And now, we're up to the number one song from this week in our spotlight year, 1992. And that weekend, Mother Nature was making some noise.
1: By some accounts, the earth shook for a full minute when the first of two quakes rocked Southern California early this morning. It left one child dead and scores of people injured. The first quake measured 7.4 on the Richter scale, its epicenter, Yucca Valley, a tiny community some 80 miles east of Los Angeles. 3 hours later, a second earthquake measuring 6.5, centered near Big Bear Lake in the San Bernardino Mountains. Texans today are recovering from a natural disaster of a different sort. Six tornadoes roared through the Texas Panhandle last night, injuring 9 people, destroying more than 100 homes and damaging another 200. Power lines are down, cars overturned, trees uprooted, and roofs smashed in. The hardest hit area is some 330 miles northwest of Dallas.
0: Edie Magnus for CBS News, reporting on tornadoes in Texas and earthquakes in California. And shaking up country music in June of 1992 was the man at number one on both the singles and the album chart this week. It's Billy Ray Cyrus, and the song was Achy Breaky Heart. The debate over was it country or wasn't it country was hotter than any issue in the presidential campaign, and it seemed like he either loved it or hated it. Most on the hate side were the critics and a lot of country music artists, but the fans ate it up, and it was at number one for a fifth consecutive week.
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0: Billy Ray Cyrus from Flatwoods, Kentucky was 30 years old when he burst onto the scene with his Elvis Presley-like swagger, faded jeans, long hair and a ponytail, and hip-shake dancing on stage. His album, Some Gave All, was also at number one this weekend, and Achy Breaky Heart became the first country single to go platinum since Islands in the Stream. And as you can imagine, it had great crossover appeal, making it to number four on the Hot 100, and was holding the number one spot in country music for the fifth and final week on this day in 1992. Well, that's it for this week's show, everybody. We are all out of time. It's been great having you here, and I'll have your seat ready for you again next week. And until then, this is Craig Orndorff saying so long for Weekend in the Country.
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3: And that

Welcome in. I'm Zach Bennett, continuing the legacy of the great Bill Cody, and you're locked into an all-new Pure American Country, coming to you from the WSM Radio Acuff House Studios, staring out over the Opry Plaza at the front door of the Grand Ole Opry House. We got some folks milling about out there, just enjoying the summer sunshine. It's a little humid in Nashville, but, you know, maybe they're tourists and they're just here for the week. we locals like to stay inside this time of the year, but we got folks out there getting ready to take the tour and buy some show tickets, I'm sure, some souvenirs and all kinds of good stuff happening here in the shadow of the Grand Ole Opry House. Well, our buddy Billy Boy, he sure loved the music, but maybe more than that, I think he loved the stories behind the music. So that's what we're going to keep doing together here on Pure American Country. Later this hour, we're going to head back to 2005. That's our spotlight year this week. We'll also get to your shout-outs and requests and hellos and hometowns. But we're going to start with one of the best things happening in country music right now. A younger artist who sounds like he actually owns a couple of country records that were made before last Tuesday. This one, it's got a big heartbreak ballad sweep, but never loses that steel guitar, the melody, or the country phrasing. From Zach Top, here south of Sanity, getting things started on this week's Pure American Country. Playing.

That's my fellow Zach Top on Pure American Country. What I love about that song is it doesn't really feel like Zach's faking his love for traditional country. He co-wrote South of Sanity with Carson Chamberlain and Mark Nessler, and Chamberlain produced it too. So you hear that throwback country sound, but the reason it works is because the song underneath it is sturdy. It's got good bones to it. It's got the polish of a modern radio record, but really could have lived on a country station 30 years ago when you think about it. And now we're going to go to another artist who made a strong first impression by sounding a whole lot more traditional than the stuff that was happening around. And we're going to go back about 16 years for this one. It was written by Rory Feek, Don Poitras, and Wynn Varbel. And when Easton Corbin released it as his debut single, took him all the way to number one. And that was a big deal. He became the first solo male country artist in several years at that point to top the chart with a debut single. People were making the George Strait comparison at the time, and that's obvious and probably pretty fair because he had that ease in his voice. It wasn't forced. It wasn't overcooked. It's just country. Easton Corbin, a little more country than that on Pure American Country.

0: Easton Corbin, a little more country than that. Zach Topp, South of Sanity. Before that, getting us started on this week's Pure American Country. Coming up next, two songs that prove that a country record can be quiet, strange, misunderstood, and still cut all the way through. I'm Zach Bennett, carrying the torch for Bill Cody, and this is Pure American Country.
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Zach Bennett with you, keeping Bill Cody's spirit close on this week's Pure American Country. The next song is one of those records that made people stop and pay attention because it didn't introduce a new artist by shouting at you. It introduced her by letting her be observant, a little sideways, and pretty honest about the small-town carousel that can trap people before they even realize they're on it. From Kacey Musgraves, here's Merry-Go-Round. If you

I remember the first time I ever heard that song. I was listening to Bob Kingsley's Countdown one week, and I thought, wow, that's different. Kacey Musgraves and Merry Go Round. It told you right away that she was not going to be the person who writes the same kind of safe version of small town life that you were hearing all throughout country music, especially back at that time. We had a lot of bro country around that era. Kacey wrote it with Josh Osborne and Shane McAnally. The song went on to win the Grammy for Best Country Song, as it probably should have. And that really matters because it wasn't a big shiny radio anthem. It was sharp. It was plain spoken. Probably made you a little uncomfortable the first time you heard it. And sometimes that's where country music does its best work. Kacey, by the way, coming off the release of her new album, Middle of Nowhere, which arrived a few weeks ago. And that is fantastic stuff, too. Well, coming up next, a record that got misunderstood in real time, which is still kind of wild when you think about it. Lori McKenna, Hillary Lindsay, Liz Rose wrote this one together. Little Big Town is who recorded it. You might know where I'm going now. Karen Fairchild on it delivered one of the great country vocals of the entire 2010s, but some people heard the title and just assumed the song was about something it wasn't. But the lyric is really about jealousy, wanting every part of the woman who has the man you still want. The writing was too good to be flattened by any controversy that might have surrounded it. It won Grammys, it became a signature record for Little Big Town, and still sounds like nothing else from that era. Girl Crush is on Pure American Country.

0: Girl Crush from Little Big Town. Before that, Casey Musgraves and Merry Go Round on Pure American Country. Coming up next, your hellos and hometowns, your texts, your voicemails, your requests, and we'll kick it off with a current hit from Jordan Davis. I'm Zach Bennett, continuing on for Bill Cody, and this is Pure American Country.
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It's Hellos and Hometowns time on Pure American Country. And before we give our specific shout-outs, I just want to thank everybody who has called or emailed or texted over the last couple of weeks since we lost Bill Cody. The outpouring has just been overwhelming for all of us here at the station in a very good way, because Bill was so loved by so many people. And I've never heard anybody say a bad thing about him, and that's really showing in the condolences that we've received. It's just been unbelievable. Thank you so much if you've taken the time. I know all of us here at WSM and Pure American Country appreciate it. I know Bill's family certainly appreciates it, and personally I appreciate it. So thank you for caring about us in this time of despair, for sure. But we're moving on, and we're taking your requests, and we're still doing that here on Pure American Country. So if you've got something you would like to request, or just you want to hear your name on the radio, shout out, give me a call, 615-669-6650, 615-669-6650. You can leave a voicemail. You can also text that number as well. This was always one of Bill's favorite parts of the show, so I want to keep it alive. Becky Gibson is listening up in Adrian, Minnesota. We got Snake. I love that name. Snake, just down the road in my stomping grounds, Murfreesboro, Tennessee. And Michael is in New Freedom, Pennsylvania. Great as we head toward America's 250th birthday. Great to have all of you with us this week. Well, we'll start with an artist who has become one of country radio's most dependable voices over the past few years. His name, Jordan Davis. And he's got a good ear for songs that sound easy on the surface, but maybe have a little more going on once you listen closely. This one is built around a guy trying to outrun a memory and knowing good and well that one phone call could send him right back where he started. Jordan Davis, Turn This Truck Around.

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I'd love to hear from you. Hello to Lola Hamrick, listening in Marshall, Arkansas. Dave Witkowski is in North Boston, New York. And Ron is in Second Milo, New York. A couple of New Yorkers with us today. Well, let's go back to the mid-90s now, when Shania Twain was just starting to really blow the doors open. Before the full pop country explosion of Come On Over, this was the record that gave Shania her first number one on country radio. She wrote it with her then-husband and producer, Robert John Mutt Lang, and it had attitude, it had humor, and a little bit of swagger that country radio just wasn't hearing from many women of that era. And oh, that video, quite memorable too. Shania Twain, Any Man of Mine, is on Pure American Country.

0: That's Shania Twain in a Man of Mine on Pure American Country as Hellos and Hometowns rolled on. Well, coming up in just a bit, we're going to go back about 21 years. 2005 is our spotlight year. We'll have music on the way from Keith Urban and Sarah Evans. I'm Zach Bennett, carrying the torch for Bill Cody, and this is Pure American Country.
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0: It's Pure American Country. I'm Zach Bennett, doing my best to continue the legacy of the great Bill Cody. Well, every once in a while, a song comes along that outgrows the chart that it started on. This next one was a country hit for sure, but then it became a graduation song, a wedding song, a mother-daughter song, a song that people printed inside cards and quoted in speeches, and that kind of thing can make a record feel almost too familiar after a while, but the writing underneath it is still beautifully built. It was written by Mark D. Sanders and Tia Sillers. Leanne Womack recorded it with harmonies from the group Sons of the Desert, and the song would wind up becoming Leanne's signature record. Hit number one on the country chart, crossed over to adult contemporary radio, and even won a Grammy for Best Country Song. But what makes it last is not the awards, it's the balance. It gives advice, but it doesn't sound bossy. It reaches for inspiration, but never gets cheesy. And Leanne Womack sings it with just enough restraint to keep it grounded all the way through. Here's I Hope You Dance on Pure American Country.

Words cannot state how big of a hit that song was. Again, not only on country, but adult contemporary. And if you listen to country stations or adult contemporary stations today, even a quarter century later, you're still going to hear that song. Leanne Womack, I Hope You Dance on Pure American Country. I'm Zach Bennett doing my best Bill Cody impression, but I tell you what, I'm going to fall short every time. Our spotlight year is coming up next, and we're going to head back to 2005. Stay with us. This is Pure American Country.

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Let's jump in the time machine. What do you say? Let's go back 21 years. And just like that, it's 2005 on Pure American Country. Bill always loved this segment. He loved taking these trips through country music history, not just playing the records, but remembering what was happening around them. So let's keep that tradition alive, too. A few snapshots now from 2005. That was when the first YouTube video was uploaded. Jawed Karim's 19-second Me at the Zoo. It was filmed at the San Diego Zoo. I bet you didn't know that was YouTube's first video. Maybe you did. Go look it up. It's still there. The New England Patriots, well, they won the Super Bowl, defeating the Eagles 24-21. It was Super Bowl 39, and that was New England's third title in 4 years. Dynasty in full swing there for Tom Brady and Bill Belichick. Apple introduced the iPod Nano. They advertised 1,000 songs in your pocket. It was a device thinner than a standard number two pencil, and somehow we've even got them thinner than that these days. Carrie Underwood, well, that was when she rose to fame. She won season 4 of American Idol. Remember who finished second? Bo Bice. Carrie became the show's first country winner, and nowadays it seems like they're all country winners, right? I guess that's what happens when you have two country artists as the judges out of the three. Star Wars Episode 3, Revenge of the Sith. That was what dominated movie going, eventually grossed about $380 million, and that was just here domestically in the U.S. Meanwhile, on country radio, well, it was Keith Urban's world, and we were all just living in it. This next song was written by Rodney Crowell, of all people, and it had already lived a few lives before Keith made it a country radio smash. Tracy Byrd actually recorded this one first, and then the Notorious Cherry Bombs. You remember them? Kind of a side project, which included Rodney Crowell and Vince Gill and others. But it was Keith Urban's version that found the widest audience. It spent 5 weeks at number one and became one of the defining love songs from his Be Here album. It's Making Memories of Us, Keith Urban on Pure American Country circa 2005.

Keith Urban taking us back to 2005, making memories of us. It's our Spotlight Year segment on Pure American Country. How about another number one from that same year? Radney Foster and George Dukas wrote this one together, and Radney actually recorded it first, but it was Sarah Evans' version that became a bright, full-speed-ahead country hit. It was the lead single and title track from Sarah's album that year, and it, again, took her back to number one, and you can hear why. I mean, the whole record feels like momentum. New love, open road, guitar turned up just enough, and Sarah Evans right in the middle of one of the strongest radio runs of her career. Here's A Real Fine Place to Start, 2005 on Pure American Country.

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1: A halt to fighting. I'm Deborah Valentine, Fox News. The U.S. and Iran have agreed to halt new fighting and hold talks in Qatar on Tuesday. The U.S. retaliated after Iran fired attack drones on two ships in the Strait of Hormuz. Fox's Trey Yangst reports from Tel Aviv on the latest fighting.
2: The United States conducted a new round of airstrikes against Iran overnight after the IRGC targeted another oil tanker in the Strait of Hormuz. According to U.S. Central Command, surveillance sites along with storage facilities and radar systems were hit by U.S. planes. The president posted to Truth Social shortly after saying the strikes, the United States aircraft just struck Iranian missile and drone storage locations and coastal radar sites for violating the ceasefire agreement again. It is very possible that they will never learn. The president goes on to say, there may come a point when we are no longer able to be reasonable and will be forced to militarily complete the job that we very successfully started. If that happens, the Islamic Republic of Iran will no longer exist. Now, in response, Iran launched missiles and drones toward Kuwait and Bahrain.
1: U.S. military forces in Bahrain intercepted ballistic missiles and drones that the IRGC launched towards U.S. military sites. The latest eruption of fighting threatens that 60-day memorandum of agreement between the two countries. Trump-backed Louisiana Republican Congresswoman Julia Letlow defeating State Treasurer John Fleming in Saturday's primary runoff. Letlow addressing her supporters.
3: Louisiana sent a clear message that they want a candidate to represent them in the Senate who will always put America first and never turn her back on Louisiana voters.
1: The Congresswoman will face Democrat Jamie Davis in November's general election. She was vying for the seat now held by incumbent Senator Bill Cassidy, who lost Trump's support. 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
4: 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Just click listen, then swipe right and hear the latest news updates on your time. 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
1: It's another decision day at the U.S. Supreme Court as the term nears its end. Fox's Jared Halpern has more from Washington.
8: Justices have at least two more days remaining in the term as they finalize eight cases still outstanding. Among the high-profile opinions, a ruling on President Trump's executive order to eliminate birthright citizenship. The High Court is also still considering a pair of cases from Idaho and West Virginia over transgender students participating in female athletics. And ahead of the midterm elections, a case over campaign finance is unresolved, as well as a Mississippi case about counting late arriving mail-in ballots. In Washington, Jared Halpern, Fox News.
1: Deadly flooding reported in Kentucky with water rescues and flooded homes. Fox's Chanley Painter has more.
9: Kentucky is declaring a state of emergency as heavy rain floods the state. Crews have their hands full, rescuing people trapped in cars and homes. The flooding is blamed for at least four deaths. More rain is expected throughout the night.
1: Many victims of the severe flooding were swept away in their vehicles due to sudden flash flooding. Governor Andy Beshear declared a state of emergency for several counties. Upwards of 8 inches of rain fell, with Madison and Jackson counties hardest hit. Arizona Democratic Senator Mark Kelly is criticizing the America 250 event at the National Mall in Washington. The senator telling ABC's This Week that America 250 is more of a political event rather than a celebration of America's history.
10: This is really an opportunity to think about like the history of our country and all the great things we've done, all the innovation. But what's going to happen on July 4th?
11: Yeah,
10: we're going to have a rally.
1: The America 250 celebration kicked off with President Donald Trump opening the celebration with a speech at the National Mall in Washington on Wednesday night. President Trump also scheduled to speak at the America 250 celebration again on July 4th. I'm Deborah Valentine. This is Fox News.
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16: The KMMO Color Weather Radar Forecast. We have an extreme heat warning until Friday morning. The overnight forecast, cloudy and breezy, temp about 78. And then tomorrow, cloud-filled skies with some breeze, temps of 91. A check of the current conditions, it's currently 81 degrees, under clear skies. The heat index, 85 degrees. Humidity, 74%. The wind is from the south at 7 miles per hour. That's KMMO weather.
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4: The KMMO Color Weather Radar Forecast. We have an extreme heat warning until Friday morning. The overnight forecast, cloudy and breezy. Temp about 78. And then tomorrow, cloud-filled skies with some breeze. Temps of 91. A check of the current conditions. It's currently 81 degrees under clear skies. The heat index, 85 degrees. Humidity, 74%. The wind is from the south at 7 miles per hour. That's KMMO weather.

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6: The KMMO Color Weather Radar Forecast. We have an extreme heat warning until Friday morning. The overnight forecast, cloudy and breezy, temp about 78. And then tomorrow, cloud-filled skies with some breeze, temps of 91. A check of the current conditions, it's currently 81 degrees, under clear skies. The heat index, 85 degrees. Humidity, 74%. The wind is from the south at 6 miles per hour. That's KMMO weather.

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5: On a warm summer's evening, on a train bound for nowhere, I met up with a gambler. 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

0: The KMMO Color Weather Radar Forecast. We have an extreme heat warning until Friday morning. The overnight forecast, cloudy and breezy. Temp about 78. And then tomorrow, cloud-filled skies with some breeze. Temps of 91. A check of the current conditions. It's currently 81 degrees under clear skies. The heat index, 85 degrees. Humidity, 74%. The wind is from the south at 6 miles per hour. That's KMMO weather.
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1: Strikes on hold. I'm Sue Guzman, Fox News. The U.S. and Iran have reportedly agreed to halt attacks in the Strait of Hormuz as a weekend of military strikes threaten the fragile ceasefire agreement. Fox's Trey Yingst in Tel Aviv tells us that the strikes between the U.S. and Tehran escalated before both sides reportedly agreed to prepare for high-stakes talks in Doha, Qatar on Tuesday.
2: The United States conducted a new round of airstrikes against Iran overnight after the IRGC targeted another oil tanker in the Strait of Hormuz. According to U.S. Central Command, surveillance sites along with storage facilities and radar systems were hit by U.S. planes. The president posted to Truth Social shortly after saying the strikes, the United States aircraft just struck Iranian missile and drone storage locations and coastal radar sites for violating the ceasefire agreement again. It is very possible that they will never learn. The president goes on to say, there may come a point when we are no longer able to be reasonable and will be forced to militarily complete the job that we very successfully started. If that happens, the Islamic Republic of Iran will no longer exist. Now, in response, Iran launched missiles and drones toward Kuwait and Bahrain.
1: Meanwhile, the Times of Israel is reporting Hezbollah is accusing Israel of violating the ceasefire in southern Lebanon and is vowing it'll still defend the homeland. This as Lebanon's Hezbollah-allied parliament leader says the peace deal with Israel will not pass. Trump-backed Louisiana Congresswoman Julia Letlow defeated State Treasurer John Fleming in Saturday's primary runoff, Letlow addressing her supporters.
3: Tonight, Louisiana sent a clear message that they want a candidate to represent them in the Senate who will always put America first and never turn her back on Louisiana voters.
1: The congresswoman will face Jamie Davis in November's general election, the two vying for the seat now held by incumbent Senator Bill Cassidy. 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
1: The nation's highest court with a big week ahead as it wraps up its final session with some key issues expected to be decided. Fox's Jared Halpern with more from Washington.
6: Justices have at least two more days remaining in the term as they finalize eight cases still outstanding. Among the high-profile opinions, a ruling on President Trump's executive order to eliminate birthright citizenship. The high court is also still considering a pair of cases from Idaho and West Virginia over transgender students participating in female athletics. And ahead of the midterm elections, a case over campaign finance is unresolved, as well as a Mississippi case about counting late arriving mail-in ballots. In Washington, Jared Halpern, Fox News.
1: Massive flooding in Kentucky turning deadly. The heavy rains and flash flooding prompting water rescues, evacuations, and emergency declarations, as we hear from Fox's Chandley Painter.
7: Kentucky is declaring a state of emergency as heavy rain floods the state. Crews have their hands full, rescuing people trapped in cars and homes. The flooding is blamed for at least four deaths. More rain is expected throughout the night.
1: Many victims of the severe flooding swept away in their cars because of the sudden flash flooding. Governor Andy Beshear declaring a state of emergency for several counties. Upwards of 8 inches of rain fell, with Madison and Jackson counties hardest hit. Arizona Democratic Senator Mark Kelly criticizing the America 250 event at the National Mall in Washington. The senator telling ABC's This Week that America 250 is more of a political event rather than a celebration of America's history.
8: This is really an opportunity to think about like the history of our country and all the great things we've done, all the innovation. But what's going to happen on July 4th?
9: Yeah.
8: We're going to have a rally.
1: The America 250 kicked off with President Trump opening the celebration with a speech at the National Mall Wednesday night, and he will finalize it with a speech on July 4th. I'm Sue Guzman. This is Fox News.
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15: the KMMO Color Weather Radar Forecast. We have an extreme heat warning until Friday morning. The overnight forecast, cloudy and breezy, temp about 78. And then tomorrow, cloud-filled skies with some breeze, temps of 91. A check of the current conditions, currently 79 degrees, under clear skies, 78% humidity. The wind is from the south at 6 miles per hour. That's KMMO.
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3: The KMMO Color Weather Radar Forecast. We have an extreme heat warning until Friday morning. The overnight forecast, cloudy and breezy, temp about 78. And then tomorrow, cloud-filled skies with some breeze, temps of 91. A check of the current conditions, currently 79 degrees, under clear skies, 78% humidity. The wind is from the south at 6 miles per hour. That's KMMO weather.

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7: The KMMO Color Weather Radar Forecast. We have an extreme heat warning until Friday morning. The overnight forecast, cloudy and breezy, temp about 78. And then tomorrow, cloud-filled skies with some breeze, temps of 91. A check of the current conditions, currently 79 degrees, under clear skies, 78% humidity. The wind is from the south at 6 miles per hour. That's KMMO weather.

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0: The KMMO Color Weather Radar Forecast. We have an extreme heat warning until Friday morning. The overnight forecast, cloudy and breezy. Temp about 78. And then tomorrow, cloud-filled skies with some breeze. Temps of 91. A check of the current conditions. Currently 79 degrees. Under clear skies. 78% humidity. The wind is from the south at 6 miles per hour. That's KMMO.
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4: The KMMO Color Weather Radar Forecast. We have an extreme heat warning until Friday morning. The overnight forecast, cloudy and breezy. Temp about 78. And then tomorrow, cloud-filled skies with some breeze. Temps of 91. A check of the current conditions. Currently 79 degrees. Under clear skies. 78% humidity. The wind is from the south at 7 miles per hour. That's KMMO weather.

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6: The KMMO Color Weather Radar Forecast. We have an extreme heat warning until Friday morning. The overnight forecast, cloudy and breezy. Temp about 78. And then tomorrow, cloud-filled skies with some breeze. Temps of 91. A check of the current conditions. Currently 79 degrees. Under clear skies. 78% humidity. The wind is from the south at 7 miles per hour. That's KMMO weather.

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1: Standing down, I'm Sue Guzman, Fox News. 2 weeks after the signing of a memorandum of understanding to end hostilities, the U.S. and Iran have reportedly agreed to once again halt attacks in the Strait of Hormuz as a weekend of military strikes threaten the fragile ceasefire agreement. Strikes between the U.S. and Tehran escalating before both sides agreed to prepare for high-stakes talks in Doha, Qatar, Tuesday. U.S. Central Command saying on X that Iran had a chance to honor the ceasefire agreement but elected not to when its forces attacked near the Strait of Hormuz Saturday. CENTCOM says the U.S. targeted Iranian military surveillance infrastructure, air defense strikes, drone storage facilities, and mine layer capabilities following the attack on a merchant vessel Saturday morning. Meanwhile, Israel's military is ramping up strikes against Iran-backed Hezbollah, this time by destroying an

0: Underground Terrorist Center. Fox's Ashley Strohmeyer reports.
1: The IDF says it targeted a 650-foot tunnel in a village where guns were stored. The U.S. was told about the attack before it happened. Strike comes just 2 days after Lebanon and Israel agreed to a U.S. brokered deal to stop fighting along the border. Hezbollah says Israel's attacks are a flagrant violation of the ceasefire, adding it will continue its armed resistance.
0: Israeli officials say they will only withdraw if the Lebanese army deploys against Hezbollah. Trump-backed Louisiana Republican Congresswoman Julia Letlow defeating State Treasurer John Fleming in Saturday's primary runoff.
2: Tonight, Louisiana sent a clear message that they want a candidate to represent them in the Senate who will always put America first and never turn her back on Louisiana voters.
0: And Letlow is vying for the seat now held by incumbent Senator Bill Cassidy, who voted to remove President Trump from office after the January 6th riot lost his primary in May. Congresswoman will face Democrat Jamie Davis in the November general election. 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
0: The nation's highest court with a big week ahead as it wraps up its final session with some key issues expected to be decided. Fox's Jared Halpern has more from Washington.
6: Justices have at least two more days remaining in the term as they finalize eight cases still outstanding. Among the high-profile opinions, a ruling on President Trump's executive order to eliminate birthright citizenship. The high court is also still considering a pair of cases from Idaho and West Virginia over transgender students participating in female athletics. And ahead of the midterm elections, a case over campaign finance is unresolved, as well as a Mississippi case about counting late arriving mail-in ballots. In Washington, Jared Halpern, Fox News.
0: Massive flooding in Kentucky turning deadly. The heavy rains and flash flooding prompting water rescues, evacuations, and emergency declarations, as we hear from Fox's Chanley Painter.
7: Kentucky is declaring a state of emergency as heavy rain floods the state. Crews have their hands full, rescuing people trapped in cars and homes. The flooding is blamed for at least four deaths. More rain is expected throughout the night.
0: Some victims of the severe flooding swept away in their cars because of the sudden flash flooding. Governor Andy Beshear declaring a state of emergency for several counties. Upwards of 8 inches of rain fell. Madison and Jackson counties hardest hit. Arizona Democratic Senator Mark Kelly criticizing the America 250 event at the National Mall in Washington. The senator telling ABC's This Week that America 250 is more of a political event rather than a celebration of America's history.
8: This is really an opportunity to think about like the history of our country and all the great things we've done, all the innovation. But what's going to happen on July 4th?
9: Yeah,
8: we're going to have a rally.
0: Well, America 250 celebration kicked off with President Trump opening the celebration with a speech at the National Mall Wednesday night. And the president is scheduled to speak at America 250 again on July 4th. I'm Sue Guzman. This is Fox News.
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14: The Bend. The KMMO Color Weather Radar Forecast. We have an extreme heat warning until Friday morning. The overnight forecast, scattered clouds and breezy, 79 degrees. And then tomorrow, cloud-free and somewhat breezy, with a temp 92. A check of the current conditions, temperature 77 degrees, under clear skies. Humidity 83%. The wind is from the south at 6 miles per hour. That's KMMO weather.

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5: The KMMO Color Weather Radar Forecast. We have an extreme heat warning until Friday morning. The overnight forecast, scattered clouds and breezy, 79 degrees. And then tomorrow, cloud-free and somewhat breezy, with a temp 92. A check of the current conditions, temperature 77 degrees, under clear skies. Humidity 83%. The wind is from the south at 5 miles per hour. That's KMMO weather.

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1: Peace Talks Tuesday. I'm Deborah Valentine, Fox News. The U.S. and Iran have agreed to halt new fighting and hold talks in Qatar on Tuesday. The U.S. retaliated after Iran fired attack drones on two ships in the Strait of Hormuz and at military forces in Bahrain. Fox's Alex Hogan reports President Trump is losing patience with Iran.
2: President Trump taking it one step further following these renewed attacks. He took to Truth Social, writing in part, quote, "There may come a point when we are no longer able to be reasonable and will be forced to militarily complete the job that we have successfully started. If that happens, the Islamic Republic of Iran will no longer exist." This week, Iran struck a commercial vessel in the Strait of Hormuz. The U.S. then carried out strikes in Iran on Friday, the first since the signing of the Memorandum of Understanding. Tehran launched a drone and missile attack targeting Bahrain and Kuwait.
1: The latest eruption of fighting threatens the 60-day Memorandum of Agreement between the two countries. U.S. military forces in Bahrain also intercepted ballistic missiles and drones fired by the IRGC. Dozens of Iraqi political officials arrested on corruption charges, according to Iraq's state-run Iraqi news agency. The state news agency later reported that 47 people had been arrested on the corruption probe. It was not clear if all of them were detained Sunday or if some of them had been arrested earlier. Fox's Ashley Strohmeyer reports.
3: It's centered on alleged misuse of state resources.

0: and government contracts. Officials say at least 47 people have been detained after raids inside Baghdad's heavily fortified green zone. The arrest could have major political repercussions all across Iraq.
1: Iraqi security forces sealed off all entrances to the capital's heavily fortified green zone early Sunday while raids were carried out inside of that compound. It houses key government institutions. 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
1: It's another decision day at the U.S. Supreme Court as the term nears its end. Fox's Jared Halpern has more from Washington.
14: Justices have at least two more days remaining in the term as they finalize eight cases still outstanding. Among the high-profile opinions, a ruling on President Trump's executive order to eliminate birthright citizenship. The High Court is also still considering a pair of cases from Idaho and West Virginia over transgender students participating in female athletics. And ahead of the midterm elections, a case over campaign finance is unresolved, as well as a Mississippi case about counting late-arriving mail-in ballots. In Washington, Jared Halpern, Fox News.
1: Louisiana Congresswoman Julia Letlow won the primary nomination for Senate. President Trump endorsed her over incumbent Senator Bill Cassidy. Fox's Madeline Rivera reports from Washington.
15: On Saturday, Letlow clinched the Republican nomination comfortably with about 57% of the vote. State Treasurer John Fleming finished at 43%. Letlow's win marked a victory for President Trump as well, who had endorsed the Republican representative. She will likely succeed Senator Bill Cassidy, whom the president successfully ousted. Cassidy has broken with the president on several issues, including last week when the two had a blow-up over the war in Iran. The two-term incumbent accuses the president of sometimes treating Congress as an appendage, but he does believe there are other lawmakers who will hold the president accountable.
1: Senator Cassidy had voted to restrict President Donald Trump's war powers in Iran and also told CBS Sunday that he had pushed for answers about the end point of the war in that meeting last week. Three federal firefighters are now reported dead and two others have been hurt battling Mesa County wildfires at the Utah-Colorado border. There's no word on the condition of the two injured firefighters. I'm Deborah Valentine. This is Fox News.
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9: Or corn. The KMMO Color Weather Radar Forecast. We have an extreme heat warning until Friday night. The overnight forecast, scattered clouds and breezy, 79 degrees. And then tomorrow, cloud-free and somewhat breezy, with a temp 92. A check of the current conditions, temperature 77 degrees, under clear skies. Humidity 83%. The wind is calm. That's KMMO Weather.

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3: The KMMO Color Weather Radar Forecast. We have an extreme heat warning until Friday night. The overnight forecast, partly cloudy and breezy, 79 degrees. And then tomorrow, cloud-free and somewhat breezy, with a temp 92. A check of the current conditions, temperature 77 degrees, under clear skies. Humidity 83%. The wind is from the south at 7 miles per hour. That's KMMO weather.

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1: A halt in the fighting. I'm Sue Guzman, Fox News. 2 weeks after the signing of a memorandum of understanding to end hostilities, the U.S. and Iran have reportedly agreed once again to halt attacks in the Strait of Hormuz and renew talks this week.
2: President Trump taking it one step further following these renewed attacks. He took to Truth Social, writing in part, quote, "There may come a point when we are no longer able to be reasonable and will be forced to militarily complete the job that we have successfully started. If that happens, the Islamic Republic of Iran will no longer exist." This week, Iran struck a commercial vessel in the Strait of Hormuz. The U.S. then carried out strikes in Iran on Friday, the first since the signing of the Memorandum of Understanding. Tehran launched a drone and missile attack targeting Bahrain and Kuwait.
1: Fox's Alex Hogan. Meanwhile, Israel's military is ramping up strikes against Iran-backed Hezbollah, this time by destroying an underground terrorist center. Here's Fox's Ashley Strohmeyer.
3: The IDF says it targeted a 650-foot tunnel in a village where guns were stored. The U.S. was told about the attack before it happened. Strike comes just 2 days after Lebanon and Israel agreed to a U.S. brokered deal to stop fighting along the border. Hezbollah says Israel's attacks are a flagrant violation of the ceasefire, adding it will continue its armed resistance.
1: Arizona Democratic Senator Mark Kelly criticizing the America 250 event at the National Mall in Washington. The senator telling ABC's This Week that America 250 is more of a political event rather than a celebration of America's history.
4: This is really an opportunity to think about like the history of our country and all the great things we've done, all the innovation. But what's going to happen on July 4th?
5: Yeah,
4: we're going to have a rally.
1: And the America 250 celebration kicked off with President Trump opening it at the speech in the National Mall Wednesday. And the president will speak at America 250 again July 4th. 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
1: 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Just click listen, then swipe right and hear the latest news updates on your time. 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
3: The nation's highest court with a big week ahead as it wraps up its final session with the key issues being expected to be decided.
4: Justices have at least two more days remaining in the term as they finalize eight cases still outstanding. Among the high-profile opinions, a ruling on President Trump's executive order to eliminate birthright citizenship. The high court is also still considering a pair of cases from Idaho and West Virginia over transgender students participating in female athletics. And ahead of the midterm elections, a case over campaign finance is unresolved, as well as a Mississippi case about counting late-arriving mail-in ballots. In Washington, Jared Halpern, Fox News.
3: Massive flooding in Kentucky turning deadly. The heavy rains and flash flooding prompting water rescues, evacuations, and emergency declarations, as we hear from Fox's Chandler Painter.
5: Kentucky is declaring a state of emergency as heavy rain floods the state. Crews have their hands full, rescuing people trapped in cars and homes. The flooding is blamed for at least four deaths. More rain is expected throughout the night.
3: And some victims of the severe flooding were swept away in their cars because of the sudden flash flooding. Governor Andy Beshear declaring the state of emergency for several counties. Upwards of 8 inches of rain fell in Madison and Jackson counties that were hardest hit. Trump-backed Louisiana Republican Congressman Julia Letlow defeating State Treasurer John Fleming in Saturday's primary runoff.
6: Tonight, Louisiana sent a clear message that they want a candidate to represent them in the Senate who will always put America first and never turn her back on Louisiana voters.
3: Letlow is vying for the seat now held by incumbent Senator Bill Cassidy. Cassidy voted to remove President Trump from office after the January 6th riot lost his primary in May. The congresswoman will be facing Democrat Jamie Davis in the November general election. I'm Sue Guzman. This is Fox News.
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12: In Malta Bend, the KMMO Color Weather Radar Forecast. We have an extreme heat warning until Friday night. The overnight forecast, partly cloudy and breezy, 79 degrees. And then tomorrow, cloud-free, and somewhat breezy, with a temp 92. A check of the current conditions, it's currently 75 degrees, under clear skies. Humidity 88%. The wind is from the southeast at 5 miles per hour. That's KMMO weather.

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5: The KMMO Color Weather Radar Forecast. We have an extreme heat warning until Friday night. The forecast for this morning, cloudy and breezy, 81 degrees. This afternoon, cloud-filled skies with some breeze, temps of 91. Then this evening, some clouds and some wind, the temp about 84. A check of the current conditions, it's currently 75 degrees, under clear skies. Humidity 88%. The wind is from the southeast at 6 miles per hour. That's KMMO weather.

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1: Peace talks planned. I'm Deborah Valentine, Fox News. The U.S. and Iran have agreed to halt new fighting and hold talks in Qatar Tuesday. The U.S. retaliated after Iran fired attack drones on two ships in the Strait of Hormuz and at military forces in Bahrain. Fox's Alex Hogan reports President Trump is losing patience with Iran.
2: President Trump taking it one step further following these renewed attacks. He took to Truth Social, writing in part, quote, "There may come a point when we are no longer able to be reasonable and will be forced to militarily complete the job that we have successfully started. If that happens, the Islamic Republic of Iran will no longer exist." This week, Iran struck a commercial vessel in the Strait of Hormuz. The U.S. then carried out strikes in Iran on Friday, the first since the signing of the Memorandum of Understanding. Tehran launched a drone and missile attack targeting Bahrain and Kuwait.
1: The latest eruption of fighting threatens the 60-day memorandum of agreement between the two countries. U.S. military forces in Bahrain intercepted ballistic missiles and drones fired by the IRGC. Another decision day at the U.S. Supreme Court as its term ends this year. The hot-button issue of birthright citizenship is before the high court following oral arguments.
3: Justices have at least two more days remaining in the term as they finalize eight cases still outstanding. Among the high-profile opinions, a ruling on President Trump's executive order to eliminate birthright citizenship. The High Court is also still considering a pair of cases from Idaho and West Virginia over transgender students participating in female athletics. And ahead of the midterm elections, a case over campaign finance is unresolved, as well as a Mississippi case about counting late-arriving mail-in ballots. In Washington, Jared Halpern, Fox News.
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1: Dozens of Iraqi political officials arrested on corruption charges, according to Iraq's state-run news agency. 47 people have been arrested in that probe. It's not clear, though, if all of them were detained on Sunday or if some of them had been arrested earlier. Fox's Ashley Strohmeyer reports.
2: It's centered on alleged misuse of state resources and government contracts. Officials say at least 47 people have been detained after raids inside Baghdad's heavily fortified green zone. The arrests could have major political repercussions. All across Iraq.
1: Iraqi security forces sealed off all entrances to the capital's heavily fortified green zone early Sunday as raids were carried out. Raids inside of the compound housing key government institutions and foreign embassies. A parent and child rescued after 4 days in the rubble, but Venezuela's earthquake death toll continues to rise. Fox's Jonathan Savage.
3: 12 hours of painstaking effort saw the father and his son pulled from the ruins of their home. The pair among 33 people rescued over the weekend, but some 1,500 are confirmed dead after last week's double earthquake in Venezuela. Thousands more missing. Despite an international operation, more help is needed. In La Guaira, residents of a collapsed building search for missing relatives. More than 200 are unaccounted for.
4: Queremos apoyo. Queremos máquina.
3: This man pleads for heavy machinery to clear the rubble. Jonathan Savage, Fox News.
1: President Trump has promised aid to Venezuela. Authorities say that all 11 people on board a skydiving plane were killed when that plane crashed in northeastern France Sunday. The country's interior minister says the plane suddenly dropped out of the sky following takeoff from the Nancy SA airport in Tomblaine, France. The cause of the crash under investigation. I'm Deborah Valentine. This is Fox News.
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8: The KMMO Color Weather Radar Forecast. We have an extreme heat warning until Friday night. The forecast for this morning, cloudy and breezy, 81 degrees. This afternoon, cloud-filled skies with some breeze, temps of 91. Then this evening, some clouds and some wind, the temp about 84. A check of the current conditions, it's currently 75 degrees, under clear skies, humidity 88%. The wind is from the south at 5 miles per hour. That's KMMO weather.

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6: Cares. The KMMO Color Weather Radar Forecast. We have an extreme heat warning until Friday night. The forecast for this morning, cloudy and breezy, 81 degrees. This afternoon, cloud-filled skies with some breeze, temps of 91. Then this evening, some clouds and some wind, the temp about 84. A check of the current conditions, it's currently 75 degrees, under clear skies. Humidity 88%. The wind is from the south at 7 miles per hour. That's KMMO weather.

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1: Will the U.S. and Iran keep talking? I'm Dave Anthony, Fox News. One Iranian official's disputing reports that are still planned for tomorrow after a flare-up and fighting the last few days.
2: When the Iranians attacked yet another oil tanker, the U.S. ramped up strikes, going after Iranian military surveillance infrastructure, communication systems, air defense sites, drone storage facilities, and mine-laying capabilities. In response, the Iranians launched missiles and drones toward Kuwait and Bahrain early Sunday. The goal here for the Trump administration in the short term remains keeping the Strait of Hormuz open and safe.
1: Fox's Trey Yingston, Tel Aviv. Israel and Hezbollah also keep battling despite attempts to stop that in Lebanon. Israeli strikes targeted the militants over the weekend after an Israeli soldier was killed. As for talks, maybe tomorrow in Qatar, U.S. Ambassador to the U.N. Mike Waltz tells Fox News Sunday they have to prevent Iran from having nuclear weapons.
3: The president's patience isn't going to last forever. Discussions are ongoing, particularly at a technical level of how to get inspectors in.
1: They keep digging and searching for earthquake survivors in Venezuela after finding more over the weekend.
4: Days after dual earthquakes struck the country, the death toll has now surpassed more than 1,400 and is expected to keep rising. Venezuelans are criticizing the government's response as inadequate as civilian-led rescue efforts overshadow rescue operations. An American rescue team pulled an infant and her mother from the rubble.
1: Fox's Ashley Strohmeyer. There are heat advisories and heat warnings in much of the Midwest today, and those high temperatures will move east. It could hit 100 or more in Washington, New York City later this week after a deadly heat wave in Europe.
5: Over the last week, heat records have been broken across Europe. Germany experiencing its hottest day ever for the third day in a row, 107 degrees. World Health Organization Chief Tedros Adhanom Ghebreyesus says more than 1,300 excess deaths have been recorded since June 21st.
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1: How far left is the Democratic Party going? That is an issue in this election season, and New York City's socialist mayor is leading the way.
9: Mayor Mamdani backed three progressive Democrats in primaries last week, all of them winning. When it was posed on ABC's This Week that Republicans would make him the face of the Democratic Party, he responded,
10: "Let them.

0: He said in his 6 months, he's achieved free childcare and money for tenants who were cheated by landlords.
1: While also delivering the lowest recorded crime in our city's history. That's what it looks like to have democratic socialism.
0: Last week, President Trump called the candidates Mamdani endorsed communists who were finally making their move. Grinnell Scott, Fox News.
2: On Wall Street, stock futures are rising, coming off Friday's modest selling. At soccer's World Cup, Canada beat South Africa 1-0 to become the first team to advance to the round of 16. Today, three more matches. Brazil versus Japan, then Germany takes on Paraguay. Then it's the Netherlands against Morocco tonight. On the NASCAR track,
3: Shane Van Gisbergen reminded everyone Sunday that there might have never been a better driver on road courses in the history of NASCAR.
4: Briscoe charges in, can't make the pass. We're racing in wine country. And Shane Van Gisbergen is the toast of the town. He wins again at Sonoma.
3: The call on TNT Sports is Van Gisbergen led for 74 of the 110 laps, holding off Chase Briscoe there at the end to win for the second straight year at the track. SVG has now won 7 of the last 9 Cup Series road races and has 8 wins on road courses in his career. That's tied with Tony Stewart for the second most ever and is just 1 behind Jeff Gordon for the record. Greg Thompson, Fox News.
2: The famed Wimbledon tennis tournament is just getting underway now in England. Both top seeds play this morning, defending men's championic Singer and Arena Sabalenka for the women. Serena Williams' first Wimbledon match and her comeback from retirement is tomorrow. I'm Dave Anthony. This is Fox News.
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8: The KMMO Color Weather Radar Forecast. We have an extreme heat warning until Friday night. The forecast for this morning, cloudy and breezy, 81 degrees. This afternoon, cloud-filled skies with some breeze, temps of 91. Then this evening, some clouds and some wind, the temp about 84. A check of the current conditions, it's currently 75 degrees, under clear skies, humidity 88%. The wind is from the south at 7 miles per hour. That's KMMO weather.

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1: Good morning. 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I'm Kyle Hill. A Moberly man was found guilty Friday of murdering a woman on his front porch last year. And the Sedalia School District 200 spent much of the past week moving into their new central office. Details on these stories and more in just a moment.
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1: A Moberly man was found guilty Friday of murdering a woman on his front porch last year. 69-year-old David Kip Hyde was convicted of the second-degree murder charge in a bench trial conducted in Randolph County Circuit Court over 2 days. Senior Judge Robert Kaufman agreed with prosecutors that Hyde shot 23-year-old Bailey Scott the afternoon of July 6, 2025. A probable cause statement alleged that the two got into an argument on Hyde's porch over feeding birds in his yard when the argument turned physical. Hyde told authorities who responded to his emergency call that Scott had struck him in the face, which resulted in him firing his handgun twice. Scott was pronounced dead at the scene, exhibiting one gunshot wound to the right side of her chest. A Missouri State Highway Patrol trooper who was also called to the scene noted in the probable cause statement that Hyde did not show any signs of bruising or swelling on his face where he said he was struck. Hyde pleaded not guilty to the charge in October and waived his right to a jury trial in November, opting for a bench trial instead. His sentencing is set for the afternoon of August 21st. A K-Rail man experienced moderate injury when his motorcycle overturned yesterday afternoon on a Macon County highway. According to the Missouri State Highway Patrol, the 23-year-old was riding his bike south on Route 63, a mile south of Accelo, when at around 1:50, the bike went off the left side of the roadway and overturned. He was taken to a Columbia hospital for treatment. Troopers added that the man was not wearing the proper safety gear at the time of the crash. The Sedalia School District 200 spent much of the past week moving into their new central office. District officials, including Superintendent Dr. Todd Fraley, began relocating their items Tuesday to the new headquarters at 1700 South Lafayette.
4: As soon as I get off the phone with you, I'll be packing up my computer and getting my office in progress of moving my stuff over to the new location. The next board meeting we do plan to hold in the new board meeting room at that location on 1700 South Lafayette. It is pretty much state-of-the-art and will be much, much easier, I believe, to broadcast and to have folks be able to see better sound, audio, acoustics, and et cetera. So we're looking forward to that.
1: The Board of Education will have their monthly meetings in the new building, starting with their next one July 27th at 6 p.m. Fraley says he anticipates an open house prior to the July meeting. Meanwhile, he adds that the district is keeping their options open for the now former central office on Matthew Drive.
4: Right now, we're considering the sale of this property to offset some of the costs from the new facility. But we're still also keeping our options open as to if it could serve some other purpose with the district. School districts across the land usually are in need of space. It seems like we're always in need of some kind of space. So we're still weighing those options out.
1: One change order for the new central office was approved by the board at their meeting last week. Classen Construction requested the installation of additional power supplies at 10 door openings to support security system requirements, totaling under $3,400. The board also approved a change order for American Legacy Construction to add additional electrical outlets and device boxes to allow for the installation of a second cafeteria line at Heber Hunt Elementary School worth $2,400. The city of Sedalia is advising residents to have their trash to the curb a day earlier this week as the Independence Day holiday will be observed Friday. With the 4th of July falling on a Saturday, Sedalia City offices, including the Municipal Building and Materials Management site, will close Friday and Saturday. That means the city's sanitation crews will run their routes a day earlier. Residents whose trash collection is normally Tuesday will need to have their trash to the curb this morning. Final routes for the week will run on Thursday. All city offices will reopen Monday, July 6th for their normal business hours. 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I'm Kyle Hill.
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6: Taking our first look at KMMO weather at 5:35, partly cloudy today, mostly sunny today, highs in the lower 90s, southwest winds to 20 miles per hour, gusts as high as 35 miles per hour, with heat index values today to 108 in the afternoon, partly cloudy in the evening, becoming mostly clear, lows in the upper 70s, south winds to 20 miles per hour with gusts to 30 miles per hour. On Tuesday, sunny, highs in the low 90s, winds to 15 miles per hour, gusts as high as 30 miles per hour with heat index values to 107 in the afternoon. Mostly clear Tuesday night, lows in the mid 70s, winds to 15 miles per hour, gusts as high as 25 miles per hour. On Wednesday and Wednesday night, mostly clear, highs in the low 90s, lows in the mid 70s, heat index values to 105. Thursday and Thursday night, partly cloudy, hot, highs in the mid-90s, lows in the mid-70s, heat index values to 110. Friday and Friday night, mostly clear, highs in the low 90s, lows in the mid-70s with heat index values to 105. Currently outside our KMMO studios on Highway 65 here in Marshall, 77 degrees and partly cloudy, 87% relative humidity, and we have a 7-mile-per-hour wind to the south.
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6: 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Seth Coburn in the morning show. 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

0: Real Radio KMMO, a song that launched a craze that took the nation. Brooks and Dunn, going back to 1992, Boot Scoot and Boogie. It's 5:45 and time for our first installment of the KMMO Birthday and Anniversary Club for Monday, June 29th, 2026. Start off wishing a happy anniversary to Jane and Kenny Vogel in Slater, celebrating number 13 today. Happy anniversary from Jason and Bethany, Zach, Lauren and Raleigh, Drew and Bailey, Nan, and Elmer and Kat Van Buren. Happy birthday today to Terry Browder in Marshall, from Alice Pettigrew, Julia Chess, and your family. Happy birthday to Michelle Krog in Slater, from all of her family, celebrating number 56 today. Happy birthday to Cheryl Brown of Brunswick, Missouri. Happy birthday greetings going out from Elmer and Kat Van Buren, who also send happy birthday wishes out to Terry Browder of Marshall. Thank you for that one. Add that one to the list. And finally, Elmer and Kat sending birthday wishes out to Kim Malter of Marshall. Happy birthday to Kim, and happy birthday and anniversary to all that are celebrating today. If you missed any of our birthday or anniversary greetings, we're going to do this again in about a half an hour. If you've got any that you'd like to add to it, give me a call, 660-886-5666 from Marshall and the surrounding area. Everywhere else in our listening audience, call us at 800-727-5666. 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
5: Direct cash cattle trade ended the day active and cash hogs closed lower. Good morning, I'm Kellen Havikin with your Brownfield Livestock Market Report. Some light direct cash cattle trade was reported in parts of Nebraska, with dressed steers and heifers marked at $408, $1 higher than last week's weighted average. In Texas, a few deals were reported, sold at $258, a dollar lower than the prior week's weighted average. A few more bids were noted in Nebraska. Dressed bids were logged at $408, well below current asking prices of $418 in that area. In the South, bids were recorded at $255 to $260. At the Mocan Livestock Market in Missouri, compared to last week, steers and heifers sold mostly steady. The USDA says demand was moderate to good for a light supply. Receipts were down on the week but up on the year. Feeder supply included 60% steers and 21% of the offering was over 600 pounds. Medium and large one feeder steers 502 to 542 pounds brought $443 to $468 with an average price of $446.61. Medium and large one feeder heifers, 636 pounds, brought $403 with an average price of $403. Box beef closed sharply lower. Choice was 529 lower at 391.03 and select was 316 lower at 371.48. Estimated cattle slaughter was 100,000 head. Cash hogs closed lower with a light negotiated run. The slow end of the week wasn't necessarily a surprise since processors have been controlling the pace of business. Supplies of market-ready hogs are ample, which means processors aren't forced to be as aggressive in their procurement efforts. Barrows and gilts, the National Daily Direct closed 185 lower, the base range of $91 to $95 with a weighted average price of $93.44. The regional markets did not report due to confidentiality reasons. Butcher hog prices at the Midwest cash markets were steady at $64. At Illinois, slaughter sows were steady with moderate demand for light offerings at $45 to $57. Barrows and gilts were steady with moderate demand for moderate offerings at $57 to $67. Estimated hog slaughter was 445,000 head. Pork values closed 15 cents higher at $95.37. Loins, picnics, ribs, and butts were higher. Hams and bellies were lower. At the CME, live and feeder cattle futures were sharply lower on the midday drop in box beef, with traders waiting for widespread direct business. And lean hog futures were mixed, mostly higher on a combination of spread trade oversold signals. I'm Kellen Havikin for Brownfield.
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0: Every morning I start with a Beck News TV broadcast called Across the Pond, live across the pond, and on Mondays it's Damian Buckley from New Zealand. I'm fascinated in the information that other countries get about the United States, and for the second week in a row, his Commissioner of Agriculture has been talking about, I suppose it's a Minister of Agriculture, has been talking about the increased opportunity for milk and meat to the United States from New Zealand. I find that fascinating. Damien standing by to give us a little bit of a glimpse. First, I want to remind you about the most tender beef on the planet. It's not from New Zealand. It's from the Great Plains of America, and it is sired by Piedmontese bulls. Details about certified Piedmontese can be found on the web, but you don't need to go to the store. We deliver the tender beef directly to your door at cpbeef.com or goodlifeproteins.com. Damien, what is going on with this?
8: And therein lies an interesting link to what I just listened to. I just listened to the, a news bulletin on the local or on a national radio station. There was a segment which suggested that we would probably, and the radio jock, the guy that runs the program, the presenter, he then referred to it beyond it, saying that we should be able to profit as New Zealand from the hole in the protein supply that you have from dairy through to red meat, that it could only be a good thing for New Zealand based on the fact that we mentioned it briefly last week or the week before about the weight loss drug craze, if you like, how your industry is just now massive and many more people than you'd have expected are taking them. And as a consequence, you're looking for protein, and it was saying you guys just can't gear up, but you're at farmer level, you've also got the same challenges, which I thought was a fascinating minute and a half of radio here.
0: That's the same exact story you had last week, so they must be hitting this pretty hard.
8: Yeah, I reckon. It's a fascinating. You can see where the editorial bias or the editorial pressure is coming on here, because there will always be that on the one hand, and then the guy has the Prime Minister of New Zealand on for his weekly catch up, and he says, and they're talking about our co-leader of the Green Party, Chloe Swarbrick, who lives fairly locally to here, and how she has written to the EU Trade Commissioner asking them to take a look at our the reduction in our all our New Zealand trade partners globally are asking about why we're not paying for or contributing to our climate change policies, and that should be looked at quite carefully, because they feel that we are in breach of them. And actually, I think it said the government supposedly put something like $5 billion aside for breaches. For the fines for breaches to the 2030 and the 2050 Methane Reduction Act.
9: When global governments are asking us to mitigate carbon instead of produce food, you know we have a looming problem. 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
1: The U.S. is still planning talks with Iran tomorrow. I'm Dave Anthony, Fox News. Despite attacks over the weekend, with Iran still trying to control shipping in the Strait of Hormuz, U.S. Ambassador to the U.N. Mike Waltz tells Fox News Sunday the talks after the deal that extended a ceasefire are key.
2: Focused on ensuring Iran never has a nuclear weapon, but they need to understand their leverage is diminishing by the day.
1: But Fox's Trey Yingst reports from Tel Aviv.
3: Over the weekend, 60 members of Iran's Assembly of Experts released a statement saying Iran's nuclear rights must not be subject to discussion or dispute. This government body also threatened President Trump and Israeli Prime Minister Netanyahu, saying they must be brought to justice. The statement comes as the situation between Israel and Hezbollah plays out on a separate but parallel track. The Israelis launched new strikes against Hezbollah this weekend after Hezbollah killed one IDF soldier.
1: As part of the deal negotiated with the U.S., Iran can sell oil and get sanctions relief and access at some point to frozen funds. Iran's president claims Qatar, where talks may be held tomorrow, will release $6 billion in assets, though U.S. officials have said no Iranian money has been unfrozen at this point. The digging and the searching through earthquake rubble continues in Venezuela, where survivors keep being found.
4: 12 hours of painstaking effort saw the father and his son pulled from the ruins of their home. The pair among 33 people rescued over the weekend, but some 1,500 are confirmed dead after last week's double earthquake in Venezuela. Thousands more missing. Despite an international operation, more help is needed.
1: Fox's Jonathan Savage. Wildfires keep burning in Utah. One near the Colorado line killed three firefighters over the weekend, injured two others. The biggest of the fires is the cottonwood in the Fish Lake National Forest in Utah, the largest in the country right now. It's burned about 145 square miles, zero containment. 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
1: Luigi Mangione returns to court today, this time for a hearing in the federal case against him in New York City, where Mangione also faces state charges in the murder of Brian Thompson, the UnitedHealthcare CEO, shot and killed outside a hotel in Manhattan in 2024. Another high-profile murder case returns to court today in South Carolina.
7: The pretrial hearing in Lexington, South Carolina, is to discuss deadlines for exchanging evidence and dates for future hearings. Alec Murdoch was convicted in March 2023 of murdering his wife Maggie and son Paul outside their home in 2021. South Carolina Supreme Court last month overturned the convictions and life sentence, ruling the trial judge allowed too much evidence in about unrelated financial crimes and because of jury tampering. A court clerk had warned jurors to not be fooled by Murdoch's testimony. He's still in prison and will be no matter what happens with the murder retrial, serving a concurrent 40-year federal sentence and 27-year state sentence for stealing about $12 million from clients and his family's law firm. Chris Foster, Fox News.
1: On Wall Street, stock futures.

0: Arising before this week's trading. Wimbledon just got underway this morning in England, where Serena Williams is in the spotlight in her comeback from retirement.
1: Tuesday, she'll play first-round singles versus the 53rd-ranked player in the world, a young woman who was born in 2006, when Serena had already completed a career Grand Slam with wins at all four majors, with a total of 8 Grand Slam singles titles. Serena, who turns 45 in September, will play 20-year-old Maya Joint from Australia. Serena also playing doubles at Wimbledon with her 46-year-old sister Venus for the first time since 2018 there. Top seeds are Aryna Sabalenka and Jannik Sinner. First time at Wimbledon, players will be able to call on video review to potentially overturn calls. Prize money up nearly 20% from last year. Jared Max, Fox News.
0: At soccer's World Cup, a knockout.
2: Play by Ocon. On the strike from Eustachio!
0: Stefan Eustachio scored late in extra time. That won it for Canada, beating and eliminating South Africa 1-0 on Fox. The Canadians, the first team to advance to the round of 16. There are 3 more matches today. The U.S. plays Wednesday. I'm Dave Anthony. This is Fox News.
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7: Taking a look at KMMO weather at 6:06 this morning, there'll be a extreme heat warning in effect until Thursday night. Partly cloudy the rest of today. Mostly sunny later on in the morning. Highs in the low 90s. South winds to 20 miles per hour. Gusts as high as 35 miles per hour. Heat index values to 108 this afternoon. Partly cloudy in the evening tonight, then becoming mostly clear. Lows in the upper 70s. South winds to 20 miles per hour. Gusts as high as 30 miles per hour. Sunny on Tuesday, highs in the low 90s, winds to 15 miles per hour, gusts as high as 30 miles per hour, with heat index values to 107 in the afternoon on Tuesday. Mostly clear Tuesday night, lows in the mid-70s, winds to 15 miles per hour, with gusts as high as 25 miles per hour. Wednesday and Wednesday night, mostly clear, highs in the low 90s, lows in the mid-70s, heat index values to 105. Thursday and Thursday night, partly cloudy, hot, highs in the mid-90s, lows in the mid-70s, heat index values to 110. On Friday and Friday night, mostly clear, highs in the low 90s, lows in the mid-70s, with heat index values to 105. Currently outside our KMMO studios on Highway 65 here in Marshall, 77 degrees and partly cloudy. We've got a 87% humidity level and a wind level of 8 miles per hour to the south.
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12: Today's KMMO Ag Report is about preparing high school seniors for the future. Missouri Corn, Missouri FFA helped prepare the next generation of agriculture advocates. 30 high school seniors from across the state completed the 12th annual Helping Youth Prepare for Excellence, HYPE, FFA Academy, June 23rd through the 25th in Jefferson City. Sponsored by Missouri Corn Merchandising Council, MCMC, the three-day leadership academy equips high school seniors with the communication and advocacy skills needed to engage in conversations about agriculture and the issues facing Missouri farmers. When it comes to decisions impacting agriculture, every voice matters, said MCMC Chairman Patrick Sayer of Orin. Many of these FFA members and their peers will be future leaders in our industry. HYPE helps prepare them to confidently share the experiences, engage in meaningful conversations, whether it's online, in their future careers, or with elected officials. Students learned how to effectively share their experiences in farming, overcome obstacles, and develop their communication and personal skills. Learning sessions included advocacy training, communication basics, and social media outreach. Students heard from farmers, industry representatives, social media influencers, and congressional staff about how to communicate effectively on key issues. The group also toured Missouri Soybean Center for Innovation to learn more about the advancements and research being done on behalf of farmers. The Academy concluded with mock legislative hearings in the Missouri State Capitol, where students presented on key agricultural issues before Missouri State Senators Mike Bernskoetter and Jamie Berger and State Representatives Elizabeth Fuchs, Willard Haley, Will Jobe, Dual Justice, Peggy McGaw, Jim Schulte, and Emily Weber. Participants also had the chance to meet with Missouri Director of Agriculture, Chris Chen. The HYPE Academy provides students an opportunity to add tools to their toolbox and effectively communicate their beliefs and experiences on issues that are important not only to them but to all Missouri agriculture, noted Missouri FFA State Advisor Keith Ditschold. With so many people removed from agriculture, Missouri Corn and Missouri FFA felt this was one avenue we could partner together to help young individuals find their voice and understand the importance of telling the agriculture story to the public. And now it's time for the KMMO Ag Department corny joke of the day. Why does it take pirates so long to learn the alphabet? Because they spend years at sea. With today's Ag Report on KMMO, I'm Larry.
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7: At 6:15, it's time for our second installment of today's KMMO Birthday and Anniversary Club for Monday, June 29th. We're almost halfway through the year. Happy anniversary greetings going out to Rick and Sarah Clemens in Sweet Springs, celebrating number 23 today. Happy anniversary from all the family. Happy anniversary greetings going out to Jane and Kenny Vogel in Slater. It's their 13th anniversary today. Happy anniversary greetings from Jason and Bethany, Zach, Lauren and Raleigh, Drew and Bailey, Nan, and Elmer and Kat Van Buren. Happy birthday greetings going out today to Michelle Krog in Slater, celebrating number 56 today. Happy birthday to Michelle from all of her family. Happy birthday to Cheryl Brown of Brunswick from Elmer and Kat Van Buren. Happy birthday. Happy birthday to Terry Browder of Marshall from Elmer and Kat Van Buren, Alice Pettigrew, Julia Chess, and your family. And finally, happy birthday to Kim Malter of Marshall. Happy birthday to Kim from Elmer and Kat Van Buren. Happy birthday and happy anniversary to all that are celebrating today. We definitely wish you well, as does Vincent Mason on Real Radio KMMO.

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2: And your closing prices on at the local grain elevators on Friday, June 26, 2026. Beans closed at 11.21, down 2. Corn closed at 3.98, also down 2. And wheat closed at 5.58, down 13 for the week. Beans closed at 11.21, up 10 for the week. Corn at 3.98, up 1. And wheat was closed at Friday at 5.58, down 20 for the week. These are your closing prices at our local grain elevators for Friday, June 26th, brought to you by Central Missouri Agri Services and Real Radio KMMO.
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2: 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We have extreme heat warnings in effect until midnight Thursday night. We've got one that is coming up out of the National Weather Service in Kansas City. The second coming up from the National Weather Service in Springfield. Basically, they're the same heat warning, heat index values at over 100 degrees daily. The only real difference is one covers northern Missouri, and the other covers southern Missouri, and they both cover regions of central, of southeast and central Kansas, and so they are in effect until Friday. Heat-related illnesses increase significantly during extreme heat and high humidity effects, so take caution if you're out and about for the next few days. Mostly sunny today, highs in the low 90s, south winds to 20 miles per hour with gusts as high as 35 miles per hour, heat index values in the afternoon today to 108, partly cloudy in the evening tonight, then becoming mostly clear, lows in the upper 70s, south winds to 20 miles per hour, gusts as high as 30 miles per hour with heat index values to 107 early in the evening. On Tuesday, sunny, highs in the low 90s. Winds to 15 miles per hour, gusts as high as 30 miles per hour on Tuesday. Heat index values to 107 in the afternoon. Tuesday night, mostly clear, lows in the mid-70s. Winds to 15 miles per hour, gusts as high as 25 miles per hour, with heat index values Tuesday night to 105 early in the evening. Currently, 75 degrees in Ashland, 73 degrees in Slater, 75 degrees in Holden, and currently outside our KMMO studios on Highway 65 in Marshall, 77 degrees and slightly cloudy, 87% relative humidity. We have an 8 mile per hour wind to the south.
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7: A presidential executive order. Hello, I'm Kellen Havikin with the latest agribusiness news on Brownfield. 100 years ago, pioneers had a vision that transformed the future of agriculture, and they've been innovating ever since. See how it all started at pioneer.com/100. President Trump has signed an executive order prioritizing regenerative agriculture to boost opportunities for farmers. Speaking at the White House event on Thursday, he said he's directing his administration to accelerate programs that help improve soil health, resilience, and food security.
8: That give farmers and ranchers the necessary resources to ensure
0: American crops are the healthiest and the most abundant and the most affordable.
7: The CEO of Clean Fuels Alliance America says the renewable fuel standard is benefiting American soybean farmers. Donnell Rehagen tells Brownfield biomass diesel production from soybean oil is projected to nearly double from 1.3 billion gallons in 2025 to more than 2.6 in 2027.
5: Positive outcomes like increased value at the for soybeans, increased value for soybean oil and soybean processors, but also significantly increased fuel production in the biodiesel, renewable diesel space.
7: He says domestic soybean crush capacity has grown about 25% the past 5 years.
5: Providing a value directly to the farmer, but that would not have happened if it were not for the expected growth of our industry.
7: A Western Kansas farmer says excessive rainfall has been a mixed bag for crop conditions. Amy France says winter wheat harvest is at a standstill after 7 inches of moisture in 7 days.
8: Our wheat yields were average, and half of our yields were taken care of by the unfortunate drought.
7: Supporters in agriculture say a bill in Congress could help accelerate the U.S. bioeconomy. James Glick with the Plant-Based Products Council says the Bio-Based Materials Investments and Production Act serves as a tool to help bridge the gap between early-stage innovation and full-scale deployment of bio-based materials.
9: It aligns with a whole range of federal policies and priorities, including strengthening domestic manufacturing through industrial policy, supporting some of the Farm Bill objectives, and enhancing supply chain resilience.
7: Glick says the legislation creates two tax incentives.
9: The first would be a production tax credit, which would be 10 cents per pound of eligible renewable material to address the costs related to innovation and scaling of bio-based material output. The other option would be a 30% investment tax credit to support the building or retrofitting of manufacturing facilities.
7: I'm Kellen Havikin for Brownfield. 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
3: Thank you, Seth, and good morning. An extreme heat warning is now in effect for many of our area counties as heat indices could reach 110 over the next week. And a Warsaw man was killed yesterday morning when his truck ran off a highway in western Johnson County. Details on these stories and more.
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5: Place. Missouri Net News, I'm Matt Pilger. Former University of Missouri football coach Gary Pinkel has been charged with driving while intoxicated in Camden County in central Missouri nearly a year after his July 2025 arrest. Missouri's plan to expand I-70 to 3 lanes in each direction is moving into its next phase. MoDOT says a $583 million contract is set to cover the stretch between Kingdom City and Warrenton, about 43 miles. Improve I-70 director Eric Kopensky.
6: And so we're making a big push to try to replace all of that pavement.
5: The St. Louis economics professor says he's not confident a deal with Iran will lead to Middle East stability. Washington University professor John Horn says uncertainty about oil supplies has had a lasting impact.
7: Businesses in a lot of countries are starting to question, we always thought we were going to get oil, but now that might not be the case.
5: This is Missouri Net.
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3: An extreme heat warning is now in effect for many of our area counties as heat indices could reach 110 over the next week. The National Weather Service is predicting high temperatures in the mid to upper 90s, with lows only reaching the mid to upper 70s. Combined with humidity and southern winds, the index could top 110 degrees in parts of our region. While the warning presently lasts until Friday evening, the Weather Service is forecasting the heat wave to persist into the 4th of July weekend. Residents are encouraged to drink plenty of fluid, stay in an air-conditioned room, stay out of the sun, and check up on relatives and neighbors. Those working outside should also take precautions, including wearing lightweight and loose-fitting clothing and limiting strenuous activities to early morning or evening. In Marshall, the Salt Fork YMCA will have its lobby open as a cooling center during its normal hours, closing at 9 p.m. Mondays through Thursdays, 7 p.m. on Fridays, and 6 o'clock on the weekends. The Missouri Department of Health and Senior Services also maintains a map of cooling centers across the state. That map is linked with their story on our website at KMMO.com. Residents may also contact their city or county's emergency management offices for information on where to find their nearest cooling center. A Warsaw man was killed yesterday morning when his truck ran off a highway in western Johnson County. The Missouri State Highway Patrol reports that the 38-year-old man was not wearing his seatbelt when he was driving a pickup east on Route 50 around 9:40. Troopers say just before the intersection with Route Z that his pickup left the roadway and struck a pole before overturning, ejecting the driver. He was pronounced dead at the crash scene. This is the 32nd fatality recorded by the patrol's Troop A this year. Initial arraignment was Friday morning for two people arrested Wednesday on drug charges by the Pettis County Sheriff's Office in coordination with federal immigration agents. Probable cause statements accused 39-year-old Lazaro Joaquin Ruiz and 33-year-old Alondra Reyes Hernandez of possessing a controlled substance after a search warrant was served on a residence in Sedalia. Deputies say they found Joaquin Ruiz's vehicle parked in front of Reyes Hernandez's home Wednesday morning, despite him pleading guilty last month to violating an order of protection. Officers say they found Joaquin Ruiz hiding in a shed on a nearby lot and also spotted what they say was a glass smoking device with a thick white coating and a baggie with residue was found where he had stood. Deputies tested the substance, which they said came back positive for methamphetamine. The sheriff's office then obtained a second search warrant to search Reyes Hernandez's home. Deputies say they breached the front door and asked the residents to come out. After no response, officers searched the home and found Reyes Hernandez with three children in a bedroom. Deputies say they also located in the bedroom a small baggie with a substance that later tested positive for methamphetamine. In addition to the drug possession charges, Joaquin Ruiz is facing charges of resisting arrest and violating a protection order, while Reyes Hernandez is charged with endangering the welfare of a child. Bond is set at $10,000 each. Arraignment for both will continue Wednesday afternoon. The two arrests came amid an enhanced presence of Immigration and Customs Enforcement agents in Sedalia, along with intense online discourse about immigration policy and crime control. In a pair of statements, Pettis County Sheriff Brad Anders stressed that the county's coordination with ICE stems from an agreement under Section 287G of the Immigration and Nationality Act. We have both of Anders' posts included with their story on our website, KMMO.com. The Sedalia School District 200 spent much of the past week moving into their new central office. District officials, including Superintendent Dr. Todd Fraley, began relocating their items Tuesday to the new headquarters at 1700 South Lafayette. That's where the Board of Education will begin having their monthly meeting, starting with their next one July 27th at 6 p.m. Meanwhile, Fraley says that the district is keeping their options open for the now former central office on Matthew Drive.
9: Right now, we're considering the sale of this property to offset some of the costs from the new facility, but we're still also keeping our options open as to if it could serve some other purpose with the district. School districts across the land usually are in need of space. It seems like we're always in need of some kind of space. So we're still weighing those options out.
3: One change order for the new central office was approved by the board at their meeting last week. 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
3: The graveside service for 90-year-old Rosemary James of Sedalia, who died June 20th, will be this morning at 11 at the Crown Hill Cemetery. McLaughlin Funeral Chapel has the arrangements. The massive Christian burial for 95-year-old Sheila Selmayr of Glasgow, who died June 25th, will be 11 o'clock tomorrow at the St. Mary Catholic Church, visitation from 10 until time of service. Interment will follow in the Washington Cemetery. Fremont Free's Funeral Service in charge of the arrangements. Memorial visitation for 74-year-old Frank Coleman of Marshall, who died June 17th, will be tomorrow afternoon from 1 until 3 at the Campbell Lewis Funeral Home in Marshall. Visitation for 80-year-old Teresa and Jakes of Marshall, who died June 22nd, will be Wednesday from 11 to 1 at the Mount Olive Baptist Church. A private family burial ceremony will take place at a later date in the Fairview Cemetery. Campbell Lewis Funeral Home has the arrangements. The funeral for 83-year-old Barbara Kirby Yessery of Marshall, who died Wednesday, will be 11 o'clock Friday at the Marshall Family Worship Center, visitation from 10 until time of service. Burial to follow in the Sunset Garden Cemetery. Campbell Lewis Funeral Home handling the arrangements. The visitation for 59-year-old Scott Romans of Higginsville, who died June 20th, will be Wednesday, July 8th, from 6 until 8 at the Kaiser Wiegers Funeral Home. You can view the funeral notices and obituaries, as well as news stories, 24 hours a day on our website, KMMO.com, our Facebook page, Real Radio KMMO, or you can download the KMMO app from the Apple App Store or Google Play. 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
2: Turning to KMMO weather at 641, mostly sunny today, highs in the low 90s, south winds to 20 miles per hour, gusts as high as 35 miles per hour. Heat index values to 108 in the afternoon. Extreme heat warning will be in effect until Thursday night. Monday night, partly cloudy in the evening, then becoming mostly clear, lows in the upper 70s. Winds to 20 miles per hour, gusts as high as 30 miles per hour. On Tuesday, sunny, highs in the low 90s, winds to 15 miles per hour, gusts to 30 miles per hour with heat index values to 107 in the afternoon. Tuesday night, mostly clear, lows in the mid-70s, winds to 15 miles per hour with gusts as high as 25 miles per hour. Wednesday and Wednesday night, mostly clear, highs in the low 90s, lows in the mid-70s with heat index values to 105. Thursday and Thursday night, partly cloudy, hot, highs in the mid-90s, lows in the mid-70s, heat index values to 110. Friday and Friday night, mostly clear, highs in the low 90s, lows in the mid-70s with heat index values to 105. Currently, it's 77 degrees and mostly clear outside our KMMO studios on Highway 65 in Marshall. 88% relative humidity, and we have an 8-mile-per-hour wind to the south-southeast.
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3: Thanks again, Seth, and good morning. Carter Jensen extended his hitting streak to 19, the longest in franchise history for a rookie, as he drove in two runs in the Kansas City Royals' 5-4 win over the Chicago White Sox yesterday afternoon at Wright Field. Jensen claimed his first hit early in the game, driving home Lane Thomas to score the game's first run. Chicago would answer with two runs in the home half of the first, with Miguel Vargas's 19th home run of the season. KC retook the lead in the next inning with a single from Thomas and sacrifice fly by Bobby Witt Jr., only for Chicago to take the lead right back with two runs off a Kyle Teal single. Isaac Collins tied the game back up in the third with an RBI double to score Starling Marte. Jensen concluded the scoring with a double to bring in the game-winning run. Jensen went 3-for-5 to lead the way with three other Royals collecting two hits apiece. Both starting pitchers were roughed up, with Chicago's Anthony Kay taking the loss. He lasted 3 2/3 innings and allowed 5 runs, 4 earned, with 7 hits and a walk, along with 2 punchouts. Luinder Avila lasted 4 innings for the Royals, allowing all 4 White Sox runs on 6 hits and 3 walks while striking out 4. Stephen Cruz pitched a spotless fifth for the win, while Alex Lang was also spotless for his seventh save of the season. The win makes the Royals now 35-50, 9.5 games behind Chicago and Cleveland for the AL Central lead. After an off day today, the Royals will return home to open a three-game series Tuesday at the K against the Tampa Bay Rays. Offense was a rarity in yesterday's 2-1 win for the St. Louis Cardinals over the Miami Marlins at Busch Stadium as the Redbirds salvaged the final game of their series. All the Cardinals needed was Brian Torres' two-run shot to right field in the second inning to secure the win. The Marlins got their run in the fifth with Graham Pauly's ground rule double that scored Owen Cassie. Pauly advanced to third on a sacrifice bunt, but starting pitcher Kyle Leahy got a line out from Jacob Marcy and strikeout of Otto Lopez to end the threat. Leahy picked up the win, striking out five while allowing the low run on two hits and three walks. Tyler Phillips took the loss, but pitched into the eighth, allowing both runs on six hits while recording one strikeout. Riley O'Brien had a strikeout as part of his 20th save on the year. The Cardinals overtook San Diego to resume the third wildcard spot in the National League, trailing Milwaukee by seven games in the Central Division. They'll have today off as well before they travel to Atlanta for the start of a three-game series at Truist Park. The Canadians had a goal in stoppage time to defeat South Africa 1-0 in yesterday's opener of the round of 32 for the FIFA World Cup. That game took place in Los Angeles. The Canadians await the winner of tonight's game between Netherlands and Morocco. Now that game kicks off at 8 o'clock tonight in Monterey. The winner of that game in Canada will square off on the 4th of July in Houston. Also going on today at noon, Brazil and Japan in Houston. That's followed at 3:30 by Germany and Paraguay in Boston. Team USA will have their opening game in the round of 32 against Bosnia and Herzegovina coming up Wednesday in San Francisco. That is sports this hour on KMMO. I'm Kyle Hill.
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4: Taking a quick look at KMMO weather at 6:54. There's an extreme heat warning in effect until midnight Thursday night. Mostly sunny today, highs in the low 90s, south winds to 20 miles per hour, gusts as high as 35 miles per hour, with heat index values to 108 in the afternoon. Partly cloudy in the evening tonight, then becoming mostly clear, lows in the upper 70s, south winds to 20 miles per hour, gusts as high as 30 miles per hour, with heat index values to 107 early in the evening. Sunny on Tuesday, highs in the low 90s, winds to 15 miles per hour, gust as high as 30 miles per hour, with heat index values to 107 in the afternoon. Tuesday night, mostly clear, lows in the mid-70s, winds to 15 miles per hour, gust as high as 25 miles per hour, with heat index values to 105 early in the evening. Currently, it is 75 degrees in Columbia, 77 degrees in Moberly, 79 degrees in Pleasant Hill, and currently outside our KMMO studios on Highway 65 in Marshall, it's 77 degrees and mostly clear. We've got 88% relative humidity and a 7-mile-per-hour wind to the south-southeast.
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1: Fox News. President Trump wrote that on Truth Social this morning. The day after posting, it's very possible Iran will never learn, and we will be forced to militarily complete the job, and Iran's Islamic Republic will no longer exist, this amid more weekend fighting.
2: Technical talks on fleshing out the proposed peace deal are reported by Reuters to be planned for Tuesday in Qatar, but the Iranian deputy foreign minister insists they have nothing in the diary this week. This after the United States and Iran agreed to end a recent renewal of violence. American strikes against Iranian targets near the Strait of Hormuz were met with attempted Iranian drone attacks on the U.S. military in Bahrain. The flare-up began with Iranian strikes on two ships attempting to transit the strait.
1: Fox's Jonathan Savage. The price of oil is up 1%, but WTI has dropped recently to almost pre-Iran conflict levels. Gas has not fallen back to that yet. AAA's national average for regular $3.86 a gallon today. In another Truth Post this morning, the president urged people to report any gas station price abuses after demanding last week oil companies lower pump prices faster. More than 4 days after double earthquakes rocked Venezuela, they still dig through rubble looking for survivors. Thousands remain missing. More than 1,400 have died. And Fox's Nate Foy's in Caracas.
3: This 17-floor condo building fully collapsed. We spoke with a woman who has a cousin who is living on the second floor, still holding out hope that she's alive. And we've had several aftershocks, which poses a damage for all these rescue workers.
1: And there is just another strong aftershock a few minutes ago. The wildfire fight continues in Utah and Colorado, where three firefighters were killed over the weekend, two injured.
4: The U.S. Wildland Fire Service says the deaths and burn injuries Saturday happened in Mesa County, Colorado, during a burn incident resulting in shelter deployment. That's an extreme emergency situation when fast-moving flames overtake the firefighter's position, leaving no way out. They lie on the ground under a quickly unpacked portable heat shield.
1: That's Fox's Chris Foster. 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
1: The Supreme Court may wrap up its term this week, and we'll get more rulings in a few hours.
9: Justices have at least two more days remaining in the term as they finalize eight cases still outstanding. Among the high-profile opinions, a ruling on President Trump's executive order to eliminate birthright citizenship. The High Court is also still considering a pair of cases from Idaho and West Virginia over transgender students participating in female athletics. And ahead of the midterm elections, a case over campaign finance is unresolved, as well as a Mississippi case about counting late arriving mail-in ballots. In Washington, Jared Halpern, Fox News.
1: Luigi Mangione returns to court today in New York City for a hearing in the federal case in the murder of UnitedHealthcare CEO Brian Thompson in 2024.
10: After his defense team pushed back on a report claiming a potential plea deal for his trial fell apart. His lawyer writing, quote, "This information attributed to anonymous sources is part of a troubling, deliberate pattern by prosecutors and law enforcement to prejudice Luigi."
1: That's Fox's Carly Shimkus. Mangione faces trial on state charges first in September. On Wall Street, stock futures are rising ahead of this week's trading. At soccer's World Cup, the group stage wrapped up Saturday.
11: The round of 32 then got started on Sunday with South Africa taking on Canada, the first time that either country had ever played a knockout round game. Maybe fittingly, they went into stoppage time scoreless, looking like we would need extra time. Instead, Stefan Eustachio found the back of the net in the 92nd minute as Canada becomes the first country to advance to the round of 16. Greg Thompson, Fox News.

0: More matches today. The U.S. plays Wednesday. The famous Wimbledon tennis tournament started this morning in England. The defending men's champion and top seed Jannik Sinner plays this hour. The top-ranked woman, Aryna Sabalenka, plays her first match later this morning. In golf, a playoff at the tournament in Hartford starts next hour. Scottie Scheffler versus Victor Hovland. They were tied after the final round yesterday, but it got too dark to continue. I'm Dave Anthony. This is Fox News.
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5: Turning to KMMO weather at 7:06, we have an extreme heat warning remaining in effect until 9 p.m. Friday evening. Dangerously hot conditions with heat index values up to 105 to 110 expected. And this covers, there's actually two of them in effect. One of them covering portions of east central and northeast Kansas and central, north central, northeast, northwest, and west central Missouri. That one out of the National Weather Service in Kansas City. National Weather Service in Springfield has one in effect until 9 p.m. on Friday, covering portions of southeast Kansas and central, east central, south central, southwest, and west central Missouri. Both of these will be remaining in effect until 9 p.m. Friday evening. Today's weather mostly sunny, highs in the low 90s, south winds to 20 miles per hour with gusts as high as 35 miles per hour. Heat index values to 108 in the afternoon. Monday night partly cloudy in the evening, then becoming mostly clear. Lows in the upper 70s, south winds to 20 miles per hour, gusts as high as 30 miles per hour, heat index values to 107 early in the evening. On Tuesday, sunny, highs in the low 90s, winds to 10 miles per hour with gusts as high as 30 miles per hour, heat index values to 107 in the afternoon. Mostly clear Tuesday night, lows in the mid 70s, winds to 15 miles per hour, gusts as high as 25 miles per hour, with heat index values to 105 early in the evening Tuesday night. Wednesday and Wednesday night mostly clear, highs in the low 90s, lows in the mid 70s, heat index values to 105. Thursday and Thursday night partly cloudy, hot, highs in the mid 90s, lows in the mid 70s, heat index values to 110. Friday and Friday night mostly clear, highs in the low 90s, lows in the mid 70s, with heat index values to 105. Currently it is 78 degrees and mostly clear outside our KMMO studios on Highway 65 in Marshall. 88% relative humidity, and we have a 9 mph wind to the south-southeast.
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4: 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Starting off with anniversaries today, sending anniversary greetings out to Rick and Sarah Clemens. In Sweet Springs, celebrating number 23 today. Happy anniversary to Rick and Sarah from all the family. Happy anniversary going out to Jane and Kenny Vogel in Slater, celebrating number 13. Lucky number 13 today. Happy anniversary to Jane and Kenny from Jason and Bethany, Zach, Lauren and Raleigh, Drew and Bailey, Nan and Elmer and Kat Van Buren. Happy birthday greetings going out today to Lacey Johnson in Springfield. Happy birthday to Lacey from Grandma Catherine and all the family. Happy birthday going out to Michelle Krog in Slater. Happy birthday to Michelle from all her family. Happy birthday to Cheryl Brown of Brunswick, celebrating birthday today from Elmer and Kat Van Buren. Happy birthday to Terry Browder of Marshall, celebrating today. Happy greetings to Terry from Alice Pettigrew, Julia Chess and your family, and also Elmer and Kat Van Buren. And finally today, happy birthday going out to Kim Malter of Marshall. Happy birthday to Kim from Elmer and Kat Van Buren. Happy birthday and happy anniversary to any and all that are celebrating today from all of us here at Real Radio KMMO.
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4: Taking a quick look at KMMO weather at 7:18, we're under an extreme heat warning, which will be in effect until midnight Thursday night. Mostly sunny today, highs in the low 90s. South winds to 20 miles per hour, gusts as high as 35 miles per hour, with heat index values to 108 in the afternoon. Partly cloudy in the evening tonight, then becoming mostly clear. Lows in the upper 70s, winds to 20 miles per hour, gusts as high as 30 miles per hour. Sunny on Tuesday, highs in the low 90s, winds to 15 miles per hour, gusts as high as 30 miles per hour on Tuesday, heat index values to 107 in the afternoon. Mostly clear Tuesday night, lows in the mid-70s, winds to 15 miles per hour, gusts as high as 25 miles per hour Tuesday night. Currently 76 degrees in Fulton, 77 degrees in Slater, 79 degrees in Leeton, and currently outside our KMMO studios on Highway 65 in Marshall, 78 degrees and mostly clear, 87% relative humidity, and we have a 9-mile-per-hour wind to the south-southeast.
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4: 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I'll think of a reason later. Get some help, though. Leanne Womack on Real Radio KMMO. Seth Coburn in the morning show. Thanks for hanging out.

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5: Thank you, Seth, and good morning. An extreme heat warning is now in effect for many of our area counties as heat indices could reach 110 over the next week. And a Warsaw man was killed yesterday morning when his truck ran off a highway in western Johnson County. Details on these stories and more.
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8: Two.
9: Missouri Net News, I'm Matt Pilger. Missouri's plan to improve Interstate 70 is moving into its next phase. MoDOT says contractors are now competing for the stretch between Kingdom City and Warrenton. Improve I-70 Program Director Eric Kopensky says how those plans are carried out will be a key factor in choosing the winning bid.
10: So how is traffic going to handle? How are the impacts going to be? How long?
9: A man's facing charges after police uncovered a huge stash of fireworks in St. Louis. Police spokesperson Mitch McCoy says neighbors complained about illegal fireworks activity, so police got a search warrant for a vacant home.
11: Detectives recovered more than 3,000 pounds of fireworks.
9: The National Weather Service says two tornadoes hit southern Missouri during storms on Friday. One was in Douglas County in south central Missouri and another in Webster County in southwest Missouri. This is Missouri Net.
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5: An extreme heat warning is now in effect for many of our area counties as heat indices could reach 110 over the next week. The National Weather Service is predicting high temperatures in the mid to upper 90s, with lows only reaching the mid to upper 70s. Combined with humidity and southern winds, the index could top 110 degrees in parts of our region. While the warning presently lasts until Friday evening, the Weather Service is forecasting the heat wave to persist into the 4th of July weekend. Residents are encouraged to drink plenty of fluids, stay in an air-conditioned room, stay out of the sun, and check up on relatives and neighbors. Those working outside should also take precautions, including wearing lightweight and loose-fitting clothing and limiting strenuous activities to early morning or evening. In Marshall, the Salt Fork YMCA will have its lobby open as a cooling center during its normal hours, closing at 9 p.m. Mondays through Thursdays, 7 p.m. on Fridays, and 6 o'clock on the weekends. The Missouri Department of Health and Senior Services also maintains a map of cooling centers across the state. That map is linked with their story on our website at KMMO.com. Residents may also contact their city or county's emergency management offices for information on where to find their nearest cooling center. A Warsaw man was killed yesterday morning when his truck ran off a highway in western Johnson County. The Missouri State Highway Patrol reports that the 38-year-old man was not wearing his seatbelt when he was driving a pickup east on Route 50 around 9:40. Troopers say just before the intersection with Route Z that his pickup left the roadway and struck a pole before overturning, ejecting the driver. He was pronounced dead at the crash scene. This is the 32nd fatality recorded by the patrol's Troop A this year. The Saline County Commission is inviting residents to a flag-raising ceremony and tour of the courthouse Wednesday morning. The ceremony will take place 10 a.m. Wednesday on the north lawn of the courthouse following the commission's regular business session. Here's Presiding Commissioner Becky Plattner.
8: Along with the elected officials and their staff, we wanted to invite the public to come and celebrate with us. We do have someone that is planning on singing God Bless America a cappella for us on the north side of the building. And as the flag is raised, we hope that we have a good crowd.
5: Officials will raise a flag commemorating the 250th anniversary of America's independence. Afterward, Plattner invites attendees to tour the courthouse, which was added to the National Registry of Historic Places in 1977.
8: Normally, every day, all of the offices are open, but this time we're going to hopefully have, you know, some people that would like to come in and just learn about each office that maybe haven't had the opportunity to stop in and ask questions. Because it's a holiday weekend, they probably might have some vacation time, but we will all be around to answer some questions and just take tours of the building.
5: Tours will take place Wednesday from 10:30 until 2. The City of Sedalia advises residents to have their trash to the curb a day earlier this week, as the Independence Day holiday will be observed Friday, with the 4th of July falling on a Saturday. Sedalia City offices, including the Municipal Building and Materials Management site, will close Friday and Saturday. That means the city's sanitation crews will run their routes a day earlier. Residents whose trash collection is normally Tuesday will need to have their trash to the curb this morning, with the final routes scheduled to run Thursday. All city offices will reopen Monday, July 6th for their normal business hours. 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We'll have more after this.
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5: The graveside service for 90-year-old Rosemary James of Sedalia, who died June 20th, will be this morning at 11 at the Crown Hill Cemetery. McLaughlin Funeral Chapel has the arrangements. The massive Christian burial for 95-year-old Sheila Selmayr of Glasgow, who died June 25th, will be 11 o'clock tomorrow at the St. Mary Catholic Church. Visitation from 10 until time of service. Interment will follow in the Washington Cemetery. Fremont Free's Funeral Service in charge of the arrangements. Memorial visitation for 74-year-old Frank Coleman of Marshall, who died June 17th, will be tomorrow afternoon from 1 until 3 at the Campbell Lewis Funeral Home in Marshall. Visitation for 80-year-old Teresa and Jakes of Marshall, who died June 22nd, will be Wednesday from 11 to 1 at the Mount Olive Baptist Church. A private family burial ceremony will take place at a later date in the Fairview Cemetery. Camelua's Funeral Home has the arrangements. The funeral for 83-year-old Barbara Kirby Ussery of Marshall, who died Wednesday, will be 11 o'clock Friday at the Marshall Family Worship Center. Visitation from 10 until time of service. Burial to follow in the Sunset Garden Cemetery. Camelua's Funeral Home handling the arrangements. The visitation for 59-year-old Scott Romans of Higginsville, who died June 20th, will be Wednesday, July 8th from 6 until 8 at the Kaiser Wiegers Funeral Home. You can view the funeral notices and obituaries as well as news stories 24 hours a day on our website, KMMO.com, our Facebook page, Real Radio KMMO, or you can download the KMMO app from the Apple App Store or Google Play. Let's look at news this hour on KMMO. 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
3: Turning to KMMO weather at 7:40, there is an extreme heat warning in effect until midnight Thursday evening. Mostly sunny today, highs in the lower 90s, south winds to 20 miles per hour, gusts as high as 35 miles per hour, with heat index values to 108 in the afternoon. Partly cloudy tonight, in the evening then becoming mostly clear, lows in the upper 70s. South winds to 20 miles per hour, gusts as high as 30 miles per hour, with heat index values to 107 early in the evening. On Tuesday it'll be sunny, highs in the low 90s, winds to 15 miles per hour, gusts as high as 30 miles per hour, with heat index values to 107 in the afternoon. Tuesday night mostly clear, lows in the mid 70s, winds to 15 miles per hour, gusts as high as 25 miles per hour. On Wednesday and Wednesday night, mostly clear, highs in the low 90s, low in the mid 70s, heat index values to 105. Thursday and Thursday night, partly cloudy, hot, highs in the mid 90s, lows in the mid 70s with heat index values to 110. Friday and Friday night, mostly clear, highs in the low 90s, lows in the mid 70s with heat index values to 105. Currently it is 79 degrees and mostly clear outside our studios on Highway 65 here in Marshall. 85% relative humidity, and we have a 9 mph wind to the.
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5: Thanks again, Seth, and good morning. Carter Jensen extended his hitting streak to 19, the longest in franchise history for a rookie, as he drove in 2 runs in the Royals' 5-4 win yesterday over Chicago. And the Blues had quite the haul in this weekend's NHL draft with 9 selections and trades for 2 veteran players. Details on these and more sports headlines coming up.
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5: Carter Jensen extended his hitting streak to 19, the longest in franchise history for a rookie, as he drove in 2 runs in the Kansas City Royals' 5-4 win over the Chicago White Sox yesterday afternoon at Wright Field. Jensen claimed his first hit early in the game, driving home Lane Thomas to score the game's first run. Chicago would answer with 2 runs in the home half of the first, with Miguel Vargas' 19th home run of the season. KC retook the lead in the next inning with a single from Thomas and sacrifice fly by Bobby Witt Jr., only for Chicago to take the lead right back with 2 runs off a Kyle Teal single. Isaac Collins tied the game back up in the third with an RBI double to score Starling Marte. Jensen concluded the scoring with a double to bring in the game-winning run. Jensen went 3-for-5 to lead the way with 3 other Royals collecting 2 hits apiece. Both starting pitchers were roughed up, with Chicago's Anthony Kaye taking the loss. He lasted 3 2/3 innings and allowed 5 runs, 4 earned, with 7 hits and a walk, along with 2 punch-outs. Luinder Avila lasted 4 innings for the Royals, allowing all 4 White Sox runs on 6 hits and 3 walks while striking out 4. Steven Cruz pitched a spotless 5th for the win, while Alex Lang was also spotless for his 7th save of the season. The win makes the Royals now 35-50, 9.5 games behind Chicago and Cleveland for the AL Central lead. After an off day today, the Royals will return home to open a 3-game series Tuesday at the K against the Tampa Bay Rays. Offense was a rarity in yesterday's 2-1 win for the St. Louis Cardinals over the Miami Marlins at Busch Stadium, as the Redbirds salvaged the final game of their series. All the Cardinals needed was Brian Torres' 2-run shot to right field in the 2nd inning to secure the win. The Marlins got their run in the 5th with Graham Pauly's ground rule double that scored Owen Cassie. Pauly advanced to 3rd on a sacrifice bunt, but starting pitcher Kyle Leahy got a line out from Jacob Marcy and strikeout of Otto Lopez to end the threat. Leahy picked up the win, striking out 5 while allowing the low run on 2 hits and 3 walks. Tyler Phillips took the loss but pitched into the 8th, allowing both runs on 6 hits while recording 1 strikeout. Riley O'Brien had a strikeout as part of his 20th save on the year. The Cardinals overtook San Diego to resume the 3rd wildcard spot in the National League, trailing Milwaukee by 7 games in the Central Division. They'll have today off as well before they travel to Atlanta for the start of a 3-game series at Truist Park. Our sports will continue after this.
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5: The St. Louis Blues made 9 selections and 2 trades at the NHL draft over the weekend in Buffalo. They entered Buffalo with 4 picks in the first round and traded 2 of those, number 15 and 29, for Mason McTavish from the Anaheim Ducks. McTavish had been selected by the Ducks in the first round of the 2021 draft. Last season, the forward recorded 17 goals and 24 assists in 75 regular season games for the Ducks, along with 6 points and 10 postseason appearances to help the Ducks reach the second round of last season's playoffs. Overall, he's appeared in 304 career NHL games, totaling 181 points and 212 penalty minutes. The Blues held on to picks 11 and 16, selecting a pair of forwards with those Friday night. Tynan Lawrence with the 11th pick and Maddox Dejanae with the 16th pick. Rounds 2 through 7 on Saturday saw the Blues acquire defenseman Brandon Carlo from the Toronto Maple Leafs and then make 7 remaining suggestions. A defenseman Luke Scherer in the 3rd round. A Landon Knies, another defenseman, in the 4th round. The 5th round pick was a goaltender, Vladimir Priskurin. Defenseman Nicholas Bogus was picked up with the 139th overall selection, followed by Carter Stevens, a forward, at pick 150. The Blues also picked up 2 more forwards, Lars Steiner at pick 171, and Colin Fitzgerald at pick 203. Canada reached the FIFA World Cup round of 16 for the first time in program history Sunday as they defeated South Africa 1-0, with the midfielder Steven Eustachio scoring the only goal in the 92nd minute. A Canadian cross was headed away by South Africa's defense that landed directly at the top of the penalty box. That's when Eustachio expertly controlled the bouncing ball and launched a precise right-footed volley into the bottom left corner of the net. That sequence secured the victory for Canada, while it brought an end to South Africa's deepest run. It was the first time that Bafana Bafana had made it into the knockout stages. The victory marks another milestone for Jesse Marsh's squad as Canada will advance from the group stage for the first time, as well as into the round of 16. Canada awaits the winner of tonight's Netherlands-Morocco matchup. Netherlands and Morocco are ranked among the top 10 teams in the FIFA global rankings. They are playing tonight at 8 o'clock in Monterrey. The winner of that game again going up against Canada on the 4th of July in Houston. Also going on today and in Houston at noon, it's Brazil facing Japan. That'll be followed at 3:30 by Germany and Paraguay. Again, Team USA's matchup in the round of 32 is Wednesday evening in Los Angeles against Bosnia and Herzegovina. That's your sports on this Monday morning, brought to you by Elmer Hare Ford Sales and Marshall. For KMMO Sports, I'm Colin.
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5: Good morning.
3: Country music lost, well, it didn't lose.
5: It said goodbye.
3: Said goodbye to a legend this weekend. Alan Jackson concluded his legendary touring career with a farewell concert called Last Call, One More for the Road, the finale. I was held Saturday night at Nissan Stadium in Nashville. Of course, the reason that he's retiring, and I know a little bit about this because my wife actually suffers from the same disease. It's called Charcot-Marie Tooth disease. It's a degenerative nerve condition that affects your balance and your mobility, and it's a pretty nasty thing. And if you saw any clips of the show from Saturday. You could tell Alan's having some problems getting around.
5: Yeah, he's. I think that's this condition's been known. This diagnosis has been known for him for several years now. So he had dramatically cut down his touring schedule like the past 5 years, and then he's wanting to spend more time with the grandkids.
3: And that's what he's going to get to do. Great send-off show featured artists like George Strait, Carrie Underwood, Luke Combs, Eric Church, Miranda Lambert, Luke Bryan, and the hot name at this point, Lainey Wilson, and a special guest appearance by the bride-to-be Taylor Swift sent a special video. So it was a great night. It's going to be airing on, I believe, on NBC in a couple weeks. Ooh. So I'm looking forward to this.
5: Hopefully they position that so that, that was actually the clips that were showing up on Facebook were causing me to tear away from all the World Cup action going on. So, yeah. But, I was like, okay, oh, look, Algeria scored. Oh, this is a nice clip from Alan Jackson. Oh, look, Austria scored.
3: Exactly.
5: Yeah, that Saturday night game was quite interesting at Arrowhead to see. It was high scoring back and forth, and, some concerns that they might try and fix it or whatever, but to lock Iran out. But it was definitely exciting, and both teams, I'm going off watching this from my couch, but, both those squads were really making sure they won it. But, of course, it's going back and forth between that and whatever clips are popping up from Alan Jackson's concert, because the algorithm decided that I needed a refresher about one of the artists that was quite prevalent in my soundtrack growing up.
3: Yeah, and plus you got confused. You thought Alan Jackson got an assist on one of those goals. So
5: that would have been quite the scene.
3: Well, we wish Alan all the best and that he enjoy his trees, his tall, tall trees, and the rest of his life. Good luck, Alan, from all of us here at KMM.

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2: Saying they must be brought to justice.
3: Fox's Trey Yingst in Tel Aviv.
2: The Assembly of Experts speaks on behalf of Iran's Supreme Leader, Mujtaba Khamenei. This is the body that actually elects the Supreme Leader inside of Iran.
3: They keep digging through earthquake rubble in Venezuela, which keeps getting rattled.
4: Rescue workers still doing their thing this morning, which is dangerous because we had yet another aftershock.
3: Fox's Nate Foy in a badly damaged city. More survivors found over the weekend.
4: Rescue teams are on the ground from Virginia, California, and Florida. They're working with the State Department, and so is the U.S. military. 130 Marines are arriving here in La Guaira to help reopen the port so that badly needed supplies can reach the most devastated areas.
3: The number of deaths tops 1,400. Thousands remain missing. An uncontained wildfire keeps raging in Utah. It's burned 145 square miles. Another fire across the border in Colorado killed three firefighters over the weekend, injured two more. In Kentucky, as Fox's Tanya J. Powers reports, a drastically different problem.
5: Record amounts of rainfall resulted in catastrophic flooding and four deaths across Kentucky, prompting dozens of water rescues and evacuations. Governor Andy Beshear issued a warning for travelers on Sunday.
6: Bridges have been wiped out. Entire roads have been wiped away, and there is still standing and moving water.
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3: Luigi Mangione returns to court today in New York City for a hearing in the federal case against the accused killer of UnitedHealthcare CEO Brian Thompson, who was murdered in 2024 outside a hotel in Manhattan.
9: Today's hearing before a federal judge in New York is meant to discuss trial logistics. And ahead of the hearing, both prosecutors and attorneys for Luigi Mangione wrote that they were prepared to discuss potential juror questionnaires and scheduling. But last week, there was a report that Mangione's team had engaged in talks over a potential plea deal with federal prosecutors. Attorneys for Mangione said information like this, attributed to anonymous sources, was part of a troubling deliberate pattern by prosecutors and law enforcement to create prejudice against Mangione and manipulate public opinion. Mangione's pled not guilty to both state and federal charges. Jessica Rosenthal, Fox News.
3: Alec Murdoch also returns to court this morning in South Carolina for a hearing before his retrial after the state Supreme Court overturned his murder convictions and life sentence in the killings of his wife Maggie and son Paul in 2021, citing jury tampering. On Wall Street, stocks may rise to start the week. Dow futures up more than 200 points, 300 plus for the NASDAQ. At the movies, Woody and Buzz remain atop the box office, fending off a super challenge.
10: Supergirl failed to soar, opening to just $38 million domestically and $68 million worldwide.
11: This does not look like this is going to end well for you guys.
10: It's a disappointing debut for the big-budget DC superhero film, which cost roughly $170 million to make. And the winner, and still champ for a second straight weekend, is Toy Story 5. You got a friend. The Disney Pixar sequel pulled in $70 million in North America, nearly $160 million worldwide, and it puts it on pace to become one of the year's biggest hits. Carmen Roberts, Fox News.
3: At the World Cup, Canada, the first team to advance to the round of 16, knocking out South Africa. I'm Dave Anthony. This is Fox News.
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0: Turning to KMMO weather at 8:06, there is an extreme heat warning in effect until Thursday night. Mostly sunny today, highs in the low 90s. South winds to 20 miles per hour, gusts as high as 35 miles per hour, with heat index values to 108 in the afternoon. Partly cloudy in the evening, then becoming mostly clear. Lows in the upper 70s. South winds to 20 miles per hour. Gusts as high as 30 miles per hour. On Tuesday, sunny. Highs in the low 90s. Winds to 15 miles per hour. Gusts as high as 30 miles per hour, with heat index values to 107 in the afternoon. Tuesday night, mostly clear. Lows in the mid 70s. Winds to 15 miles per hour, gusts as high as 25 miles per hour, with heat indexes to with heat index values to 105 early in the evening. Wednesday and Wednesday night mostly clear, highs in the low 90s, lows in the mid 70s, heat index values to 105. Thursday and Thursday night partly cloudy, hot, highs in the mid 90s, lows in the mid 70s, heat index values to 110. Friday and Friday night mostly clear, highs in the low 90s, lows in the mid 70s. Heat index values to 105 on Friday. Currently outside our KMMO studios on Highway 65 here in Marshall, 80 degrees and mostly clear. We've got 82% relative humidity and a 10 mile per hour wind to the south-southwest.
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0: 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Seth Coburn in the morning show. Good morning, y'all.

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3: 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Sending anniversary greetings out first off to Rick and Sarah Clemens in Sweet Springs. 23rd anniversary today for Rick and Sarah. Happy anniversary from all the family. Also sending anniversary greetings out to Jane and Kenny Vogel of Slater, celebrating their 13th today. Happy anniversary to Jane and Kenny from Jason and Bethany, Zach, Lauren and Raleigh, Drew and Bailey, Nan and Elmer and Kat Van Buren. Happy birthday greetings going out today to Lacey Johnson in Springfield. Happy birthday from Grandma Catherine and all the family. Happy birthday greetings going out to Michelle Krog here in, in Slater, celebrating birthday number 56 today. Happy birthday to Michelle from all of her family. Happy birthday greetings going out to Cheryl Brown of Brunswick from Elmer and Kat Van Buren. Elmer and Kat as well sending birthday greetings out to Kim Malter here in Marshall. Happy birthday to Kim from Elmer and Kat Van Buren. And finally, happy birthday going out to Terry Browder of Marshall. Happy birthday to Terry from Elmer and Kat Van Buren, Allison Pettigrew, Julia Chess, and your entire family. Hopefully, everyone celebrating today will be in their favorite state of mind, kind of like Josh Grayson on Real Radio KMMO.

0: Real Radio KMMO, Josh Grayson at 819. Favorite state of mind? Good morning. You know, my favorite state of mind takes place when I'm at concerts. And we've got a big concert coming here to Marshall in the very near future, coming up September 25th. It's going to be Paul Overstreet and Friends at the Missouri Valley College campus, the Malcolm Center. And joining us today from the Saline County Historical Society, Steve Brutani. Good morning, sir.
1: Hey, good morning, Seth.
0: Now, we got this big concert coming up. I've worked with Paul before. He puts on a great show. He's an incredible guy, and we've got to get out there and get people out there to see this. This is going to be a great show.
1: Yeah, people need to take advantage of this because he is a country music songwriter, best known for shaping the sound of the 1980s, 1990s Nashville with a string of long number one hits. Two Grammy Award-winning trophies he's got in his collection, and most recently, his 2026 induction into the Country Music Hall of Fame.
0: That is awesome. That is big time. I mean, he has written some of the biggest hits in country music history for some of the biggest artists, and had some good hits of his own as well. It's going to be a great night. Now, we were talking a little bit off air. The and Friends part of this, not completely set in stone, but there's some pretty good names coming to town along with Paul Overstreet.
1: Yeah, definitely. He's still working on a few musicians he wants to bring in, but we certainly know that four-time Grammy Award-winning musician John Patti, who plays the steel pan, will be joining him. I mean, John has worked with a number of artists, including Paul Simon, so Wynton Marsalis. So there's a lot of artists there that he's worked with too, and super cool to see that spin on Paul's country music, but also adding a little bit of a steel pan drum to it as well.
0: That's going to sound awesome. One of the best steel players in the entire business coming to town, and I'm sure whoever else is coming to town with Paul is not going to be a slacker.
1: No, not at all. I mean, you know, Paul's, you know, his first major cut was working with George Jones. I mean, he's worked with every major country music artist down in Nashville. In 1982, Same Old Me, if people are familiar with that song, that was his first major hit with George Jones. But I would say the biggest song that people may recognize, a couple songs, but this one is one that he worked on with Randy Travis, which was Forever and Ever, Amen.
0: Love that tune.
1: So, yeah, everybody loves that tune. So he's written and co-written 27 top 10 country hits. I mean, Randy Travis, Keith Whitley, The Judge, Kenny Chesney, She Thinks My Tractor's Sexy, Blake Shelton. I mean, the list goes on and on.
0: Tanya Tucker. I mean, it does. It goes on and on. It's going to be a great show, and then there's going to be a great purpose behind it, too. What is the purpose behind the show?
1: Well, this is going to be supporting the Saline County Historical Society. They just opened a new museum a few months ago, and a terrific museum on the Marshall Square. And so it's supporting that effort because the Saline County Historical Society is really dedicated to preserving and interpreting the rich history of our county. So it's just a great organization, nonprofit organization, also seeing a great country artist. The concert's going to be on September 25th on the campus at Missouri Valley College at 7 o'clock. And that's going to be a great venue. First time ever done a concert there, and in the Malcolm Center, so right here in Marshall, Missouri.
0: All right, it's going to be a great night. Tell people how they can get some tickets. There are tickets still available, I take it?
1: Yeah, absolutely. The best way to, and the only way to do it is by calling our Saline County Historical Society events number, and that is 660-317-3294. And again, it's 660-317-3294.
0: All right, Steve Brutani from the Saline County Historical Society. We are looking forward to this. It's going to be a great night of music on coming up on September. It's coming up September. What night is it again?
1: I apologize. 25th.
0: September 25th.
1: September 25th.
0: All right, we're looking forward to it. We are a part of this, and we're looking forward to the show. Get your tickets now while they're still available. How about a little bit of Paul Overstreet music to take us up?
1: I think that's a great way to round it out.
0: I think it is too. I'm Seeing My Father and Me on Real Radio KMMO.

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3: Taking a look at KMMO weather at 8:29. We are currently under an extreme heat warning in effect until Thursday night. Mostly sunny today, highs in the low 90s, south winds to 20 miles per hour, gusts as high as 35 miles per hour, with heat index values to 108 this afternoon. Partly cloudy in the evening Monday night, then becoming mostly clear, lows in the upper 70s, south winds to 20 miles per hour, gusts as high as 30 miles per hour. Sunny on Tuesday, highs in the low 90s, winds to 15 miles per hour, gusts as high as 30 miles per hour, with heat index values to 107 in the afternoon. Mostly clear Tuesday night, lows in the mid-70s, winds to 15 miles per hour, gusts as high as 25 miles per hour Tuesday evening. Currently, 78 degrees in Ashland, 80 degrees in Sedalia, 79 degrees in Odessa, and currently outside our KMMO studios on Highway 65 in Marshall, 81 degrees and scattered cloudiness. We have 80% relative humidity and an 11-mile-per-hour wind to the south.
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6: Thank you, Seth, and good morning. A Moberly man was found guilty Friday of murdering a woman on his front porch last year, and initial arraignment was Friday morning for two people arrested Wednesday on drug charges by the Pettis County Sheriff's Office in coordination with federal immigration agents. Details on these stories and more in just a moment.
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8: Missouri Net News, I'm Matt Pilger. A man's facing charges after more than 3,000 pounds of illegal fireworks were found in a St. Louis vacant home. Police spokesman Mitch McCoy.
9: Considering the entire house was filled with fireworks, this could have easily turned into a disaster for the entire neighborhood.
8: Missouri's plan to expand I-70 to three lanes in each direction is moving into its next phase. MoDOT says a $583 million contract is set to cover the stretch between Kingdom City and Warrenton, about 43 miles. Improve I-70 Director Eric Kopensky.
2: And so we're making a big push to try to replace all of that pavement.
8: The National Weather Service has issued an extreme heat warning for the Kansas City Metro and western Missouri, along with much of northern and western parts of the state through Thursday night. Forecasters say the heat index values could reach between 105 and 110 degrees each afternoon. 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
6: A Moberly man was found guilty Friday of murdering a woman on his front porch last year. 69-year-old David Kip Hyde was convicted of the second-degree murder charge in a bench trial conducted in Randolph County Circuit Court over 2 days. Senior Judge Robert Kaufman agreed with prosecutors that Hyde shot 23-year-old Bailey Scott the afternoon of July 6, 2025. A probable cause statement alleged that the two got into an argument on Hyde's porch over feeding birds in his yard when the argument turned violent. Hyde told authorities who responded to his emergency call that Scott had struck him in the face, which resulted in him firing his handgun twice. She was pronounced dead at the scene, exhibiting one gunshot wound to the right side of her chest. A Missouri State Highway Patrol trooper who was also called to the scene noted in the probable cause statement that Hyde did not show any signs of bruising or swelling on his face where he said he was struck. Hyde had pleaded not guilty to the charge in October and waived his right to a jury trial in November, opting for a bench trial instead. His sentencing is set for the afternoon of August 21st. A Cairo man experienced moderate injury when his motorcycle overturned yesterday afternoon on a Macon County highway. According to the Missouri State Highway Patrol, the 23-year-old was riding his bike south on Route 63, a mile south of Ixello, when at around 1:50, the bike went off the left side of the roadway and overturned. He was taken to a Columbia hospital for treatment. Troopers added that the man was not wearing the proper safety gear at the time of the crash. Initial arraignment was Friday morning for two people arrested Wednesday on drug charges by the Pettis County Sheriff's Office in coordination with federal immigration agents. Probable cause statements accused 39-year-old Lazaro Joaquin Ruiz and 33-year-old Alondra Reyes Hernandez of possessing a controlled substance after a search warrant was served on a residence in Sedalia. Deputies say they found Joaquin Ruiz's vehicle parked in front of Reyes Hernandez's home Wednesday morning, despite him pleading guilty last month to violating an order of protection. Joaquin Ruiz was later found in a shed. Deputies said that he had a knife on him and that they discovered a glass smoking device with a thick white coating and a baggie with residue near where he stood. Deputies say they tested the substance and it came back positive for methamphetamine. Later, the sheriff's office obtained a search warrant to search Reyes Hernandez's home. Deputies say that they discovered in the bedroom where Reyes Hernandez was hiding with three children a small baggie with a substance that would also test positive for methamphetamine. In addition to the drug possession charges, Joaquin Ruiz is facing charges of resisting arrest and violating a protection order, while Reyes Hernandez is charged with endangering the welfare of a child. Bond is set at $10,000 each, and arraignment for both will continue Wednesday afternoon. The two arrests came amid an enhanced presence of Immigration and Customs Enforcement agents in Sedalia, along with intense online discourse about immigration policy and crime control. In a pair of statements, Pettis County Sheriff Brad Anders stressed that the county's coordination with ICE stems from an agreement under Section 287G of the Immigration and Nationality Act. Anders went on to say that the agencies did not conduct any broad workplace raids and that their efforts resulted in the arrest of 18 people on outstanding warrants who are believed to be in the country illegally. We have both of Anders's posts included with their story on our website, KMMO.com. The Saline County Commission is inviting residents to a flag-raising ceremony and tour of the courthouse Wednesday morning. The ceremony takes place 10 a.m. Wednesday on the north lawn of the courthouse following the commission's regular business session. Officials will raise a flag commemorating the 250th anniversary of America's independence. Presiding Commissioner Becky Plattner says that attendees will then be invited to tour the courthouse, which was added to the National Registry of Historic Places in 1977.
10: Normally every day all of the offices are open, but this time we're going to hopefully have, you know, some people that would like to come in and just learn about each office that maybe haven't had the opportunity to stop in and ask questions. Because it's a holiday weekend, they probably might have some vacation time, but we will all be around to answer some questions and just take tours of the building.
6: Tours will take place Wednesday from 10:30 until 2. 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I'm Kyle Hill.
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3: 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We have extreme heat warnings in effect until midnight Thursday. The first out of Springfield, Missouri covers the southern parts of Kansas and Missouri, while the second one out of Kansas City covers the northern portions of Kansas and Missouri. So basically all of Kansas and Missouri is under a heat warning until Thursday. Today, mostly sunny, highs in the low 90s, south winds to 20 miles per hour, gusts as high as 35 miles per hour with heat index values to 108 in the afternoon. Partly cloudy in the evening tonight, then becoming mostly clear, lows in the upper 70s, south winds to 20 miles per hour, gusts as high as 30 miles per hour. On Tuesday, sunny, highs in the low 90s, winds to 15 miles per hour, gusts as high as 30 miles per hour with heat index values to 107 in the afternoon. Mostly clear Tuesday night, lows in the mid-70s, winds to 15 miles per hour, gusts as high as 25 miles per hour. Wednesday and Wednesday night, mostly clear, highs in the low 90s, lows in the mid-70s, heat index values to 105. On Thursday and Thursday night, partly cloudy, hot, highs in the mid-90s, lows in the mid-70s with heat index values to 110. On Friday and Friday night, mostly clear, highs in the low 90s, lows in the mid-70s, with heat index values to 105 on Friday. Currently outside our KMMO studios on Highway 65 here in Marshall, 81 degrees and partly cloudy. We have a humidity of 80%. And our wind direction is 11 miles per hour to the south.
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2: Cash hogs are expected to open mixed. Good morning, I'm Megan Grabner with the Brownfield Commodity Open. There are likely going to be a lot of factors that limit business this week. The heat dome and intense weather is likely one of them. Demand also remains a huge focus for the market. And while there have been some bright spots when it comes to global demand for U.S. pork, there are still lingering concerns about long-term strength. Pork's a competitively priced protein in the retail space, which is likely helping provide a boost to domestic demand as summer grilling season is in full swing. The industry continues to monitor supplies of market-ready hogs and hog weights. Pork values finished the day higher on Friday, up 15 cents at 95.37. Butts were actually sharply higher. Estimated hog slaughter was 445,000 head, down 27,000 on the week and 16,000 on the year. And boxed beef finished the day sharply lower with very light demand for light offerings. I'm Megan Grabner for Brownfield.
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8: Taking a look at KMMO weather at 8:55, Extreme heat warning in effect until midnight Thursday night. Mostly sunny today, highs in the low 90s. South winds to 20 miles per hour, gusts as high as 35 miles per hour, with heat index values to 108 in the afternoon. Partly cloudy in the evening Monday night, then becoming mostly clear, lows in the upper 70s, south winds to 20 miles per hour, gusts as high as 30 miles per hour, with heat index values to 107 early in the evening. Sunny on Tuesday, highs in the low 90s, winds to 15 miles per hour, gusts as high as 30 miles per hour, with heat index values to 107 in the afternoon. Mostly clear Tuesday night, lows in the mid-70s, winds to 15 miles per hour, gusts as high as 25 miles per hour. Currently, it is 78 degrees in Columbia, 79 degrees in Miami, 81 degrees in Holden, and currently outside our KMMO studios on Highway 65 here in Marshall, it's 82 degrees and partly cloudy. We have 80% relative humidity, and our wind is at 11 miles per hour to the south.
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2: With another strong aftershock, days after a double earthquake disaster, Fox's Nate Foy is in badly damaged LaGuida, standing near
3: what used to be a supermarket, and behind that, an apartment complex that is still standing but is badly damaged. This is also where U.S. crews are doing the bulk of their work, including Fairfax County, which pulled a woman from a collapsed building yesterday.
4: The victims we're rescuing are deeply entombed in these structures, and this victim we just rescued took about 12 hours from when we made contact with her to we were able to finally pull her out of the structure.
3: Fairfax County says they saved three lives yesterday alone.
2: Thousands remain missing, at least 1,400 people killed. 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
2: There are big gains on Wall Street to start a holiday shortened week that'll end Thursday after we get the June jobs report, a new unemployment rate. The Dow is surging up 300 points. The NASDAQ is gaining 219. The S&P 500 has a 40-point rise. One stock up big is Comcast, gaining 9%, reacting to this news.
9: Comcast plans to separate into two companies through a tax-free spinoff. 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The breakup is expected to be completed within the next year. Comcast will focus on its technology, delivering broadband and wireless to 65 million homes. NBC Universal will include NBC Sky and Telemundo networks, Peacock and Bravo, Universal Film and TV studios, and its theme parks division. Comcast says the separation will require approval by Comcast Board of Directors and regulators. Ginny Coselda, Fox News.
2: Oil prices are up 1%. WTI back to about $70 a barrel after falling down to near pre-Iran conflict levels. Analyst Trilby Lundberg tells Fox.
10: The greatly increased traffic through the Strait of Hormuz for barrels of oil coming through to the world market. That is why oil prices crashed, and that is why we are seeing such dramatic relief at the pump.
2: Though gas has not fallen back to the level before the fighting, Lundberg's survey of stations has regular at $4.01 per gallon. AAA's national average last $3.86. That is still, though, 88 cents higher than late February. Three more teams will be knocked out of soccer's World Cup today. Brazil will play Japan, then Germany faces Paraguay, and then tonight it is the Netherlands versus Morocco. The day after Canada eliminated South Africa 1-0, becoming the first team to advance to the round of 16. The U.S. plays Wednesday night against Bosnia and Herzegovina. I'm Dave Anthony, and this is Fox News.
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5: Taking a look at KMMO weather at 9:07. We've got extreme heat warning in effect. Actually, we've got 2 extreme heat warnings in effect until Thursday night. Mostly sunny on Monday. Highs in the low 90s. South winds to 20 miles per hour. Gusts as high as 35 miles per hour with heat index values to 108 in the afternoon. Partly cloudy in the evening Monday night, then becoming mostly clear, lows in the upper 70s. South winds to 20 miles per hour, gusts as high as 30 miles per hour. On Tuesday, sunny, highs in the low 90s. Winds to 15 miles per hour, gusts as high as 30 miles per hour, and heat index values to 107 in the afternoon. Tuesday night, mostly clear, lows in the mid-70s, winds to 15 miles per hour, gusts as high as 25 miles per hour. On Wednesday and Wednesday night, mostly clear, highs in the low 90s, lows in the mid-70s, heat index values to 105. Thursday and Thursday night, partly cloudy, hot, highs in the mid-90s, lows in the mid-70s, heat index values to 110. Friday and Friday night, mostly clear, highs in the low 90s, lows in the mid-70s, with heat index values to 105. Currently, it's 81 degrees in Higbee, 82 degrees in Eldon, 81 degrees in Warrensburg, and currently outside our KMMO studios on Highway 65 here in Marshall, 82 degrees and cloudy. We have a 79% relative humidity and an 11 mile per hour wind to the south.
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6: Cash hogs are expected to open unchanged to lower on Monday. I'm John Perkins with a Brownfield market update. General call for cash hog business this morning is steady to about 50 cents lower. Buyers have not all been all that aggressive on many recent Mondays, but they might find a little bit more of a reason to buy with a shortened week for some operations, as some operations will be closed on Friday ahead of the 4th of July weekend. The pork carcass cutout value on Friday was up 15 cents at $95.37. The estimated hog slaughter on Friday was 445,000 head. That's down 27,000 on the week and 16,000 on the year. Box beef was lower, choices down 529 at $391.03, and select beef was 316 lower at $371.58. In Chicago, July beans are down 13.25. July corn is 9.25 lower. July wheat in Chicago is down 4.25. Soybeans and corn are lower, keeping an eye on the heat dome in the forecast for much of the Midwest that is expected to moderate by this weekend. Still, it could cause at least a little bit of damage to corn during this pollination phase that much of the crop is entering or just in the early stages of. And both soybeans and corn are getting ready for the USDA's numbers out tomorrow that are expected to show an increase in soybean acres against the slight cut in corn acres when compared to March. As for wheat, record low wheat acreage is likely, along with the largest stocks in a few years tomorrow. Live and feeder cattle are lower, pressured by Friday's drop in beef as they watch the distribution of this week's show list. August live's down 205 at 243.77. October's 187 lower, 237.32. August feeders are down 330 at 366.55. And taking profits, July hogs are down 7 at 92.85. August lean is 42 lower at 96.15. I'm John Perkins with a Brownfield market update.
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15: Taking a look at KMMO weather at 9:22. Extreme heat warning is in effect until Thursday night. Mostly sunny today. Highs in the lower 90s. South winds to 20 miles per hour. Gusts as high as 35 miles per hour. With heat index values to 108 in the afternoon. Partly cloudy in the evening tonight. Then becoming mostly clear. Lows in the upper 70s. South winds to 20 miles per hour. Gusts as high as 30 miles per hour tonight. On Tuesday, sunny. Highs in the low 90s. Winds to 15 miles per hour, gust as high as 30 miles per hour, with heat index values to 107 in the afternoon. Mostly clear Tuesday night, lows in the mid-70s, winds to 15 miles per hour, gust as high as 25 miles per hour. Currently, it is 83 degrees in Jefferson City, 83 degrees in Boonville, 84 degrees in Lamont, and currently outside our KMMO studios on Highway 65 here in Marshall, 82 degrees and partly cloudy. We've got 77% relative humidity, and we've got a 13-mile-per-hour wind to the south-southwest.
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MMO, Nate Smith, Whiskey on You, 927, Seth Coburn, and we've reached our rummage sale roundup for Monday, June 29th. 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
2: Soybeans, corn, cattle, and hogs are lower on Monday morning. I'm John Perkins with a Brownfield Market Update. Speed wins. That's why Stein's focused on delivering higher-yielding genetics faster than the competition, why they release more new Enlist E3 lines than any other company. Stein has yield. Soybeans are lower this morning. The heat dome and the forecast for much of the Midwest is expected to moderate by this weekend. USDA is expected to raise its soybean planted area number tomorrow at noon Eastern, 11 a.m. Central. July beans are down 14 and a quarter at 11.12. August is 14 and a quarter lower at 11.22 and a quarter. July bean meal's down 250 at 304.50. July bean oil 75 points lower at 70.55. Corn's down. Monitoring the heat dome impact as a significant portion of the crop enters the pollination phase. Corn acres could be down from March with quarterly stocks up on the year. July's down 9.5 at 403 and a quarter. In September, corn's 9.5 lower at 412 and a quarter. And wheat's mixed. USDA is expected to report record low wheat planted area along with the largest stocks in a few years tomorrow. July Chicago's down 4.5 at 573 and three quarters. Cotton's up, rice is down ahead of this afternoon's crop progress update and tomorrow's acreage and stocks numbers. December cotton's 35 higher at 76.73. Rice is lower ahead of those numbers, with September down 10.5 at 13.50.5. Live and feeder cattle are down. Box beef was sharply lower Friday, and the trade's watching the distribution of the show list. August live's 235 lower at 243.47. October's down 222 at 236.97. August feeders are 330 lower at 366.55. And hogs are pressured by profit-taking, and with July down 2 cents at 92.90, and August lean now 22 lower at 96.35. Crude oil's back above 70, the Dow's up about 340. Brownfield.
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8: 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Good morning.
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10: Good morning. 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
11: Yeah, I'm in Sedalia. 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
8: 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We'll be right back in a moment on the Swap Shop on KMMO.
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16: 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I'm developing arthritis in my shoulders. I have 9 planters. They're vases, bowls, and flats. 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
8: Caller from Sedalia, 660-619-3027. 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Good morning. 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You're on the Swap Shop. 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Good morning. You're on, and that one is gone as well. We're going to step away. We're going to do some business. We'll be right back in a moment on the region's most listened to and most talked about program, KMMO's Swap Shop.
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2: 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Stein has yield. Soybeans and corn are down ahead of tomorrow's acreage and stocks numbers. July beans are 15 and a quarter lower at 11.10¾. August is down 15 and a quarter at 11.21¼. July corn's 10 and a quarter lower at 4.02¼. September's down 10 and three quarters at 4.11. Live and feeder cattle are pressured by Friday's drop in beef. Most active August lives, 267 lower at 243.15, and August feeders down 330 at 366.55. And on profit taking, July hogs are down 5 at 92.87. August lean is 17 lower at 96.40. Crude oil's above 70. John Perkins, Brownfield.
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10: This is a Fox News alert. Key rulings just out from the Supreme Court. I'm Dave Anthony, and President Trump won't like some of them. The justices rejected his attempt to fire Federal Reserve Governor Lisa Cook over mortgage fraud allegations she denied.
11: The majority writes in this opinion, says, as the government concedes, Congress limited the president's power to remove governors for good reason. They say it's to preserve the independence of the Fed and to continue the long tradition of monetary policy exercised independent of executive influence.
10: However, the court did allow the president to fire Federal Trade Commissioner Rebecca Slaughter without cause, overruling the law that established the FTC

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2: Again, our top Fox News story. New Supreme Court rulings allowing mail-in ballot counting after Election Day and a split decision for President Trump allowing him to fire FTC Commissioner Rebecca Slaughter, blocking his removal of Federal Reserve Governor Lisa Cook. The court has four rulings left this term. We will get them tomorrow. More than 100 U.S. Marines being deployed today to earthquake disaster areas, joining other Americans helping in Venezuela, which keeps getting rattled by aftershocks. Another strong one this morning as they keep searching for survivors. Thousands remain missing, so the number of dead, over 1,400, is expected to rise. Fox's Nate Foy in badly damaged La Guaira.
5: I spoke with the State Department's Disaster Assistance Response Team leader. She tells Fox this is dangerous work, but the American crews are the right people for the job.
6: We have four urban search and rescue teams on the ground that are experts in doing this. They know exactly how to conduct rescues in a way that is effective, that's going to keep things safe, to make sure that they're able to reach those people that are trapped.
5: American crews saved a father and son from the rubble yesterday.
2: And as Marines search there, there's also a search for a missing Marine in California.
7: The Navy says the U.S. Marine vanished early Thursday during a nighttime training exercise off the San Diego coast. The Marine was serving on the USS Anchorage and disappeared during the training operation involving the 13th Marine Expeditionary Unit and Macon Island Amphibious Ready Group. They say the search and rescue effort has shifted to recovery operations over an area of roughly 2,400 square miles. Tanya J. Powers, Fox News.
2: On Wall Street, there are gains. The Dow's up 266 points. The NASDAQ rising 305. In golf, a rare Monday morning playoff just ended. At the PGA Tournament in Hartford, Connecticut, Victor Hovland won it with a birdie on the fourth playoff hole, beating Scottie Scheffler. The two were tied at the end of the final round last night, but it was too dark to keep playing. I'm Dave Anthony. This is Fox News.
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10: Taking a quick look at KMMO weather at 10:06 on your Monday morning. An extreme heat warning will be in effect until Monday, till Thursday night. We've got mostly sunny skies today. Highs in the low 90s. South winds to 20 miles per hour. Gusts as high as 30.

0: 85 miles per hour, with heat index values to 108 in the afternoon. Partly cloudy in the evening tonight, then becoming mostly clear, lows in the upper 70s, south winds to 20 miles per hour, gusts as high as 30 miles per hour. On Tuesday, sunny, highs in the low 90s, winds to 15 miles per hour, gusts as high as 30 miles per hour, with heat index values to 107 in the afternoon. Mostly clear Tuesday night, lows in the mid-70s, winds to 15 miles per hour, gusts as high as 25 miles per hour. Wednesday and Wednesday night, mostly clear, highs in the low 90s, lows in the mid-70s, heat index values to 105. Thursday and Thursday night, partly cloudy, hot, highs in the mid-90s, lows in the mid-70s, heat index values to 110. Friday and Friday night, mostly clear, highs in the low 90s, lows in the mid-70s, with heat index values to 105. Currently, outside our KMMO studios on Highway 65 here in Marshall, 84 degrees and partly cloudy. We've got 75% relative humidity, and the winds are at 14 miles per hour to the south.
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0: 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I like this kid. He's pretty good. 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
4: Soybeans, corn, cattle, and hogs are lower. I'm John Perkins with a Brownfield Market Update. 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Stein has yield. Soybeans and corn are down ahead of tomorrow's acreage and stocks numbers. July beans are 15 and a quarter lower. It's at 11.10 and three quarters. August is down 15 and a quarter at 11.21 and a quarter. July corn's 10 and a quarter lower at 4.02 and a quarter. September's down 10 and three quarters at 4.11. Live and feeder cattle are pressured by Friday's drop in beef. Most active August lives, 267 lower at 243.15, and August feeders are down 330 at 366.55. And on profit-taking, July hogs are down 5 at 92.87. August lean is 17 lower at 96.40. Crude oil's above 70. 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
3: 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How about we get back to music? 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Yeah, two in a row. 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Be heard. Seth Coburn in the morning show. Good morning.

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2: Taking a look at KMMO weather at 10:35, we have an extreme heat warning in effect until midnight Thursday night. Today, mostly sunny, highs in the lower 90s, south winds to 20 miles per hour, gusts as high as 35 miles per hour, with heat index values up to 108 in the afternoon. Partly cloudy in the evening tonight, then becoming mostly clear, lows in the upper 70s, south winds to 20 miles per hour, gusts as high as 30 miles per hour. On Tuesday, sunny, highs in the low 90s, winds to 15 miles per hour, gusts as high as 30 miles per hour, with heat index values to 107 in the afternoon. Tuesday night, mostly clear, lows in the mid 70s, winds to 15 miles per hour, with gusts to 25 miles per hour. Wednesday and Wednesday night, mostly clear, highs in the low 90s, lows in the mid 70s, with heat index values to 105. Thursday and Thursday night, partly cloudy, hot, highs in the mid-90s, lows in the mid-70s, heat index values to 110. Friday and Friday night, mostly clear, highs in the low 90s, lows in the mid-70s, with heat index values to 105. Currently, it's 84 degrees and partly cloudy outside our KMMO studios on Highway 65 here in Marshall. 73% relative humidity, and we have a 14-mile-per-hour wind to the south-southwest.
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0: Real Radio KMMO, just as much as we have always have. Toby Keith and How Do You Like Me Now? 1046, Seth Colbert on the morning show. Thank you guys for sticking around. Appreciate you. And all of you that came out on Friday out at Alma, I definitely appreciate it. When they came up and said, hey, introduced themselves, it was a pleasure meeting everybody. We had a great time Friday night at Alma. And this week, you're going to get two chances to come out and meet the morning show. We've got Thursday and Friday. We're going to be doing a fireworks remote, so we'll be giving you some more details on that as we get closer. We've got more music coming up. I'm not going to give you any details. You just got to stick around, find out what's on the way on Real Radio KMMO.
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5: 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Soybeans and corn are lower, not seeing much of a threat yet from the heat dome forecasted to cover much of the region. July beans are 16 and a half lower at 11.09 and three quarters. August is down 16 and a half at 11.20. July corn is 12 and a quarter lower at $4 and a half a penny. September's down 12 and a half at 4.09 and a quarter. Cattle are lower, watching the distribution of the show list. August live's down 275 at 243.05. October's 275 lower at 236.45. August feeders are down 320 at 366.65. And on spread trade and technical weakness, July hogs are steady at 92.92. August is down 52 at 96.05. Brownfield.
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0: Taking a quick look at KMMO weather at 10:51. Extreme heat warning in effect until 9 p.m. Friday. Mostly sunny today. Highs in the low 90s. South winds to 15 miles per hour with gusts up to 30 miles per hour this afternoon. Heat index values to 106. Partly cloudy in the evening tonight, then clearing. Lows in the upper 70s. South winds to 15 miles per hour. Gusts as high as 30 miles per hour. On Tuesday, sunny, high in the low 90s, winds to 15 miles per hour, gusts as high as 30 miles per hour, with heat index values to 104 in the afternoon. Mostly clear Tuesday night, lows in the mid-70s, winds to 15 miles per hour, gusts as high as 25 miles per hour. Wednesday, sunny, highs in the low 90s, winds to 15 miles per hour, gusts to 25 miles per hour, with heat index values to 105 in the afternoon. Mostly clear in the evening Wednesday night, then becoming partly cloudy, lows in the mid-70s. Thursday and Thursday night, partly cloudy, hot, highs in the mid-90s, lows in the mid-70s. Heat index values could rise to 110. Friday and Friday night, mostly clear, highs in the low 90s, lows in the mid-70s, with heat index values to 105. Currently outside our KMMO studios on Highway 65 here in Marshall, 85 degrees and cloudy, partly cloudy. We've got a humidity of 73% and a wind 12 miles per hour to the south.
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1: The president calls it a big win on Lisa Brady. Fox News says the U.S. Supreme Court rules a president can fire a Federal Trade Commissioner even without cause. It's a 6-3 decision.
2: FTC Commissioner Rebecca Slaughter had argued she could only be fired for cause. The president had simply written that keeping her on was inconsistent with his administration's priorities. The majority opinion wrote that while it's up to the Senate to decide whether to confirm those with whom the president would prefer to work, neither Congress nor the courts may saddle him with those with whom he cannot work. This ruling effectively overturns what is known as Humphrey's Executor, a ruling once used to stop President Roosevelt from firing an FTC commissioner without cause. The court now writes, the Humphrey's framework has not withstood the test of time, as agencies like the FTC and its commissioners take on more executive branch functions, which are under the president's exclusive control.
1: Fox's Jessica Rosenthal. However, the court makes a distinction at the Federal Reserve, allowing Lisa Cook to remain as a Fed governor while she fights an effort to fire her over mortgage fraud allegations she denies. President Trump just renewing his call to require proof of citizenship to vote and limit mail-in ballots after the Supreme Court ruled states can count ballots that arrive after Election Day, rejecting the president's challenge. The justices also declined to hear his appeal of a jury award to author E. Jean Carroll in her sexual abuse and defamation.

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1: No, thank you.
4: The U.S. and Iran now scheduled to have a meeting tomorrow after recently trading attacks during a ceasefire.
5: President Trump posted to Truth Social today saying that Iran requested a meeting, and that meeting will take place tomorrow in Doha. Press Secretary Karoline Leavitt was interviewed by Fox News earlier today, indicating that special envoys Kushner and Witkoff will be in attendance in Qatar. This meeting will take place in parallel to the technical talks with Iran.
4: Fox's Trey Yingst in Tel Aviv. Iran denies scheduling a meeting. A deadly mass shooting in Germany, where police have just confirmed a sixth person dead.
6: The shooting took place at a youth welfare facility in the town of Stade near Hamburg. Police say they're not able to confirm a motive yet, nor can they clarify the alleged role of the second detainee. Germany's gun laws are more restrictive than those in the United States, and mass shootings are rare but not unheard of.
4: Fox's Jonathan Savage. All of the dead are adults. The suspected shooter was arrested. Two former NBA players become the latest suspects indicted in a federal gambling probe.
7: Nine-year NBA veteran guard Malik Beasley, who last played in 2025 for the Detroit Pistons, has been indicted on federal charges connected to a sports betting scheme, as was former 12-year NBA player Ed Davis. The two were accused of working with three others to have placed bets on Beasley's individual performances in four games of the 2023-24 season when Beasley was with the Milwaukee Bucks. Charges involve point shaving and manipulation of player prop bets. Beasley's attorney said his client is cooperating with authorities and will voluntarily surrender this week. The investigation by the U.S. Attorney's Office started last June. The NBA conducted its own investigation. Beasley has a prior felony conviction for when he pleaded guilty in 2021 to threatening a family with a rifle outside his Minnesota home. Jared Max, Fox News.
4: Wall Street's rallying right now. The Dow's up 242 points. The NASDAQ up 371. I'm Lisa Brady. This is Fox News.
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12: Bill. Taking a look at KMMO weather at 11:05, we have an extreme heat warning in effect until 9 p.m. Friday evening. Mostly sunny today, highs in the low 90s, south winds to 15 miles per hour, gusts as high as 30 miles per hour this afternoon, heat index values to 106. Partly cloudy in the evening tonight, then clearing, lows in the upper 70s. South winds to 15 miles per hour, gusts as high as 30 miles per hour. On Tuesday, sunny, highs in the low 90s, winds to 15 miles per hour, gusts as high as 25 miles per hour.

0: hour. Heat index values to 104 in the afternoon. Mostly clear Tuesday night, lows in the mid-70s. Winds to 15 miles per hour, gusts as high as 25 miles per hour Tuesday night. On Wednesday, sunny, highs in the low 90s, winds to 15 miles per hour, gusts as high as 25 miles per hour, with heat index values to 105 Wednesday afternoon. Mostly clear in the evening Wednesday night, then becoming partly cloudy, lows in the mid-70s. Thursday and Thursday night, partly cloudy, hot, highs in the mid-90s, lows in the mid-70s, with heat index values to 110. Friday and Friday night, mostly clear, highs in the low 90s, lows in the mid-70s, with heat index values to 105. Currently outside the KMMO studios on Highway 65 here in Marshall, 86 degrees and partly cloudy, 73% relative humidity, and we have a 14-mile-per-hour wind to the south-southwest.
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6: Taking a quick look at KMML weather at 11:19. There is an extreme heat warning in effect until 9 p.m. Friday evening. Mostly sunny today, highs in the low 90s, south winds to 15 miles per hour, gusts to 30 miles per hour this afternoon. Heat index values to 106 this afternoon. Partly cloudy in the evening tonight, then clearing, lows in the upper 70s, south winds to 15 miles per hour, gusts as high as 30 miles per hour. Sunny on Tuesday, highs in the low 90s, winds to 15 miles per hour, gusts as high as 30 miles per hour, with heat index values to 104 in the afternoon. Mostly clear Tuesday night, lows in the mid-70s, winds to 15 miles per hour, with gusts as high as 25 miles per hour. Currently, it's 86 degrees in Columbia, 84 degrees at Colcamp, 86 degrees in Holden, and currently outside our KMMO studios on Highway 65 here in Marshall, 87 degrees and cloudy. We have a 73% humidity level, and we have a 12-mile-per-hour wind to the south.
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6: 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Seth Colbert in the morning show. Good morning.

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7: Thank you, Seth, and good morning. A Warsaw man was killed yesterday morning when his truck ran off a highway in western Johnson County. And the Sedalia School District 200 spent much of the past week moving into their new central office. Details on these stories and more in just a
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7: A Warsaw man was killed yesterday morning when his truck ran off a highway in western Johnson County. The Missouri State Highway Patrol reports that the 38-year-old man was not wearing a seatbelt when he was driving a pickup east on Route 50 around 9:40 a.m. Troopers say just before the intersection with Route Z that his pickup left the roadway and struck a pole before overturning, ejecting the driver. He was pronounced dead at the crash scene. This is the 32nd fatality recorded by the patrol's Troop A this year. Drivers on Interstate 70 through three area counties will experience additional lane closures this week as part of the statewide Improve I-70 program. Crews with the Missouri Department of Transportation will conduct the closures along Interstate 70 at night beginning tomorrow between Concordia and Boonville. The closures will allow survey crews to complete geotechnical work at various bridges along the corridor. The work is expected to take place throughout the month of July, weather permitting. The work is part of the Concordia to Boonville segment of Improve I-70, which is planned to be the eighth and final segment in the program. The project to add a third lane in each direction of I-70 is scheduled to be awarded next year, with construction slated to take place from the fall of 2027 until late 2030. More information about Improve I-70 and project updates are posted on MoDOT's website. We've posted a link to the Improve I-70 page with this story on our website, KMMO.com. The Sedalia School District 200 spent much of the past week moving into their new central office. District officials, including Superintendent Dr. Todd Fraley, began relocating their items Tuesday to their new headquarters at 1700 South Lafayette.
4: As soon as I get off the phone with you, I'll be packing up my computer and getting my office in progress of moving my stuff over to the new location. The next board meeting we do plan to hold in the new board meeting room at that location on 1700 South Lafayette. It is pretty much state-of-the-art and will be much, much easier, I believe, to broadcast and to have folks be able to see better sound, audio, acoustics, and et cetera. So we're looking forward to that.
7: The Board of Education will have their monthly meetings in the new building, starting with their next one July 27th at 6 p.m. Fraley says he anticipates an open house prior to the July meeting. Meanwhile, he adds that the district is keeping their options open for the now former central office on Matthew Drive.
4: Right now, we're considering the sale of this property to offset some of the costs from the new facility. But we're still also keeping our options open as to if it could serve some other purpose with the district. School districts across the land usually are in need of space. It seems like we're always in need of some kind of space. So we're still weighing those options out.
7: One change order for the new central office was approved by the board at their meeting last week. Class and Construction requested the installation of additional power supplies at 10 door openings to support security system requirements, totaling under $3,400. The board also approved a change order for American Legacy Construction to add additional electrical outlets and device boxes to allow for the installation of a second cafeteria line at Heber Hunt Elementary School worth $2,400. The Saline County Commission is inviting residents to a flag-raising ceremony and tour of the courthouse Wednesday morning. The ceremony will take place at 10 a.m. Wednesday on the north lawn of the courthouse following the commission's regular business session. Here's Presiding Commissioner Becky Plantner.
9: Along with the elected officials and their staff, we wanted to invite the public to come and celebrate with us. We do have someone that is planning on singing God Bless America a cappella for us on the north side of the building. And as the flag is raised, we hope that we have a good crowd.
7: Officials will raise a flag commemorating the 250th anniversary of America's independence. Afterward, Plantner invites attendees to tour the courthouse, which was added to the National Registry of Historic Places in 1977.
9: Normally, every day, all of the offices are open, but this time we're going to hopefully have, you know, some people that would like to come in and just learn about each office that maybe haven't had the opportunity to stop in and ask questions. Because it's a holiday weekend, they probably might have some vacation time, but we will all be around to answer some questions and just take tours of the building.
7: Tours will take place Wednesday from 10:30 until 2. 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I'm Kyle.
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6: Turning to KMMO weather at 11:37, we've got an extreme heat warning in effect until 9 p.m. Friday evening. For today, mostly sunny, highs in the low 90s, south winds to 15 miles per hour, with gusts as high as 30 miles per hour this afternoon. Heat index values to 106. Partly cloudy in the evening, then clearing, lows in the upper 70s, south winds to 15 miles per hour, gusts as high as 30 miles per hour. On Tuesday, sunny, highs in the low 90s, winds to 15 miles per hour, gusts as high as 30 miles per hour, with heat index values to 104. On Tuesday night, mostly clear, lows in the mid 70s, winds to 15 miles per hour with gusts as high as 25 miles per hour. On Wednesday, sunny, highs in the low 90s, winds to 15 miles per hour, gusts as high as 25 miles per hour. Heat index values to 105 in the afternoon. Wednesday night, mostly clear in the evening, then becoming partly cloudy, lows in the mid-70s. On Thursday, partly cloudy, hot, highs in the mid-90s, lows in the mid-70s with heat index values to 110. Friday and Friday night, mostly clear, highs in the low 90s, lows in the mid-70s with heat index values to 105. Currently outside our KMMO studios on Highway 65 here in Marshall, 86 degrees and partly cloudy, 72% relative humidity, and we have a 13-mile-per-hour wind to the south.
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8: 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I'm John Perkins with a Brownfield Market Update. 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Soybeans and corn are lower. Watching development weather. July beans are down 17 and a quarter at 11.09. And August is 17 and three quarters lower at 11.18 and three quarters. July corn's down 13 and a quarter at 3.99 and a half. September's 13 and a half lower at 4.08 and a half. Live and feeder cattle are down, watching the distribution of the show list. Most active August lives, 297 lower at 242.85. August feeders are down 380 at 366.05. And nearby hogs are higher. Deferred months are lower, adjusting spreads. July's up 57 at 93.50. August is 50 higher at 97.07. John Perkins, Brownfield.
9: Protecting soybean yields this season. Bruce Stewart, Technical Service Manager with FMC, tells Brownfield producers should be on the lookout.
10: It'll be a pretty high year of insect pressure in soybeans this year just because we're having so much late planted soybeans.
9: Stewart says farmers are looking for efficient one-pass products to control multiple pests, and Elevist can maximize return on investment.
10: It does hit the caterpillars like soybean potworms, green clover worms, soybean loopers. It also has some activity on stink bugs, very effective against grasshoppers and also very effective against Japanese beetle if you have those. Kind of bringing both of those together in one product really makes sense and hits on those three components about being broad spectrum, good knockdown, and then also that residual performance.
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13: Turning to KMMO weather at 11:51, we have an extreme heat warning in effect until 9 p.m. Friday evening. Mostly sunny for today, highs in the lower 90s. South winds to 15 miles per hour, gusts as high as 30 miles per hour, with a heat index valued at 106 this afternoon. Partly cloudy in the evening tonight, then clearing, lows in the upper 70s. South winds to 15 miles per hour, gusts as high as 30 miles per hour. On Tuesday, sunny, highs in the low 90s, winds to 15 miles per hour, gusts as high as 30 miles per hour, with a heat index at 104 tomorrow afternoon. Mostly clear Tuesday night, lows in the mid-70s, winds to 15 miles per hour, with gusts as high as 25 miles per hour. Currently, it's 85 degrees in Columbia, 87 degrees in Lamont, 82 degrees in Miami, and currently outside our KMMO studios on Highway 65 here in Marshall, 87 degrees and partly cloudy. We have a humidity level at 72% and winds 13 miles per hour to the south-southwest.
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1: High-profile case back in court on Lisa Brady, Fox News. The latest pretrial hearing for accused killer Luigi Mangione in New York, where a federal trial is scheduled for January. A state trial set to begin in September.
2: Mangione is accused of killing UnitedHealthcare CEO Brian Thompson outside a Manhattan hotel in December 2024. Investigators later recovered a gun allegedly linked to the killing and a notebook that prosecutors say contained writings about corporate America and the health insurance industry.
1: Fox's C.B. Cotton at Manhattan Federal Court. The U.S. Supreme Court is blocking President Trump from removing a member of the Federal Reserve.
3: Federal Reserve Governor Lisa Cook can stay on the job as she fights allegations by a Trump administration official of mortgage fraud. In a 5-4 ruling, the Supreme Court warns allowing the president to remove a member of the Federal Reserve at any time for any reason without any notice would turn for-cause protection into little more than at-will employment.
1: Fox's Jared Halpern in Washington. However, the justices are upholding presidential firings at other independent federal agencies in a 6-3 ruling against a former Federal Trade Commission member who was fired without cause. That ruling runs counter to a decades-old decision that had limited executive authority. The High Court also ruling today that Mississippi can count ballots that arrive after Election Day, prompting the president to post another call for election reform, including limits on mail-in ballots and proof of citizenship to vote. The final rulings of this term

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1: Weekend.
2: Amid a wildfire outbreak across the West, three wildland firefighters died over the weekend fighting the Knowles Fire near the Colorado-Utah state line. They were killed during what's known as a burnover incident. That's when a wildfire overruns a firefighting crew. The crew deployed their fire shelters, which are last resort safety devices designed to reflect the intense heat of the fire and trap a pocket of breathable air. Along with the three firefighters who died, two others were injured and are being treated for burns. Fire activity has intensified across the western U.S. after consecutive days of hot, dry weather. The governors of Colorado and Utah have declared states of emergency due to the outbreak of wildfires. Max Gordon, Fox News.
1: The U.S. Forest Service just identifying the firefighters who were killed as 38-year-old Emily Barker of Michigan, 27-year-old Nick Hutcherson of Arizona, and 26-year-old Sydney Watson of Alabama. The search through earthquake devastation continues in Venezuela several days since double earthquakes that are now blamed for more than 1,400 deaths. They are finding some survivors, but thousands are believed to be missing. The strawberry moon peaks tonight.
3: It's the first full moon of summer in the northern hemisphere, called the strawberry moon because it's strawberry season. That's from a Native American name. In other parts of the world, it might be called the rose, honey, mead, lotus, or hot moon. The best view is to the southeast, elevated with no obstructions, right at moonrise when it's just above the horizon. Hangs there all night, staying lower than any other moon of the year, creating an optical illusion making it seem larger, and an amber or orange color from how the light passes through a thicker layer of the Earth's atmosphere. Chris Foster, Fox News.
1: A rally continues on Wall Street. The Nasdaq's up nearly 400 points. Right now the Dow's up 238, back over 52,000. I'm Lisa Brady. This is Fox News.
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6: 12:06 on a Monday afternoon, where we are looking at sunshine and hot temperatures already. Temperatures already in the upper 80s and lower 90s. We have mid 90 and upper 90 heat index readings right now. National Weather Service says that heat index could top out around 106 this afternoon. And that's why an extreme heat warning will be in effect now until 9 o'clock Friday night all through this week. Temperature this afternoon forecast to be in the lower 90s, wind out of the south 10 to 15, gusting up to 30. Partly cloudy evening, clearing overnight tonight, low temperature in the upper 70s, a southerly wind 10 to 15, gusts up to 30. Tuesday sunshine with a high in the lower 90s, southwest wind 10 to 15, gusts up to 30. And Tuesday night, mostly clear with a low in the mid-70s and a southerly wind 10 to 15 with gusts up to 25. Sunshine on Wednesday, lower 90s, the high. Thursday, partly cloudy with the temperature in the mid-90s. And on Friday, sunshine with a high in the lower 90s. Barometric

0: pressure at 29.88, humidity 71%, wind out of the south 14, gusting up to 20. Currently 89 degrees at Chillicothe, 88 degrees at Brookfield, 91 degrees at Carrollton. It feels like 95 right now when you step outside the studios here in Marshall. 88 our current temperature at KMMO.
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3: 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Direct cash cattle trade activity is off to a slow start. Buyers and sellers are busy preparing for the week ahead. Bids and asking prices have yet to surface. Significant trade volume isn't expected to develop until later in the week. It took all week for direct cash cattle business to get going last week. Dress deals in the north were marked at $408 to $410, $1 to $3 higher than the previous week's weighted average basis. Southern live deals were at $258, a dollar lower than the prior week's business. Fox beef was higher and sharply higher at midday, with strong demand for fairly light off ranks. Choice up $1.53 at $392.56. Select was $4.71 higher at $376.29. In Nebraska last week, steers weighing less than 800 pounds sold $15 higher. Steers weighing more than 800 pounds were steady to $3 higher. Most weights of heifer sold $10 to $15 higher, except 8 weights, which were steady. The USDA says demand was good for all offerings. Cow-calf pairs and some fall-bred cows continue to be sold as producers are battling a lack of summer grass. Medium and large one feeder steers, 601 to 647 pounds, brought $481 to $512. Medium and large one feeder heifer, 655 to 691 pounds, brought $370 to $444. Cash hog prices at the major directs were not reported at midday due to confidentiality. There were just a handful of negotiated purchases. There's likely going to be several factors limiting business this week. The heat dome and intense weather will likely be one of them. Demand remains a huge focus for the market, and while there have been some bright spots when it comes to global demand for U.S. pork, there are still lingering concerns about long-term strength. Pork remains a competitively priced protein in the retail space, which is likely providing a boost to domestic demand as summer grilling season is in full swing. The industry is also monitoring supplies of market-ready hogs and hog weights. The five-day rolling average for bears and gilts at the National Daily Direct is $97.47. Butcher hog prices at the Midwest cash markets are a dollar lower at $63. And pork values were sharply higher at midday, up $3.26 at $98.63. Bellies jumped more than $12 to start the day. I'm Megan Grebner for Brownfield.
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10: 521.
11: Extreme heat warning continues until 9 o'clock Friday night for all of the area. Sunshine for the rest of this Monday, lower 90s. The high, wind out of the south 10 to 15, gusting up to 30. Partly cloudy this evening, clearing tonight, low in the upper 70s. Southerly wind 10 to 15, gusts up to 30. Sunshine on Tuesday, high in the lower 90s. Southwest wind 10 to 15, with gusts up to 30. And on Wednesday, more sunshine with a high in the lower 90s. Right now, sunshine 89 degrees at Marshall at KMMO. It's 1220.
12: Hello, everyone. I'm Mark Dorenkamp with Brownfield Ag News Headlines. A market analyst expects the USDA to reduce U.S. corn acreage around 1 million acres in tomorrow's planting estimates. Al Kleiss with Kleiss Commodity Advisors says he agrees with trade expectations shifting those acres to soybeans.
13: Just the price of fertilizer, price of fuel, and last year farmers had so much corn, so that would be consistent with what the farmers indicated in March. And with a pretty nice spring, I don't think we're going to see a lot of change in plants.
12: Kleiss tells Brownfield he's interested in any change to total planted area.
13: I think the real interesting thing will be the total acreage pie might be too low. In March, they said 180 million acres. That could be closer to 181.
12: The report is out at 11 a.m. Central tomorrow. The USDA says farm production costs could hit a record high in 2027. Ag economist Brad Lubin with the University of Nebraska says inflation has been the biggest factor since the COVID-19 pandemic.
14: We have continued to be at those higher levels, along with trade and global security shocks that have amped up certain markets. We're just dealing with higher production costs.
12: Ag leaders say additional farm aid is needed to prevent the struggling ag economy from causing broader impacts across rural America. National Association of State Departments of Agriculture CEO Ted McKinney tells Brownfield,
15: there is a ripple effect, and that's why we've got to keep these farmers alive. I also think that it's particularly important because we continue to lose farmers.
12: And the USDA reports the sale of more than 135,000 tons of U.S. soybeans to unknown destinations. Export sales are often listed as heading to an unknown destination to give buyers and sellers time to set delivery details. Mark Dorenkamp, Brownfield.
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2: 1227, 89 degrees. 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
3: Well, the highly anticipated Barnyard Nights and Neon Lights recently wrapped up successfully after a strong week of livestock shows, entertainment, and the crowning of local royalty. It also followed a very successful kickoff to the Fayette Power Pool. Along with us, we had two recipients of the Brownfield Network KMMO Youth and Ag Belt Buckles. Today on the KMMO Ag Report, you'll hear my interview with the first of those young ladies at the Howard County Fair last Friday night.
4: Today at the Howard County Fair, I'm with Bailey Bonecutter. She's one of the recipients of the KMMO Brownfield Network Youth and Ag Awards. Bailey, first of all, congratulations on that.
5: Thank you.
4: I know that takes a lot of hard work. And tell us about yourself, how old you are, where you go to school, and what are some of the activities you've been involved with.
5: I just graduated from New Franklin High School. I am 18, and I show rabbits and chickens. I did a country-cured ham and a woodworking project for New Franklin FFA.
4: Were you successful this year?
5: Very successful. I got grand champion out of my hen and showmanship out of my hen. My rabbit won first place in fur class and showmanship. My ham went to silent auction, and then my woodworking got a blue, I think.
4: I know it's a pleasure to give this award out every year. We had two recipients from here today. They said they just couldn't decide. The both of you were so skilled and so far ahead that you deserved it. Both of you deserved it, so we gave it that way. What are your feelings about winning this award?
5: Exciting. I'm actually proud of myself for actually going out of my comfort zone and doing what I love.
4: What are your future plans after high school?
5: I got accepted to State Fair in the Animal Science program, so I'm going to go into acupuncture therapy on equine.
4: Congratulations on this.
5: Okay, thank you very much.
4: Thank you.
3: 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And now it's time for the KMMO Ag Department corny joke of the day. 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
2: 12:30, sunshine, 89 degrees. 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
9: Thank you and good afternoon. A Warsaw man was killed yesterday morning when his truck ran off a highway in western Johnson County. I'll have more on that in other news right after this.
10: Missouri Net News, I'm Cameron Connor. Missouri's plan to expand I-70 to three lanes in each direction is moving into its next phase. MoDOT says a $583 million contract is set to cover the stretch between Kingdom City and Warrington. Improve I-70 Director Eric Kopinski says this section of the project is a major piece of the overall expansion.
11: We do know that the pavement of the existing lanes is in poor condition. It's at the end of its useful life. And so we're making a big push to try to replace all of that pavement as well. We do know there will be traffic impacts.
10: And we have have breaking news. Former University of Missouri football coach Gary Pinkel plans to plead guilty to a misdemeanor driving while intoxicated charge stemming from a July 2025 arrest in Camden County. According to reporting from Columbia TV station KMIZ, court documents filed Monday show prosecutors would recommend a $1,000 fine, court costs, and additional fees. This is Missouri Net News.
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13: Kids.
9: A Warsaw man was killed yesterday morning when his truck ran off a highway in western Johnson County. The Missouri State Highway Patrol reports that the 38-year-old man was not wearing his seatbelt when he was driving a pickup east on U.S. Route 50 at around 9:40 a.m. Troopers say just before the intersection with Route Z that his pickup left the roadway and struck a pole before overturning and ejecting the driver. He was pronounced dead at the crash scene. This is the 32nd fatality recorded by the patrol's Troop A this year. The Saline County Commission is inviting residents to a flag-raising ceremony and tour of the courthouse Wednesday morning. The ceremony will take place at 10 a.m. on the north lawn of the courthouse, followed by the commission's regular business session. Here's Presiding Commissioner Becky Plattner.
14: Along with the elected officials and their staff, we wanted to invite the public to come and celebrate with us. We do have someone that is planning on singing God Bless America a cappella for us on the north side of the building. And as the flag is raised, we hope that we have a good crowd.
9: Officials will raise a flag commemorating the 250th anniversary of America's independence. Afterward, Plattner invites attendees to tour the courthouse, which was added to the National Registry of Historic Places in 1977.
14: Normally every day all of the offices are open, but this time we're going to hopefully have, you know, some people that would like to come in and just learn about each office that maybe haven't had the opportunity to stop in and ask questions because it's a holiday weekend. They probably might have some vacation time, but we will all be around to answer some questions and just take tours of the building.
9: Tours will take place Wednesday from 10:30 a.m. until 2 p.m. The Sedalia School District 200 spent much of the past week moving into their new central office. District officials, including Superintendent Dr. Todd Fraley, began relocating their items Tuesday to their new headquarters at 1700 South Lafayette.
15: I'll be packing up my computer and getting my office in progress of moving my stuff over to the new location. The next board meeting we do plan to hold in the new board meeting room at that location on 1700 South Lafayette. It is pretty much state-of-the-art and will be much easier, I believe, to broadcast and to have folks be able to see better sound, audio, acoustics, and et cetera. So we're looking forward to that.
9: The Board of Education will have their monthly meetings at the new building, starting with their next one on July 27th at 6 p.m. Fraley says he anticipates an open house prior to the July meeting. Meanwhile, he adds that the district is keeping their options open for the new former central office on Matthew Drive.
15: Right now, we're considering the sale of this property to offset some of the cost from the new facility, but we're still also keeping our options open as to if it could serve some other purpose with the district. School districts across the land usually are in need of space. It seems like we're always in need of some kind of space, so we're still weighing those options out.
9: One change order for the new central office was approved by the Board of Education at their meeting last week. Class and Construction requested the installation of additional power supplies at 10 door openings to support security system requirements, totaling $3,400. The board also approved a change order for American Legacy Construction to add additional electrical outlets and device boxes to allow for the installation of a second cafeteria line at Heber Hunt Elementary School, worth $2,400. 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I'm Austin Bolt.
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9: Massive Christian burial for 95-year-old Sheila Selmore of Glasgow, who died Thursday, will be held tomorrow at 11 a.m. at St. Mary Catholic Church, where visitation will be held at 10. Interment will follow in Washington Cemetery. Fremont Free's funeral service has the arrangements. Memorial visitation for 74-year-old Frank Coleman of Marshall, who died June 17th, will be held tomorrow from 1 to 3 p.m. at Campbell Lewis Funeral Home in Marshall. Visitation for 80-year-old Teresa Ann Jakes of Marshall, who died June 22nd, will be held Wednesday from 11 a.m. to 1 p.m. at Mount Olive Baptist Church. A private family burial ceremony will take place at a later date in Fairview Cemetery. Campbell Lewis Funeral Home has the arrangements. Funeral service for 83-year-old Barbara Kirby Ussery of Marshall, who died Wednesday, will be held at 11 a.m. Friday at Marshall Family Worship Center, where visitation will be held at 10. Burial will follow in Sunset Garden Cemetery. Campbell Lewis Funeral Home is in charge of the arrangements. Visitation for 59-year-old Scott Romans of Higginsville and formerly of Mayview, who died June 20th, will be held from 6 to 8 p.m. Wednesday, July 8th, at Kaiser Wieger's Funeral Home. Private funeral services will be held. You can view the funeral notices and obituaries, as well as news stories, 24 hours a day on our website, KMMO.com, our Facebook page, Real Radio KMMO, or you can download the KMMO app from the Apple App Store or the Google Play Store. That's a look at news this hour on KMMO. I'm Austin Boland.
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2: 12:39 on a Monday afternoon. Look at your forecast now on KMMO. Well, we're looking at sunshine around the area as temperatures make their way out of the upper 80s. It won't be long. We'll be talking about lower 90s. That's the forecast high this afternoon, but when you step outside, it'll feel more like 106 degrees. That's the forecast heat index reading for this afternoon, and we have several days of this weather, like we have already, to come. Extreme heat warning in effect until 9 o'clock Friday night for all of the area. It's a breeze out of the south, 15 to 20, gusting up to 30, but it's a very warm breeze. Partly cloudy this evening, clearing tonight, low temperature in the upper 70s, a southerly wind 10 to 15, gusts up to 30. Sunshine on Tuesday, high in the lower 90s, southwest wind 10 to 15, gusts up to 30. And Tuesday night, mostly clear, low in the mid-70s, southerly wind 10 to 15 with gusts up to 25. Sunshine continues on Wednesday, we're in the lower 90s again. Thursday, we head toward the mid-90s along with partly cloudy skies, and then back to the lower 90s on Friday with mostly sunny skies. Barometric pressure 29.88, humidity 69%, wind out of the south 15, gusting up to 23. Currently 89 degrees at Moberly. It's 91 at Salisbury, 88 degrees at Brunswick. It feels like 97 when you step outside the studios here in Marshall, 89 degrees at KMMO.
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1: Soybeans, corn, and cattle are lower. 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I'm John Perkins with a Brownfield market update. 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Stein has yield. Soybeans are lower today on fund and technical selling. The heat dome and the forecast for much of the Midwest is expected to moderate by this weekend. Still, many key U.S. growing areas are going to experience some pretty stressful temperatures here over the next few days, even if that will help parts of the eastern Corn Belt dry out a little bit. USDA is expected to raise its soybean planted area number tomorrow in the USDA's planted acreage report. Quarterly grain stocks also out tomorrow. Soybean stocks should be above a year ago. July beans are down 18.5 at 11.07¾. August is 17.5 lower at 11.18¼. July soybean meal's down $3.10 at $303.90. July soybean oil's 205 points lower at $69.25. Corn's down on fund and technical selling. It's monitoring that heat dome impact as a significant portion of the crop enters the pollination phase or moves through the early stages of that phase. Corn acres could be down from March with quarterly stocks up on the year. July corn's 11.5 lower at 401¼. September's down 12¾ at 409. And after some early mixed activity, wheat has turned fully lower. USDA is expected to report record low wheat planted area along with the largest stocks in a few years tomorrow. After the recent decline, U.S. soft wheat prices are more competitive on the export market. July Chicago's down 8.5 at 569¾. Cotton and rice are both up out of this afternoon's crop progress update and tomorrow's USDA reports. December cotton 17 higher at 76.55. September rice is up 19 at 13.80. Live and feeder cattle are sharply lower today on fund and technical liquidation. Box beef at midday's up, but that's being largely ignored. Box beef is down for most of last week. This week's direct cash cattle show list looks mixed when compared to a week ago. Larger in Kansas, at least somewhat smaller, Nebraska and Colorado, and definitely lower in Texas. August live's down 227 at 243.52. October's $2.07 lower at 237.12. August feeders are down 240 at 367.37. September feeders are down 217 at 365.50. And nearby hogs are up. The fur months are down as traders adjust spreads. Butcher hogs are a dollar lower than their last reported test. The major direct markets are not reported due to confidentiality this morning at the open. Just 25 head moved on a negotiated basis. Pork was up 326 at midday today. July is 57 higher at 93.50. August is up 60 at 97.17. After that, things soften. John Perkins, Brownfield.
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7: Offense was a rarity in yesterday's 2-1 win for the St. Louis Cardinals over the Miami Marlins at Busch Stadium, as the Redbirds salvaged the final game of their series. All the Cardinals needed was Brian Torres' two-run shot to right field in the second inning to secure the win. The Marlins got their run in the fifth when Graham Pauly's ground rule double scored Owen Casey. Pauly advanced to third on a sacrifice bunt, but starting pitcher Kyle Leahy got a lineout from Jacob Marcy and a strikeout from Otto Lopez to end the threat. Leahy picked up the win, striking out five while allowing the lone run on two hits and three walks. Tyler Phillips took the loss but pitched into the eighth, allowing both runs on six hits while recording one strikeout. Riley O'Brien had a strikeout as part of his 20th save of the year. The Cardinals overtook San Diego to resume the third wildcard spot in the National League, trailing Milwaukee by 7 games in the Central Division. They have today off as they travel to Atlanta for the start of a 3-game series at Truist Park. Carter Jensen extended his hitting streak to 19, the longest in franchise history for a rookie, as he drove in 2 runs in the Kansas City Royals' 5-4 win over the Chicago White Sox yesterday afternoon at Wright Field. Jensen claimed his first hit of the game, driving home Lane Thomas to score the game's first run. Chicago would answer with 2 runs in the home half of the first, with Miguel Vargas' 19th home run of the season. KC retook the lead in the next inning with a single from Thomas and a sack fly by Bobby Wood Jr., only for Chicago to retake the lead with 2 runs off a Kyle Teal single. Isaac Collins tied the game back up in the third with an RBI double to score Starling Marte. Jensen concluded the scoring with a double to bring in the game's winning run. Jensen went 3-for-5 to lead the way, with 3 other Royals collecting 2 hits apiece. Both starting pitchers were roughed up, with Chicago's Anthony Kay taking the loss. He lasted 3 2/3, allowing 5 runs and 7 hits and a walk along with 2 punchouts. Lewinder Avila lasted 4 innings for the Royals, allowing 4 runs on 6 hits and 3 walks while striking out 4. Steven Cruz pitched a spotless 5th inning for the win, while Alex Lang was also spotless for his 7th save of the year. The win makes the Royals now 35-50, 9.5 games back of Chicago and Cleveland for the AL Central lead. After an off day today, the Royals will return home to open a 3-game series Tuesday at the K against the Tampa Bay Rays. That's a look at sports this hour on KMMO. I'm Austin Bowles.
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12: Later. 1256, 90 degrees now outside. Coming up in just a few minutes, latest national and international news headlines. Right now, a look at a few events on the KMMO community calendar you might want to add to your own calendar. One is a community meeting being put on by People First of Marshall tomorrow evening, 4 to 5 p.m. at 316 North Jefferson in Marshall. You can meet members and officers, learn the purpose of the group, share new ideas as well. Everyone is welcome to that meeting. Cold Camp JC's Pulling for Heroes will be happening July 3rd. That's Friday night, 7 o'clock. East Highway 52 in Cold Camp. The event helps to support the Missouri Veterans Home. And a fishing contest. The annual fishing contest being put on by the Only Way Fishing Club will take place Saturday at the lake located on Nottoway Lane in Slater. That contest starts at 8 a.m. News is next on KMMO.
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1: almost over. Elisa Brady, Fox News. The final rulings of the Supreme Court's current term now due out tomorrow.
2: Cases include the closely watched challenge to President Trump's executive order limiting birthright citizenship. Lower courts have concluded the action violates or likely violates the 14th Amendment. Another case is one involving a Republican challenge to campaign finance limits and LGBTQ rights cases from Idaho and West Virginia that deal with transgender students in public school sports.
1: Fox's Tanya J. Powers. Among today's rulings, a split decision for the president on firings at federal agencies. The justice is ruling 6-3 that a Federal Trade Commission member can be fired even without cause. But a 5-4 decision says Fed Governor Lisa Cook can stay on the job while fighting the president's effort to fire her over mortgage fraud allegations she denies. The high court also ruling mail-in ballots arriving after Election Day can be counted in Mississippi, while agreeing to hear a challenge to stricter voter ID laws in Arizona.
3: Justices will consider a Republican appeal to enforce an Arizona law requiring proof of citizenship for state and local elections. The law passed Arizona. The case first reached the Supreme Court in 2024, and the justices gave a partial victory to Republican challengers, allowing proof of citizenship in state and local races, but not federal elections. Arguments won't be heard until the fall, likely too late to impact the upcoming midterm elections.
1: Fox's Jared Halpern. A grueling search for earthquake survivors in Venezuela includes crews from the U.S.
4: A team that Fox News is embedded with is the L.A. County Search and Fire Rescue Team. They're going to collapse structures and using audio technology to verify noise of possible survivors, and then a specialized unit carries out the rescue missions. More help is coming in the form of 130 U.S. Marines. They're working to open the port of La Guaira, which will help rescue and relief teams deliver supplies.
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2: Two former NBA players are indicted in connection with a federal gambling probe. Prosecutors accusing Malik Beasley of agreeing to tailor his performance based on prop bet trends in games with the Milwaukee Bucks in 2024. The indictment accuses Ed Davis, who's been out of the league since 2022, of placing bets on Beasley's performance. Former player Damon Jones became the first person to plead guilty in April after more than 30 were arrested. Losing at the World Cup can hurt in more ways than one.
3: Uruguay Soccer Federation reportedly canceled the private charter for its World Cup team and instead forced them to fly home separately on commercial flights. The team was ranked 16th in the world heading into the World Cup and failed to make it past the group stage. It's not the first time players were punished for World Cup performances. In 2010, France denied bonuses to their players after being eliminated in group play. South Korean players were pelted with toffees upon their return to the country in both 2014 and 2018. Giangelo Fox News.
2: Now the knockout stages are underway. Canada becoming the first to advance to the round of 16 yesterday. The U.S. plays Bosnia-Herzegovina Wednesday night. I'm Lisa Brady. This is Fox News.
0: 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Marsh.
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8: 106 on a Monday afternoon. A look at your forecast on KMMO. Well, we're looking at a few clouds mixing in with the sun. That might be helping to temper the temperatures down just a bit, but still, upper 80s and lower 90s already the rule around the area. And the forecast is promising more of the same, not only for today, but for the next several days around the area. We have an extreme heat warning that remains in effect for all of the KMMO listening area until 9 o'clock Friday night. Otherwise, it'll be mostly sunny this afternoon. That temperature in the lower 90s, heat indices up to 106, and a wind out of the south 15 to 20, gusting up to 30. Partly cloudy this evening, clearing tonight, low in the upper 70s, southerly wind 10 to 15, gusts up to 30. Sunshine on Tuesday, a high in the lower 90s, southwest wind 10 to 15, gusts up to 30. And Tuesday night, mostly clear, low in the mid-70s, and a southerly wind 10 to 15, gusts up to 25. Wednesday will be a sunny day, high in the lower 90s. Thursday, partly cloudy, high in the mid-90s, and on Friday, sunshine with a high in the lower 90s. Barometric pressure, 29.85, humidity at 69%, wind out of the southwest 14, gusting up to 21. Currently 91 degrees at Columbia. It's 87 at Boonville. At Blackwater, 90 degrees.

0: degrees. And in Marshall, with a heat index reading of 98 degrees, we have 90 degrees at KMO.
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2: You should.
3: Soybeans, corn, and cattle are down. 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July beans down 17 3/4 at 11.08.5. August beans down 17 1/4 at 11.19 1/4. Corn is lower on fund and technical selling. July corn's down 11 3/4 at 4.01. September corn down 12 3/4 at 4.09. The wheat complex is down. Live and feeder cattle are lower on fund liquidation. August live's down 2.25 at 2.43.57. August feeder's down 2.20 at 3.67.65. Hogs are mixed, adjusting spreads. July lean hogs up 62 at 93.55. August lean hogs up 62 at 97.20. I'm Megan Grebner, Brownfield Ag News.
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5: Mostly sunny for this Monday afternoon, temperature in the lower 90s. Partly cloudy this evening, then clearing, low tonight in the upper 70s. Another sunny day on Tuesday with a high in the lower 90s, and we'll be in the lower 90s again on Wednesday with sunny skies. That's a look at your forecast on KMMO.

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3: 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I'm Erica Herskowitz. Group play is over, and the knockout round kicks into high gear today with a triple header starting in Texas, where five-time world champion Brazil is trying to snap its 24-year title drought as Neymar and company take on Japan at NRG Stadium in Houston. They are at the half, and Japan leads Brazil 1-0. The Blue Samurai struck first, snapping the scoreless tie with a goal in the 29th minute. Coming up after this match, Germany will battle Paraguay at Gillette Stadium in Foxborough, Massachusetts. Meanwhile, tonight, the Netherlands and Morocco will square off in Guadalupe, Mexico. Could this be the year for the Netherlands? The Orange have never won a World Cup despite reaching the finals three times before. I'm Erica Herskowitz, Westwood One Sports.
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2: 1:30, mostly sunny, 90 degrees. 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
3: Thank you and good afternoon. A Warsaw man was killed yesterday morning when his truck ran off a highway in western Johnson County. I'll have more on that in other news right after.
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3: A Warsaw man was killed yesterday morning when his truck ran off a highway in western Johnson County. The Missouri State Highway Patrol reports that the 38-year-old man was not wearing his seatbelt when he was driving a pickup east on U.S. Route 50 at around 9:40 a.m. Troopers say just before the intersection with Route Z that his pickup left the roadway and struck a pole before overturning and ejecting the driver. He was pronounced dead at the crash scene. This is the 32nd fatality recorded by the patrol's Troop A this year. The Saline County Commission is inviting residents to a flag-raising ceremony and tour of the courthouse Wednesday morning. The ceremony will take place at 10 a.m. on the north lawn of the courthouse, followed by the commission's regular business session. Here's Presiding Commissioner Becky Plattner.
5: Along with the elected officials and their staff, we wanted to invite the public to come and celebrate with us. We do have someone that is planning on singing God Bless America a cappella for us on the north side of the building. And as the flag is raised, we hope that we have a good crowd.
3: Officials will raise a flag commemorating the 250th anniversary of America's independence. Afterward, Plattner invites attendees to tour the courthouse, which was added to the National Registry of Historic Places in 1977.
5: Normally every day all of the offices are open, but this time we're going to hopefully have, you know, some people that would like to come in and just learn about each office that maybe haven't had the opportunity to stop in and ask questions, because it's a holiday weekend. They probably might have some vacation time, but we will all be around to answer some questions and just take tours of the building.
3: Tours will take place Wednesday from 10:30 a.m. until 2 p.m. The Sedalia School District 200 spent much of the past week moving into their new central office. District officials, including Superintendent Dr. Todd Fraley, began relocating their items Tuesday to their new headquarters at 1700 South Lafayette.
6: I'll be packing up my computer and getting my office in progress of moving my stuff over to the new location. The next board meeting we do plan to hold in the new board meeting room at that location on 1700 South Lafayette. It is pretty much state-of-the-art and will be much easier, I believe, to broadcast and to have folks be able to see better sound, audio, acoustics, and et cetera. So we're looking forward to that.
3: The Board of Education will have their monthly meetings at the new building, starting with their next one on July 27th at 6 p.m. Fraley says he anticipates an open house prior to the July meeting. Meanwhile, he adds that the district is keeping their options open for the new former central office on Matthew Drive.
6: Right now, we're considering the sale of this property to offset some of the costs from the new facility. But we're still also keeping our options open as to if it could serve some other purpose with the district. School districts across the land usually are in need of space. It seems like we're always in need of some kind of space. So we're still weighing those options out.
3: One change order for the new central office was approved by the Board of Education at their meeting last week. Class and Construction requested the installation of additional power supplies at 10 door openings to support security system requirements, totaling $3,400. The board also approved a change order for American Legacy Construction to add additional electrical outlets and device boxes to allow for the installation of a second cafeteria line at Heber Hunt Elementary School, worth $2,400. 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I'm Austin Ball.
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2: 1:35 on a Monday afternoon. Look at your forecast on KMMO. Well, we have sunshine for the most part. A few high-level clouds scattered about here and there. Temperatures making their way out of the upper 80s and into the lower 90s. Already looking at heat indices that are between the mid and upper 90s. And before long, we'll be in the century mark in terms of heat index readings. Could get up to 106 according to the forecast. That excessive heat warning in effect now until 9 o'clock Friday night for all of the area. Breeze out of the south, 15 to 20, gusting up to 30. Not really doing a lot in terms of providing any kind of relief from the hot temperatures. Partly cloudy this evening, clearing tonight, low in the upper 70s, and a southerly wind 10 to 15, gusting up to 30. Sunshine on Tuesday, a high in the lower 90s, southwest wind 10 to 15, gusts up to 30. And Tuesday night, mostly clear, low in the mid-70s, southerly wind 10 to 15, with gusts up to 25. It'll be sunny on Wednesday. We'll get into the lower 90s. Thursday, more sunshine with a few clouds mixing in. Temperature in the mid-90s. And then on Friday, we're talking about temperatures that are in the mid-90s with partly cloudy skies. Barometric pressure, 29.85, humidity 68%, wind out of the south 15, gusting up to 23. Currently 91 degrees at Tipton, it's 89 degrees at Pilot Grove, 90 at Sedalia. And with a heat index of 99 degrees, we have 89 degrees. Now make that 90 degrees on our thermometer in Marshall at KMMO.
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8: Soybeans, corn, and cattle were all down. Hogs were mixed. Hello, I'm Megan Grebner with your commodity market update on Brownfield. You're made for farming, so with Stein, each year farmers look to make the most of every opportunity and define success on their own terms. Stein Seed Company is right there with them. Stein has yield. Soybeans were lower on fund and technical selling. The heat dome and the forecast for much of the Midwest is expected to moderate by this weekend. The USDA is expecting to raise its soybean planted area number on Tuesday. July beans were down 17 and a half at 1108 and three quarters. August beans down 17 and a quarter at 1119 and a quarter. Corn was lower on fund and technical selling. Corn has been monitoring the heat dome impact as a significant portion of the crop enters the pollination phase. Corn acres could be down from March with quarterly stocks up on the year. July corn was down 10 and three quarters at 402. September corn down 11 and a half at 410 and a quarter. The wheat complex was lower on fund and technical selling. The USDA will likely report record low wheat planted area along with the largest stocks in a few years on the 30th. After the recent decline, U.S. soft wheat prices are more competitive to the export market. In Chicago, July wheat was down 8 3/4 at 569 1/2. September wheat down a dime at 579 3/4. In Kansas City, July wheat was down 11 at $6. And in Minneapolis, July wheat down 38 1/4 at 537 1/4. Live and feeder cattle were down on fund liquidation. August lives down 225 at 243.57. October lives down 182 at 237.37. August feeder cattle were down 237 at 367.47. Hogs were mixed, adjusting spreads. July lean hogs were up 90 at 93.82. August lean hogs up 70 at 97.27. I'm Megan Grebner, Brownfield Ag News.
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14: Mostly sunny for this Monday afternoon, temperature in the lower 90s. Partly cloudy this evening, then clearing, low tonight in the upper 70s. Another sunny day on Tuesday with a high in the lower 90s, and we'll be in the lower 90s again on Wednesday with sunny skies. That's a look at your forecast on KMMO. One event from the KMMO community calendar that has been canceled for today. That's the Knights of Columbus Marshall Blood Drive that was scheduled for this afternoon. That event has been rescheduled for Monday, July 6th.
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18: Westwood One Sports presents this special tennis update. Four-time Grand Slam champ Arina Sabalenka is seeking her first Wimbledon crown. She won her opening round match today, defeating Serbia's Teodora Kostovic in straight sets. It wasn't as cut and dry for Jannik Sinner. Sinner came from behind for a tense five-set victory over Serbia's Miomir Kecmanovic.
19: Coming back here as defending champion means a lot to me, even though every year is different. Every year, you know, can be very, very tough. So I'm, first of all, very happy to win the first one. Of course, we will try to aim for a couple of improvements for the next match, but today I can be very, very happy.
18: Sinner attempting to rebound from an early exit at the French Open. So is Novak Djokovic. He's in action right now. He's taking on China's Yibing Wu. Also underway, Coco Gauff and Tamara Korpach. Mira Andreeva took the first set against Magda Linette. With this tennis update, I'm Erica Herskowitz, Westwood One Sports.
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5: Miracles and misery. I'm Lisa Brady, Fox News. A top lawmaker in Venezuela just announcing more than 1,700 deaths in last week's double earthquakes, though survivors have also been found, with U.S. search teams saving a father and son yesterday.
6: That hope is dwindling, but it's still there as the rescue operations remain active.
5: Fox's Nate Foy in La Guada, a hard-hit area also hit by an aftershock. More than 100 U.S. Marines working to help reopen a port to aid rescue and relief teams delivering supplies.
6: The State Department also announced today that they are increasing the financial commitment in humanitarian aid to $300 million. A U.S. team is also helping expand operations at the international airport so that they can get supplies to the most critical areas.
5: In addition to more deaths, an official says more than 5,000 are injured, more than 15,000 homeless. The U.S. and Iran pausing strikes after trading fire in recent days over drone attacks on commercial ships.
7: The goal here for the Trump administration in the short term remains on keeping the Strait of Hormuz open and safe. But this week, those more detailed discussions on Iran's nuclear program will proceed.
5: Fox's Trey Yinks. The White House says parallel talks will happen tomorrow in Qatar. Iran's foreign ministry denies any additional talks with the U.S. A new trial date is set for the man charged in the shooting death of a healthcare executive.
8: Opening statements have been set for January 25th in Luigi Mangione's federal trial. He is accused of killing UnitedHealthcare CEO Brian Thompson outside a Midtown Manhattan hotel in December 2024. Judge Margaret Garnett said she had hoped to hold the trial this fall, but Mangione's New York State trial, set to start on September 8th, makes that, quote, impossible.
5: Fox's Tanya J. Powers. A retrial now set for April in the case against former South Carolina attorney Alec Murdoch, whose convictions for killing his wife and son were overturned. The judge has not made a decision on a defense motion for a change of venue. 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
5: The U.S. Supreme Court says there are constitutional limits on technology companies that provide location information to law enforcement based on cell phone use.
11: Law enforcement.

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1: 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Anthropic is based in San Francisco. Its head of Americas, Kate Jensen, says the company is honored by the partnership.
2: Fox's Christian Goodwin. Newsom argues the tech is being used responsibly and that AI should help workers deliver better results, not replace the human work of government. An hour to the close, a rally. The Dow's up 362. I'm Lisa Brady, Fox News.
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7: It is 2:06 on this Monday afternoon. Look at your forecast on KMMO. Sunshine around the area, a few high-level clouds scattered about here and there, and temperatures that are in the low 90s for the most part, heading, in some cases, heading toward the mid-90s. Forecast says our average should be in the lower 90s, but at this point, looks like we'll see several weather stations go beyond that before this afternoon is over with. What it feels like when it's you step outside are temperatures that could be as high as 106 degrees. That's a forecast heat index reading for this afternoon. Already looking at heat index values hovering around the century mark across the area at this hour. Wind out of the south, 15 to 20, gusts up to 30, and extreme heat warning continues until 9 o'clock Friday night for all of the area. Partly cloudy evening, clearing overnight tonight. Low temperature in the upper 70s. Southerly wind 10 to 15, gusts up to 30. Sunshine on Tuesday, high in the lower 90s. Southwest wind 10 to 15, gusts up to 30. And Tuesday night, mostly clear, low in the mid-70s, and a southerly wind 10 to 15, with gusts up to 25. For Thursday and Friday, both partly cloudy days, will have high temperatures each day in the mid-90s. Barometric pressure 29.85 right now, humidity 67%, wind out of the south 13, gusting up to 19. Currently 90 degrees at Warrensburg, it's 89 at Concordia, 89 at Sweet Springs, at 91 degrees in Marshall. Heat index 102 degrees at KMM.
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4: One event from the KMMO community calendar that has been canceled for today. That's the Knights of Columbus Marshall Blood Drive that was scheduled for this afternoon. That event has been rescheduled for Monday, July 6th.

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2: Look at your local closing grain prices for this Monday afternoon, 29th day of June. Beans down 17, 1104. Corn down 11, 387. And wheat down 8, 550. Sam Hunt on KMMO.
3: I knew I'd see her around. I'd be at some party. She'd show up and I'd be walking out. 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I'd act

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She's so far gone, but she didn't go far.

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4: Partly sunny for this Monday afternoon, temperature in the lower 90s. Partly cloudy this evening, then clearing, low tonight in the upper 70s. Another sunny day on Tuesday with a high in the lower 90s, and we'll be in the lower 90s again on Wednesday with sunny skies. That's a look at your forecast on KMMO.

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4: Westwood One Sports presents this World Soccer Update. Day two of the knockout stage. Brazil just stunned Japan in Houston in the 96th minute with a goal. They are wrapping up stoppage time. It is 2-1 Japan. Gabriel Martinelli scoring what is likely going to be game winner. Japan actually had a 1-0 lead at halftime. Brazil's Casemiro tied it in the 56th minute. And then Martinelli in the 96th minute putting Brazil ahead 2-1 as they come to the very end of stoppage time. Winner gets the winner of tomorrow's match between Ivory Coast and Norway. Up next in Boston, 4:30 Eastern, it'll be Germany and Paraguay. Germany, 10 goals in the knockout round, tied for the most with the Netherlands and France. And Netherlands part of the nightcap against Morocco at 9 Eastern. With this 2026 World Soccer Update, I'm Brad Heller, Westwood One Sports.
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7: Every morning I start with a Beck News TV broadcast called Across the Pond, live across the pond, and on Mondays it's Damian Buckley from New Zealand. I'm fascinated in the information that other countries get about the United States. And for the second week in a row, his commissioner of agriculture has been talking about, I suppose it's a minister of agriculture, has been talking about the increased opportunity for milk and meat to the United States from New Zealand. I find that fascinating. Damien standing by to give us a little bit of a glimpse. First, I want to remind you about the most tender beef on the planet. It's not from New Zealand. It's from the Great Plains of America, and it is sired by Piedmontese bulls. Details about certified Piedmontese can be found on the web, but you don't need to go to the store. 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Damien, what is going on with this?
8: And therein lies an interesting link to what I just listened to. I just listened to the, a news bulletin on the local or on a national radio station. There was a segment which suggested that we would probably, and the radio jock, the guy that runs the program, the presenter, he then referred to it beyond it, saying that we should be able to profit as New Zealand from the hole in the protein supply that you have from dairy through to red meat, that it could only be a good thing for New Zealand based on the fact that we mentioned it briefly last week or the week before about the weight loss drug craze, if you like, how your industry is just now massive and many more people than you'd have expected are taking them. And as a consequence, you're looking for protein, and it was saying you guys just can't gear up, but you're at farmer level, you've also got the same challenges, which I thought was a fascinating minute and a half of radio here.
7: That's the same exact story you had last week, so they must be hitting this pretty hard.
8: Yeah, I reckon. It's a fascinating. You can see where the editorial bias or the editorial pressure is coming on here, because there will always be that on the one hand. And then the guy has the Prime Minister of New Zealand on for his weekly catch up. And he says, and they're talking about, our co-leader of the Green Party, Chloe Swarbrick, who lives fairly locally to here, and how she has written to the EU Trade Commissioner asking them to take a look at our, the reduction in our, all our New Zealand trade partners globally are asking about why we're not paying for or contributing to our climate change policies, and that that should be looked at quite carefully, because they feel that we are in breach of them. And actually, I think it said the government supposedly put something like $5 billion aside for breaches, for the fines for breaches to the 2030 and the 2050 Methane Reduction Act.
7: When global governments are asking us to mitigate carbon instead of produce food, you know we have a looming problem. Thank you, Damian. Loose Tales, be gentle. Stay.
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1: It is 2:35 on a Monday afternoon. Look at your forecast on KMMO. Well, we're looking at a few high-level clouds scattered about the area. That's helping to keep temperatures downward in a few locations. Others with lots of sunshine making their way easily into the lower 90s. And we'll have to see if we hit a few mid-90 degree readings before this afternoon is over with. Forecast says lower 90s should be the average this afternoon, but it could feel like up to 106 when you step outside. That's because of the heat and humidity mixing together to make it feel downright uncomfortable when you're outside. No help from the breeze. It's out of the south, 15 to 20, gusting up to 30. We do have that extreme heat warning that remains in effect for all of the area until 9 o'clock Friday night. Partly cloudy this evening, clearing overnight tonight. Low temperature in the upper 70s, southerly wind 10 to 15, gusts up to 30. Sunshine on Tuesday, a high in the lower 90s, southwest wind 10 to 15, gusts up to 30, and mostly clear Tuesday night, low in the mid-70s, and a southerly wind 10 to 15, with gusts up to 25. Sunshine continues on Wednesday, we're in the lower 90s, and then we head toward the mid-90s Thursday and Friday, with partly cloudy days. Temperature, or barometric pressure, 29.85. Humidity, 66%. Wind out of the south, 15, gusting up to 21. 88 right now at Lexington. It's 89 degrees at Higginsville, 88 at Alma. With a heat index of 100 degrees, we have 90 degrees on our thermometer in Marshall at KMMO.
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1: One event from the KMMO community calendar that has been canceled for today. That's the Knights of Columbus Marshall Blood Drive that was scheduled for this afternoon. That event has been rescheduled for Monday, July 6th.

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4: Hogs were mixed Monday. Soybeans, cattle, and corn finished lower. I'm John Perkins with a Brownfield Market Update. Stein's devotion to innovation means you can count on them to provide you the best products, get you higher yields, and more profitability. 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Soybeans and corn were lower ahead of Tuesday's USDA numbers. July beans were down 17 and a half at 11.08 and three quarters. August was 17 and a quarter lower at 11.19 and a quarter. July corn was down 10 and three quarters at 4.02. September was 11 and a half lower at 4.10 and a quarter. Live and feeder cattle were down on fund liquidation ahead of direct business. August live was 2.25 lower at 2.43.57. October was down 182 at 2.37.37. August feeders were 237 lower at 367.47. And nearby hogs were higher. Deferred months were lower, adjusting spreads. July was up 90 at 93.82. August was 70 higher at 97.27. Now here's Megan Grebner with your full look at cash livestock. Megan?
5: Thanks, John. Direct cash cattle trade activity was quiet Monday. Bids and asking prices didn't surface. Show lists this week are higher in Kansas, slightly lower in Nebraska and Colorado, and lower in Texas. Estimated cattle slaughter was 107,000 head. That's up 1,000 on the week and down nearly 10,000 on the year. The cash hog market has struggled to find consistency in recent weeks. Processors have had a typically quiet start, but look for them to ramp up their procurement efforts in this holiday-shortened week. The heat dome that's in place across much of the country could hinder some activity, but demand remains the primary focus. Pork is a competitively priced protein in the retail space, which could provide a boost to domestic demand. Globally, there have been some bright spots, but there are still lingering long-term concerns about its strength. Estimated hog slaughter was 485,000 head, up 29,000 on the week and up about 17,000 on the year. With John Perkins, I'm Megan Grebner for Brownfield.
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9: Emily. Mostly sunny for this Monday afternoon, temperature in the lower 90s. Partly cloudy this evening, then clearing, low tonight in the upper 70s. Another sunny day on Tuesday with a high in the lower 90s, and we'll be in the lower 90s again on Wednesday with sunny skies. That's a look at your forecast on KMO.
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12: Westwood One Sports presents this special tennis update. After a surprising third-round exit at the French Open, Novak Djokovic will once again be aiming for that 25th Grand Slam title as he begins play at Wimbledon today. Right now, Djokovic is taking on China's Yi Bing Wu. The duo split their first two sets. Meanwhile, Coco Gauff snapped her four-match losing streak on grass today. She dropped just three games, cruising past Germany's Tamara Korpach 6-2, 6-1. French Open champ Mira Andreeva knocked off Magda Linette of Poland 7-5, 6-4. Earlier, four-time Grand Slam champ Arina Sabalenka, still seeking her first Wimbledon crown, won her opening round match, defeating Serbia's Teodora Kostovic in straight sets. It wasn't that easy for Jannik Sinner, though. He was down 2-1 and managed to battle back in a tense 5-set victory over Serbia's Miomir Kecmanovic. With this tennis update, I'm Erica Herskowitz, Westwood One Sports.
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4: U.S. envoys are heading to Qatar. I'm Lisa Brady, Fox News, for a meeting President Trump says Iran requested after recent U.S. strikes over drone attacks on commercial ships.
5: A meeting in Doha is going to be perhaps important, perhaps not. We're going to find out.
4: Iran is sending a delegation to Qatar, but denies agreeing to meet with the U.S. there as technical teams continue negotiations on a peace deal. The president taking questions in the Oval Office, also just telling reporters he will accept it if the U.S. Supreme Court rules against his executive order aimed at banning birthright citizenship for babies born to parents who are in the U.S. illegally.
5: Well, I guess I have to accept. It's the Supreme Court, so I'll accept. I think it's very bad for our nation.
4: That decision is one of several expected tomorrow to wrap up the High Court's current term. There were split decisions today on firings at federal agencies. 1-6-3 ruling that the president can fire a Federal Trade Commission member without cause.
6: Writing for the majority, the Chief Justice John Roberts said this. He says, to discharge the duties of his trust, the president must have the assistance of officers he can trust. Neither Congress nor the courts may saddle him with those with whom he cannot work. Now, dissenting in the case, Justice Sotomayor said this. She warns, the result is a president who emerges after this decision now with far greater power than ever before. But the court did rein in the president's authority to dismiss Fed Board Governor Lisa Cook. They view the Fed differently, at least in the way that the president attempted to do it here.
4: Fox's Shannon Bream at the Supreme Court. That ruling allows Cook to remain while fighting her dismissal. The president just repeating his call for Congress to pass election reforms, including limits on mail-in ballots, after a Supreme Court ruling that Mississippi can count ballots that arrive after Election Day. A new milestone on Wall Street. The Dow up 305 at the bell, closing above 52K for the first time. 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
4: Three federal firefighters who died over the weekend near the Colorado-Utah border are now publicly identified.
2: They died Saturday in Mesa County, Colorado. Emily Barker, 38 years old, from Michigan, and Nick Hutcherson, 27, from Arizona, both with the U.S. Forest Service, and 27-year-old Sidney Watson from Alabama with the U.S. Wildland Fire Service. Two other firefighters have burn injuries on a crew assigned to the Jones and Knowles fires burning on the Colorado side of the border. Those have now merged with the Sidney Mesa fire, which started on the Utah side. The deaths and injuries happened during what's called a burnover incident resulting in shelter deployment. When fast-moving flames overtake the firefighter's position, leaving no way out, they lie on the ground under a quickly unpacked portable heat shield.
4: Fox's Chris Foster. The Justice Department is taking two steps.

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5: Zone 306 on a Monday afternoon. Look at your forecast on KMMO. A few high-level clouds here and there. Overall, plenty of sunshine. Temperatures either in the upper 80s or lower 90s for the most part. Forecast says we'll remain there for the balance of this afternoon, but factor in the humidity and it could feel like up to 106 in some places this afternoon already. Several weather stations reporting heat index readings either hovering around or just above the century mark. Wind out of the south, 15 to 20, gusts up to 30 this afternoon. And then a southerly wind, 10 to 15, gusts up to 30 again tonight. It'll be partly cloudy this evening, clearing into the overnight hours, low temperature in the upper 70s. Another sunny and hot day on Tuesday, high in the lower 90s. Southwest wind 10 to 15, gusts up to 30, heat index values up to 104 in the afternoon tomorrow, and we do have an extreme heat warning that'll be with us until 9 o'clock Friday night for all of the area. Tuesday night, mostly clear, low in the mid-70s, Wednesday sunshine high in the lower 90s, and we're in the mid-90s Thursday and Friday with partly cloudy skies. Barometric pressure 29.85, humidity 69%, wind out of the south 13, gusting up to 18. Currently 92 degrees at Chillicothe, it's 91 degrees at Brookfield, 94 degrees at Carrollton, and with a heat index of 99 degrees, we have 90 degrees on our thermometer in Marshall at KMMO.
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2: 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That's the Knights of Columbus Marshall Blood Drive that was scheduled for this afternoon. That event has been rescheduled for Monday, July 6th.

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6: Mostly sunny for this Monday afternoon, temperature in the lower 90s. Partly cloudy this evening, then clearing, low tonight in the upper 70s. Another sunny day on Tuesday with a high in the lower 90s, and we'll be in the lower 90s again on Wednesday with sunny skies. That's a look at your forecast on KMMO.

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7: Westwood One Sports presents this World Soccer Update. Two matches in the round of 32 so far, and both coming down to a stoppage time goal. Brazil's Gabriel Martinelli scored in the 96th minute to stun Japan 2-1 in Houston. Japan actually had a 1-0 lead at halftime. Casemiro tied it up in the 56th minute. And then Martinelli, the game winner in stoppage time, just like Canada yesterday against South Africa. Brazil's going to take on the winner of tomorrow's match between Ivory Coast and Norway in the round of 16. Up next, 4:30 Eastern in Boston, Germany and Paraguay. Germany coming off the surprising loss to Ecuador, although that match didn't matter. Paraguay, meanwhile, recovered from that opening loss to the U.S. to advance as the third-place team in Group D. And the nightcap in Monterey, the Netherlands and Morocco at 9 Eastern. With this 2026 World Soccer Update, I'm Brad Heller, Westwood One Sports.
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3: 3:30, mostly sunny, 91 degrees. 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
4: Thank you and good afternoon. An extreme heat warning is in effect in many area counties, and the National Weather Service says relief likely won't come until the weekend. I'll have more on that in other news right after this.
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4: An extreme heat warning is in effect for many area counties, and the National Weather Service says relief likely won't come until the weekend. Meteorologist Skylar Gertensen says the extreme heat is caused by what they call an upper-level ridge.
5: We're seeing this because of something that we call an upper-level ridge. It settled itself over generally the southeastern United States, and it's looking to park itself here over the next several days, hence the heat indices reaching the triple digits. Because this ridge is settled over us, there is a lot of sinking motion and clear skies under it, so we're just seeing, you know, continuous hot air coming into our area with very little reprieve overnight. Daytime temperatures in the low to mid-90s, with overnight temperatures being in the mid to upper 70s.
4: These ridges trap hot air and prevent it from rising and dissipating into the upper atmosphere. Gertensen says the ridge could start to break down by the weekend, but relief from the extreme heat likely won't come until next week.
5: At least looking ahead in our forecast, this upper-level ridge looks to start breaking down sometime around the weekend, so we'll start to see that upper-level ridge sort of devolve and going into early next week.
4: With high temperatures in the mid to upper 90s and heat index values topping out over 100, Gertensen encourages residents to take frequent breaks and stay hydrated. In Marshall, the Salt Fork YMCA will have its lobby open as a cooling center during its normal hours, closing at 9 p.m. Monday through Thursdays, 7 p.m. on Fridays, and 6 p.m. on the weekends. The Missouri Department of Health and Senior Services also maintains a map of cooling centers across the state. Residents may also contact their city or county's emergency management offices for more information on where to find their nearest cooling center. Drivers on Interstate 70 through three area counties will experience additional lane closures this week as part of the statewide Improve I-70 program. Crews with the Missouri Department of Transportation will conduct the closures along I-70 at night beginning tomorrow between Concordia and Boonville. The closures will allow survey crews to complete geotechnical work at various bridges along the corridor. The work is expected to take place through the month of July, weather permitting. More information about Improve I-70 and project updates are posted on MoDOT's website, which we've linked with this story on our website at kmmo.com. A Moberly man was found guilty Friday of murdering a woman on his front porch last year. 69-year-old David Kip Hade was convicted of the second-degree murder charge in a bench trial conducted in Randolph County Circuit Court over 2 days. Senior Judge Robert Kaufman agreed with prosecutors that Hade shot 23-year-old Bailey Scott the afternoon of July 6, 2025. A probable cause statement alleged that the two got into an argument on Hade's porch over feeding birds in his yard when the argument turned physical. Hade told authorities who responded to his emergency call at around 7:30 p.m. that Scott had struck him in the face, which resulted in him firing his handgun twice. She was pronounced dead at the scene, exhibiting one gunshot wound to the right side of her chest. A Missouri State Highway Patrol trooper, who was also called to the scene, noted in the probable cause statement that Hade did not show any signs of bruising or swelling on his face where he said he was struck. Hade had pleaded not guilty to the charge in October and waived his right to a jury trial in November opting for a bench trial instead. His sentencing is set for the afternoon of August 21st. 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
3: 3:35 now on this Monday afternoon as we take another look at your forecast on KMMO. Well, not much has changed since the last time we took a look at that forecast. It's still hot outside, still humid outside, and, well, we're going to deal with that for several days around the area. We have an extreme heat warning that's in effect for all of the area until 9 o'clock Friday night. A combination of temperatures that are expected to be this week anywhere between the low and mid-90s for a high. And, of course, high humidity levels means it's going to feel downright uncomfortable when you're outside. And we're talking about heat index values that could range anywhere between, say, 105 and 107 over the course of this week. Temperature-wise, this afternoon, we've been averaging, for the most part, anywhere between the upper 80s and lower 90s, along with a breeze out of the south, 15 to 20, gusting up to 30. Partly cloudy evening, then clearing, low in the upper 70s, a southerly wind 10 to 15, gusts up to 30. High tomorrow, back into the lower 90s, along with the southwest wind 10 to 15, with gusts up to 30. And mostly clear Tuesday night, with a low in the mid-70s and a southerly wind 10 to 15, gusting up to 25. Sunshine continues on Wednesday, one more day in the lower 90s, and then Thursday and Friday, both partly cloudy days with the highs in the mid-90s. Barometric pressure, 29.85, humidity 66%, wind out of the south 14, gusting up to 21. 88 right now at Moberly. Currently at Salisbury, 89 degrees, and at Brunswick, it is currently 91 degrees, 92 in Marshall, heat index 102 at KMMO.
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3: Cares. One event from the KMMO community calendar that has been canceled for today. That's the Knights of Columbus Marshall Blood Drive that was scheduled for this afternoon. That event has been rescheduled for Monday, July 6th.

too bright. Those blinds, yeah, let's just keep them closed. You know, my hands, they know where to go to find your fingertips, trace them back to your lips, take you on a

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5: We continue with a mostly sunny sky through the rest of this Monday afternoon, partly cloudy into the evening and overnight hours. We go from temperatures today averaging around 90 to lows tonight in the upper 70s. Sunshine on Tuesday, high in the lower 90s, mostly clear Tuesday night, low in the mid 70s, and sunshine on Wednesday with a high in the lower 90s. That's a look at your forecast on KMMO.

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5: 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Prevagen, made for your brain. It's day one at Wimbledon, and going on right now on center court, Novak Djokovic is beginning his pursuit of a 25th Grand Slam title. Right now, he leads China's Yibing Wu 2-1. Meanwhile, seeking her first Wimbledon crown, four-time Grand Slam champ Arina Sabalenka won her opening round match today, defeating qualifier Teodora Kostovic in straight sets. Sabalenka knows nerves had to be a factor for the Serbian teen.
6: She brought a really, really good fight, stepped in a little bit more in the second set, pushed me a little bit more. I'm happy that I was able to close this sets and this match in straight sets. And yeah, I totally get it. Playing first time for the first time on the center court, it's a lot of pressure, but I'm pretty sure she will be, she'll deal with that much better next time.
5: Jannik Sinner also needed five sets to advance. With this tennis update, I'm Erica Herskowitz, Westwood One Sports.
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8: Of the president. I'm Lisa Brady, Fox News. President Trump praising a Supreme Court decision on firings at federal agencies as a big win.
9: The president has the right to do this, and that has to do with a lot of agencies all throughout the system.
8: Today's ruling allows the firing of a Federal Trade Commission member even without cause, though in a separate case, the justices blocked the firing of Fed Governor Lisa Cook for now, allowing her to remain while fighting her dismissal. Taking questions in the Oval Office, the president is noncommittal on signing a housing affordability bill.
10: Several days after abruptly canceling a Capitol Hill signing ceremony for the 21st Century Road to Housing Act, President Trump says the bipartisan legislation isn't that important.
9: Big deal. It's a yawn. Some people say it's wonderful. To me, compared to the Save America Act, just about everything is a big yawn.
10: The president is demanding Congress first approve a voter ID measure before advancing nearly any other piece of legislation, though the Save America Act has fallen short of moving forward in the Senate. If President Trump takes no action on the housing bill, it automatically becomes law in 10 days.
8: Fox's Jared Halpern at the White House. The president also renewing his call to limit mail-in ballots after a Supreme Court ruling.
11: In a 5-4 vote, the Supreme Court has ruled that late-arriving mail-in voting ballots can be counted in Mississippi. The Watson v. Republican National Committee decision rejected a Republican-led attack on laws in more than half the states, the District of Columbia, and three territories. Those laws allow mailed-in ballots to arrive and be counted some number of days after the election, provided that they're postmarked by Election Day. The case pitted Mississippi against the Trump administration, and at issue was whether federal Election Day statutes preempted various state laws.
8: Fox's Tanya J. Powell. 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
8: The federal trial of Luigi Mangione is now set for January in the killing of UnitedHealthcare CEO Brian Thompson. The judge pushing it back because of the New York State trial already set to begin in September.
15: The judge, prosecutors, and defense team have been working together to finalize the jury questionnaire, which will eventually be made public. But for now, it's being kept under seal to keep prospective jurors from seeing it. Mangione currently faces two federal stalking charges that carry a maximum sentence of life in prison if convicted.
8: Fox's CB Cotton at Manhattan Federal Court. Other federal charges were previously dismissed. The state charges include murder. Just getting word, the Detroit Lions have released cornerback Terrion Arnold. Following his arrest on kidnapping and robbery charges, Arnold is accused of orchestrating the abduction and beating of three men who prosecutors believe he wrongly suspected of stealing from him. The Lions cutting Arnold loose the same day a Florida judge set bond at $1 million, rejecting the prosecution's bid to hold him without bond. A 10-year NFL veteran reveals he's fighting ALS, Lou Gehrig's disease. Chris Johnson is a three-time Pro Bowl running back.
0: When did you notice that something was off?
3: I first noticed weakness in my right hand. At first, it was little things like my grip didn't feel right, and I wasn't as strong as I've always been.
16: 2009 NFL Offensive Player of the Year for the Tennessee Titans, Chris Johnson, now 30.

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4: 4:06 on a Monday afternoon. Look at your forecast on KMMO. Well, we're looking at sunshine, a few clouds mixing in here and there, temperatures between the upper 80s and lower 90s, and heat indices that have been hovering around the century mark this afternoon. We're going to continue with the warm and muggy conditions through a good part of the weekend ahead. Extreme heat warning in effect until 9 o'clock Friday night for all of the area. Wind this afternoon has been out of the south 15 to 20, gusting up to 30. Low temperature tonight in the lower 90s. We'll continue with a partly cloudy sky. Low temperature tonight in the upper 70s, a southerly wind 15 to 20, gusting up to 30. On Tuesday, sunshine with a high in the lower 90s, southwest wind 10 to 15, gusts up to 30. And Tuesday night, mostly clear, low in the mid 70s, and a southerly wind 10 to 15, with gusts up to 25. Sunshine on Wednesday, lower 90s once again. And on Thursday, more of the same, but a few degrees warmer. Mid-90s, the high both Thursday and Friday with partly cloudy skies. Barometric pressure 29.85, humidity 66%. Wind out of the south 13, gusting up to 20. Currently 91 degrees at Columbia. 93 degrees at Boonville. We have 92 degrees at Blackwater and 91 degrees in Marshall at KMMO.
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2: One event from the KMMO community calendar that has been canceled for today. That's the Knights of Columbus Marshall Blood Drive that was scheduled for this afternoon. That event has been rescheduled for Monday, July 6th.

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4: we continue with a mostly sunny sky through the rest of this Monday afternoon, partly cloudy into the evening and overnight hours. We go from temperatures today averaging around 90 to lows tonight in the upper 70s. Sunshine on Tuesday, high in the lower 90s, mostly clear Tuesday night, low in the mid 70s, and sunshine on Wednesday with a high in the lower 90s. That's a look at your forecast on KMMO.

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2: 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Round of 32, Germany and Paraguay are scoreless in the 30th minute in Boston. Germany is in the knockout round for the first time since winning the championship in 2014, while Paraguay qualified as a third-place team after the opening loss to the United States. Earlier in Houston, Gabriel Martinelli scored in the 95th minute and Brazil stunned Japan 2-1. Both goals coming in the second half after Brazil only scored one second-half goal in three games in the group stage. They're going to face the winner of tomorrow's match between Ivory Coast and Norway. The nightcap today in Monterrey, 9 p.m. Eastern, the Netherlands and Morocco. Canada awaits the winner. Again, Germany and Paraguay are scoreless in the first half. With this 2026 World Soccer Update, Brad Heller, Westwood One Sports.
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3: For 30, mostly sunny, 92 degrees. 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
4: Thank you and good afternoon. An extreme heat warning is in effect in many area counties, and the National Weather Service says relief likely won't come until the weekend. I'll have more on that and other news right after this.
5: Missouri Net News, I'm Elisa Nelson. Parts of southwest and south central Missouri are under a heat advisory until Friday, while the Kansas City region faces an extreme heat warning through Thursday. National Weather Service meteorologist Eric Wise says warm overnight temperatures are expected to provide little relief.
6: Especially those without air conditioning, it's harder to recover overnight with the warmer overnight lows.
5: Former University of Missouri football coach Gary Pinkel plans to plead guilty to a misdemeanor driving while intoxicated charge. The charge stems from a July 2025 arrest in central Missouri's Camden County. 78% of U.S. Catholic adults have a favorable view of Pope Leo. Pew researcher Patricia Tevington made these comments to KMOX.
7: So we find that about 8 in 10 U.S. Catholics say that their overall opinion of Pope Leo XIV is very or mostly favorable. That's slightly down.
5: This is Missouri Net.
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4: Pfizer. An extreme heat warning is in effect for many area counties, and the National Weather Service says relief likely won't come until the weekend. Meteorologist Skylar Gertensen says the extreme heat is caused by what they call an upper-level ridge.
9: We're seeing this because of something that we call an upper-level ridge. It settled itself over generally the southeastern United States, and it's looking to park itself here over the next several days, hence the heat indices reaching the triple digits. Because this ridge is settled over us, there is a lot of sinking motion and clear skies under it, so we're just seeing, you know, continuous hot air coming into our area with very little reprieve overnight. Daytime temperatures in the low to mid-90s, with overnight temperatures being in the mid to upper 70s.
4: These ridges trap hot air and prevent it from rising and dissipating into the upper atmosphere. Gertensen says the ridge could start to break down by the weekend, but relief from the extreme heat likely won't come until next week.
9: At least looking ahead in our forecast, this upper-level ridge looks to start breaking down sometime around the weekend, so we'll start to see that upper-level ridge sort of devolve again going into early next week.
4: With high temperatures in the mid to upper 90s and heat index values topping out over 100, Gertensen encourages residents to take frequent breaks and stay hydrated. In Marshall, the Salt Fork YMCA will have its lobby open as a cooling center during its normal hours, closing at 9 p.m. Monday through Thursdays, 7 p.m. on Fridays, and 6 p.m. on the weekends. The Missouri Department of Health and Senior Services also maintains a map of cooling centers across the state. Residents may also contact their city or county's emergency management offices for more information on where to find their nearest cooling center. Drivers on Interstate 70 through three area counties will experience additional lane closures this week as part of the statewide Improve I-70 program. Crews with the Missouri Department of Transportation will conduct the closures along I-70 at night beginning tomorrow between Concordia and Boonville. The closures will allow survey crews to complete geotechnical work at various bridges along the corridor. The work is expected to take place through the month of July, weather permitting. More information about Improve I-70 and project updates are posted on MoDOT's website, which we've linked with this story on our website at KMMO.com. A Moberly man was found guilty Friday of murdering a woman on his front porch last year. 69-year-old David Kip Hayde was convicted of the second-degree murder charge in a bench trial conducted in Randolph County Circuit Court over 2 days. Senior Judge Robert Kaufman agreed with prosecutors that Hayde shot 23-year-old Bailey Scott the afternoon of July 6, 2025. A probable cause statement alleged that the two got into an argument on Hayde's porch over feeding birds in his yard when the argument turned physical. Hayde told authorities who responded to his emergency call at around 7:30 p.m. that Scott had struck him in the face, which resulted in him firing his handgun twice. She was pronounced dead at the scene, exhibiting one gunshot wound to the right side of her chest. A Missouri State Highway Patrol trooper, who was also called to the scene, noted in the probable cause statement that Hayde did not show any signs of bruising or swelling on his face where he said he was struck. Hayde had pleaded not guilty to the charge in October and waived his right to a jury trial in November, opting for a bench trial instead. His sentencing is set for the afternoon of August 21st. 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I'm Austin Bowles.
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3: 4:36 on a Monday afternoon, a look at your forecast on KMMO. While we're looking at sunshine, we've had a few clouds scattered about here and there. Satellite imagery showing a swath of cloud cover making its way from southwest to northeast through the area. That hasn't stopped temperatures from topping out anywhere between the upper 80s and lower 90s, with heat indices that have been hovering around the 100 to 105 degree mark. And if you haven't had enough of that kind of weather today, well, congratulations, you have many more days to go. We have an extreme heat warning that continues until 9 o'clock Friday night for all of the KMMO listening area. Wind out of the south, 15 to 20, gusts up to 30. It's a rather brisk breeze, but also a quite warm breeze, not really doing much to provide any kind of relief from the hot temperatures. Clear sky for tonight, low temperature in the upper 70s. Actually, it'll be partly cloudy tonight, according to the forecast, and a low in the upper 70s. Wind out of the south, 15 to 20, gusts up to 30. Sunshine on Tuesday, high in the lower 90s. Heat indices up to 104 in the afternoon. Southwest wind, 10 to 15, gusts up to 30. Mostly clear Tuesday night, low in the mid 70s. Southerly wind, 10 to 15, gusts up to 25. And on Wednesday, a sunny day with a high in the lower 90s and a wind out of the south 10 to 15 with gusts up to 25. Thursday and Friday, both hot days. Mid-90s will be the high along with partly cloudy skies. Barometric pressure 29.85, humidity 65%, wind out of the south 13, gusting up to 21. Currently 94 degrees at Tipton. It's 91 at Pilot Grove. In Sedalia, currently 92 degrees. We have a heat index reading of 104 right now at the radio station in Marshall. 92 our current temperature at KMMO.
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5: Well, it's time once again for our daily installment of Sports Q&A here on KMMO, brought to you by our good friends at Viking Athletic Goods on the square downtown. Marshall, Austin Boland joining me in the studio. Austin, what's the temperature over there in the newsroom? Oh, I have to push your button. This little button, there's a button here I have to push and a little light that's usually on. But for some reason, every time I sit down to do sports Q&A, the light is not on. That's not good.
6: Yeah,
5: there you are.
6: Yeah, it is quite warm over here, but it is toasty outside, and it's going to be that way pretty much all week. So trying to stay cool, yeah. But that might prove to be pretty difficult.
5: Yeah, we might have to have, we can have an extreme heat warning outside and ultimate heat warning for the newsroom, I think.
6: Yeah.
5: Something like that. Yeah, I don't think the air conditioner gets over there. You have to get a little bit of extra help with some fans or something. Keep that door open. That'll keep you cool.
6: Yeah, I have the door open, which lets the air flow a little bit.
5: There you
6: go. But it's still a little warm in here.
5: Yeah. Well, it has, of course, you know, we talk about summertime, and the temperatures are certainly there for it. And, of course, one of the, I like to call it one of the traditions of summer, and that's Wimbledon. That just got underway. And we have been doing some updates here on KMMO from Westwood One. We'll have one of those updates, by the way, coming your way shortly. So in honor of the British event, I thought that we would do a Wimbledon week this week on Sports Q&A. How good is your tennis knowledge, Austin?
6: Well, I'm not the strongest, but I can take some guesses here, and
5: yeah,
6: we'll see if I come out on top.
5: Well, let's see. Well, and of course, you're good with sports history, so you might know this one. What year was the first Wimbledon championship held? Was it 1792, 1831, 1877, or 1914? Again, what year was the first Wimbledon championship held? Was it 1792, 1831, 1877, or 1914? Our first caller at 886-5666, toll-free 800-727-5666. It knows the correct answer to our Sports Q&A question. We'll get today's Sports Q&A T-shirt. So again, what year was the first Wimbledon championship held? 1792, 1831, 1877, or 1914? 886-5666, toll-free 800-727-5666. And now with sports on KMMO, here's Austin Boland.
6: Offense was a rarity in yesterday's 2-1 win for the St. Louis Cardinals over the Miami Marlins at Busch Stadium, as the Redbirds salvaged the final game of their series. All the Cardinals needed was Brian Torres' two-run shot to right field in the second inning to secure the win. The Marlins got their run in the fifth when Graham Pauly's ground rule double scored Owen Casey. Pauly advanced to third on a sacrifice bunt, But starting pitcher Kyle Leahy got a lineout from Jacob Marcy and a strikeout from Otto Lopez to end the threat. Leahy picked up the win, striking out five while allowing the lone run on two hits and three walks. Tyler Phillips took the loss but pitched into the eighth, allowing both runs on six hits while recording one strikeout. Riley O'Brien had a strikeout as part of his 20th save of the year. The Cardinals overtook San Diego to resume the third wildcard spot in the National League, trailing Milwaukee by 7 games in the Central Division. They have today off as they travel to Atlanta for the start of a 3-game series at Truist Park. Carter Jensen extended his hitting streak to 19, the longest in franchise history for a rookie, as he drove in 2 runs in the Kansas City Royals' 5-4 win over the Chicago White Sox yesterday afternoon at Wrigley Field. Jensen claimed his first hit of the game, driving home Lane Thomas to score the game's first run. Chicago would answer with 2 runs in the home half of the first, with Miguel Vargas' 19th home run of the season. KC retook the lead in the next inning with a single from Thomas and a sack fly by Bobby Wood Jr., only for Chicago to retake the lead with 2 runs off a Kyle Teal single. Isaac Collins tied the game back up in the third with an RBI double to score Starling Marte. Jensen concluded the scoring with a double to bring in the game's winning run. Jensen went 3-for-5 to lead the way, with 3 other Royals collecting 2 hits apiece. Both starting pitchers were roughed up, with Chicago's Anthony Kay taking the loss. He lasted 3 2/3, allowing 5 runs and 7 hits and a walk along with 2 punchouts. Lewinder Avila lasted 4 innings for the Royals, allowing 4 runs on 6 hits and 3 walks while striking out 4. Steven Cruz pitched a spotless 5th inning for the win, while Alex Lang was also spotless for his 7th save of the year. The win makes the Royals now 35-50, 9.5 games back of Chicago and Cleveland for the AL Central lead. After an off day today, the Royals will return home to open a 3-game series Tuesday at the K against the Tampa Bay Rays. That's a look at sports this hour on KMMO. I'm Austin Bolt.
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7: Ravine.
5: Well, I am proud to say that I correctly answered today's sports Q&A question the very first opportunity that I took, but I have to admit it was just a random selection for me, as I'm not that knowledgeable on Wimbledon history. Let's see if Austin Bolin knows the answer to today's sports Q&A question. What year was the first Wimbledon championship held? Was it 1792, 1831, 1877, or 1914?
6: I think I have a good idea of when this one, or the answer to this one. I believe it was in the later 1800s when the first Wimbledon championship was held, so I guess I'm going to go with 1877 as my guess here.
5: Yes, 1877. In the final, W. Spencer Gore defeated William Marshall 6-1, 6-2, 6-4 in front of a crowd of about 200 curious spectators. Today, Wimbledon is televised throughout the world and draws millions of viewers.
6: Yeah, one of the big championships for tennis, obviously a very prestigious tournament, and always good to see the best come out for it. So looking forward to seeing who comes out on top this year.
5: Yeah, for sure. Well, we'll get an update from Wimbledon in just a few minutes here on KMMO. So we'll have Wimbledon week this week on Sports Q&A. Austin, are you looking forward to it?
6: I'm looking forward to it.
5: All right. Well, we play Sports Q&A weekday afternoons 4:45 here on KMMO.
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7: Westwood One Sports presents this special tennis update. It's day one at Wimbledon, and there's some major buzz at the All England Club. After 4 years away from the sport, American icon Serena Williams will be making her blockbuster singles comeback tomorrow against 20-year-old Australian Maya Joint. Serena says she's returning with a different mindset.
9: I think my feelings will be different. I think in general, my expectations are definitely different for the first time in my career. And I feel like, not that I never enjoyed it before, because or else I wouldn't be here today, but I feel like I'm really going to enjoy being out there.
7: Serena's also resuming her doubles pairing with sister Venus. Earlier today, defending champ Jannik Sinner needed 5 sets to advance. Novak Djokovic needed 4. Aryna Sabalenka, Coco Gauff, Jessica Pegula, and Mira Andreeva all advanced in straight sets. With this tennis update, I'm Erica Herskowitz, Westwood One Sports.
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3: It strengthens his case. I'm Lisa Lucera, Fox News. President Trump reacts after the Supreme Court rejects an administration challenge to mail-in ballots.
4: A divided Supreme Court opinion upholds a Mississippi state law allowing late-arriving ballots postmarked by Election Day to still be counted. President Trump calls the ruling surprising, adding it makes the Save America Act more important.
5: That was a ruling that was... I think it was very detrimental to honest elections, but it is what it is.
4: The Save America Act would restrict the use of mail-in ballots while adding proof of citizenship and voter ID requirements for voters. A handful of Senate Republicans opposed the measure, arguing against the limits for vote-by-mail options and concerns over federal overreach.
3: Fox's Jared Halpern at the White House. House Democratic Leader Hakeem Jeffries calls it a narrow win for voters.
6: The Supreme Court did the right thing with respect to preserving each state's ability, consistent with the United States Constitution, to manage the electoral process.
3: House Republicans are now looking for ways to attach the Save America Act to another piece of legislation. More than 100 people just deported to Venezuela from the U.S. are missing after their hotel collapsed in last week's earthquakes. That's according to the Associated Press, as rescue crews continue to comb through rubble.
7: More help is coming in the form of 130 U.S. Marines. They're working to open the port of La Guaira, which will help rescue and relief teams deliver supplies. The State Department also announced today that they are increasing the financial commitment in humanitarian aid to $300 million. A U.S. team is also helping expand operations at the international airport.
3: Fox's Nate Foy in La Guaira, Venezuela. At least 1,400 people have died. America is listening to Fox News.
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3: A $1 million bond has been set for now former Detroit Lions cornerback Terrion Arnold after he was charged in an armed robbery and kidnapping plot in Florida. The Lions released him following the bond hearing. Three federal firefighters who died near the Colorado-Utah border have been identified.
10: They died Saturday in Mesa County, Colorado. Emily Barker, 38 years old, from Michigan, and Nick Hutcherson, 27, from Arizona, both with the U.S. Forest Service, and 27-year-old Sidney Watson from Alabama with the U.S. Wildland Fire Service. Two other firefighters have burn injuries on a crew assigned to the Jones and Knowles fires burning on the Colorado side of the border. Those have now merged with the Snyder Mesa fire, which started on the Utah side. The deaths and injuries happened during what's called a burnover incident resulting in shelter deployment. When fast-moving flames overtake the firefighter's position, leaving no way out, they lie on the ground under a quickly unpacked portable heat shield. Chris Foster, Fox News.
3: The District of Columbia has agreed to pay $50,000 to resolve a lawsuit filed by a man who accused police officers of illegally detaining him for following an Ohio National Guard patrol while playing the Star Wars Darth Vader theme on his phone. Sam O'Hara sued the district last year for what he said was an act of protest against President Trump's law enforcement surge. A funeral service this morning in New York City for legendary music mogul Clive Davis.
11: Kenny G on his saxophone plus Jennifer Hudson performed and Bruce Springsteen spoke, calling Clive Davis big, bombastic, and brave, adding, quote, "He was born to run everything." Dionne Warwick, Alicia Keys, and Stevie Wonder were among other musical stars at the service. Former House Speaker Nancy Pelosi, Hoda Kotb, and Gayle King were also on hand for the service that was closed to the public, but live-streamed from Central Synagogue in Manhattan. Davis died June 22nd in his Manhattan apartment at the age of 94.
3: Fox's Monica DeLuca. I'm

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4: 5:07 on a Monday afternoon. Look at your forecast on KMMO. Well, it was a sunny and hot afternoon. We have had and continue to have a few high-level clouds here and there passing through from southwest to northeast. That helped keep temperatures down by a few degrees in a few locations, but no escaping the hot temperatures today. We averaged in the upper 80s and lower 90s, even some mid-90s off to the south. Heat indices have been ranging between 100 and 105 degrees. So far here at the radio station, 92 has been our high temperature. That happens to be our current temperature at the moment. We may get a degree or two warmer than that before the sun sets this evening. An extreme heat warning will continue for all of the area until 9 o'clock Friday night. Several more days of similar weather to come in mid-Missouri. Wind out of the south tonight, 15 to 20, gusts up to 30, and a low temperature expected to be in the upper 70s. Sunny day on Tuesday with a high in the lower 90s, southwest wind 10 to 15 with gusts up to 30, and mostly cloudy mostly clear Tuesday night, low temperature in the mid 70s, and a southerly wind 10 to 15 with gusts up to 25. Wednesday will be a sunny day. We're back in the lower 90s once again, and then we head toward the mid 90s. Thursday, Friday, as well as Saturday as we head into an Independence Day holiday weekend with temperatures each day in the mid-90s. Barometric pressure 29.85, humidity 66%, wind out of the south 13, gusting up to 19. Currently in Warrensburg, 92 degrees there. It's 91 at Concordia, 93 at Sweet Springs. With a heat index of 103 degrees, we have 92 on our thermometer at KMMO.
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3: We continue with a mostly sunny sky through the rest of this Monday afternoon, partly cloudy into the evening and overnight hours. We go from temperatures today averaging around 90 to lows tonight in the upper 70s. Sunshine on Tuesday, high in the lower 90s, mostly clear Tuesday night, low in the mid 70s, and sunshine on Wednesday with a high in the lower 90s. That's a look at your forecast on KMMO.
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5: 5:30, mostly sunny, 92 degrees. 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
6: Thank you and good afternoon. An extreme heat warning is in effect in many area counties, and the National Weather Service says relief likely won't come until the weekend. I'll have more on that in other news right after this.
7: MissouriNet News, I'm Cameron Connor. As lawmakers warn another government shutdown could happen this fall, Missouri Senator Josh Hawley says Congress should take shutdowns off the table entirely.
8: We should prevent this ridiculous game of chicken that politicians like to play when they don't do their job. I'm totally against a government shutdown. I always have been. I've never voted for one. I've never supported one.
7: The current funding deadline expires September 30th, leaving lawmakers just a few months to reach a budget deal and avoid a potential shutdown. On the Missouri side, Governor Mike Kehoe has until tomorrow to sign or veto the state's $50.7 billion budget for the fiscal year that begins July 1st. The Missouri Independent reports legislative budget leaders expect Kehoe to scrutinize earmarked projects and potentially use vetoes or spending restriction to reduce costs. Some of the projects under review include funding for a Jefferson City parking garage, a Springfield housing development, and capital renovations. This is MissouriNet News.
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6: Vital. An extreme heat warning is in effect for many area counties, and the National Weather Service says relief likely won't come until the weekend. Meteorologist Skylar Gertensen says the extreme heat is caused by what they call an upper-level ridge.
10: We're seeing this because of something that we call an upper-level ridge. It settled itself over generally the southeastern United States, and it's looking to park itself here over the next several days, hence the heat indices reaching the triple digits. Because this ridge is settled over us, there is a lot of sinking motion and clear skies under it, so we're just seeing, you know, continuous hot air coming into our area with very little reprieve overnight. Daytime temperatures in the low to mid-90s, with overnight temperatures being in the mid to upper 70s.
6: These ridges trap hot air and prevent it from rising and dissipating into the upper atmosphere. Gertensen says the ridge could start to break down by the weekend, but relief from the extreme heat likely won't come until next week.
10: At least looking ahead in our forecast, this upper-level ridge looks to start breaking down sometime around the weekend, so we'll start to see that upper-level ridge sort of devolve and going into early next week.
6: With high temperatures in the mid to upper 90s and heat index values topping out over 100, Gertensen encourages residents to take frequent breaks and stay hydrated. In Marshall, the Salt Fork YMCA will have its lobby open as a cooling center during its normal hours, closing at 9 p.m. Monday through Thursdays, 7 p.m. on Fridays, and 6 p.m. on the weekends. The Missouri Department of Health and Senior Services also maintains a map of cooling centers across the state. Residents may also contact their city or county's emergency management offices for more information on where to find their nearest cooling center. A Warsaw man was killed yesterday morning when his truck ran off a highway in western Johnson County. The Missouri State Highway Patrol reports that the 38-year-old man was not wearing his seatbelt when he was driving a pickup east on U.S. Route 50 at around 9:40 a.m. Troopers say just before the intersection with Route Z that his pickup left the roadway and struck a pole before overturning and ejecting the driver. He was pronounced dead at the crash scene. This is the 32nd fatality recorded by the patrol's Troop A this year. The Saline County Commission is inviting residents to a flag-raising ceremony and tour of the courthouse Wednesday morning. The ceremony will take place at 10 a.m. on the north lawn of the courthouse, followed by the commission's regular business session. Here's Presiding Commissioner Becky Plattner.
11: Along with the elected officials and their staff, we wanted to invite the public to come and celebrate with us. We do have someone that is planning on singing God Bless America a cappella for us on the north side of the building. And as the flag is raised, we hope that we have a good crowd.
6: Officials will raise a flag commemorating the 250th anniversary of America's independence. Afterward, Plattner invites attendees to tour the courthouse, which was added to the National Registry of Historic Places in 1977.
11: Normally every day all of the offices are open, but this time we're going to hopefully have, you know, some people that would like to come in and just learn about each office that maybe haven't had the opportunity to stop in and ask questions. Because it's a holiday weekend, they probably might have some vacation time, but we will all be around to answer some questions and just take tours of the building.
6: Tours will take place Wednesday from 10:30 a.m. until 2 p.m. You're listening to news on KMMO. I'm Austin.
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6: Massive Christian burial for 95-year-old Sheila Selmore of Glasgow, who died Thursday, will be held tomorrow at 11 a.m. at St. Mary Catholic Church, where visitation will be held at 10. Interment will follow in Washington Cemetery. Fremont Free's funeral service has the arrangements. Memorial visitation for 74-year-old Frank Coleman of Marshall, who died June 17th, will be held tomorrow from 1 to 3 p.m. at Campbell Lewis Funeral Home in Marshall. Visitation for 80-year-old Teresa Ann Jakes of Marshall, who died June 22nd, will be held Wednesday from 11 a.m. to 1 p.m. at Mount Olive Baptist Church. A private family burial ceremony will take place at a later date in Fairview Cemetery. Campbell Lewis Funeral Home has the arrangements. Funeral service for 83-year-old Barbara Kirby Ussery of Marshall, who died Wednesday, will be held at 11 a.m. Friday at Marshall Family Worship Center, where visitation will be held at 10. Burial will follow in Sunset Garden Cemetery. Campbell Lewis Funeral Home is in charge of the arrangements. Funeral service for 98-year-old Hazel Marie Cornine of Marshall Junction, who died earlier today, will be held at 2:30 p.m. Friday at Campbell Lewis Funeral Home in Marshall. Visitation will be held from 5 to 7 p.m. Thursday at the funeral home. Burial will follow Friday service at Sunset Garden Cemetery. Visitation for 59-year-old Scott Romans of Higginsville and formerly of Mayview, who died June 20th, will be held from 6 to 8 p.m. Wednesday, July 8th, at Kaiser Wieger's funeral home. Private funeral services will be held. You can view the funeral notices and obituaries, as well as news stories, 24 hours a day on our website, KMMO.com, our Facebook page, Real Radio KMMO, or you can download the KMMO app from the Apple App Store or the Google Play Store. That's a look at news this hour on KMMO. I'm Austin Bolin.
13: This is Branch Office Administrator Amy Hines bringing you the Daily Financial Market Report on behalf of Financial Advisor Derek Krause and Edward Jones. The spotlight this holiday shortened week will be a series of employment data releases, starting with May job openings on Tuesday, followed by ADP private payrolls on Wednesday, and the June payrolls report on Thursday. Taken together, the data should show a labor market that continues to improve while not running so hot as to rise overheating concerns. Consensus is looking for 113,000 job gains, a slowdown from the prior month, but still strong enough to keep the unemployment rate steady at 4.3%. Leisure and hospitality employment jumped in May, supported by the FIFA World Cup and other major events. The gains have also been broad-based across sectors in recent months. Wage growth will also be closely watched given its implications for both inflation and worker incomes, which have been pressured by rising energy prices, with oil prices down sharply over the past 2 weeks. There is a scope for an improvement in real earning growth in our view. At 3.5% wage growth, conditions remains consistent with the Fed's 2% inflation target, particularly given strong production gains that are keeping unit labor cost in check. Today's U.S. equities closed higher. The Dow closed up 307 points at 52,183. The Nasdaq closed up 523 points at 25,820. The S&P 500 closed up 86 points at 7,440. And in the bond market, the 10-year Treasury yields are trading at 4.37%. In commodity markets, the price of crude oil was up $1.32 to $70.60. The spot price of gold was down $66.30 to $4,030. In stocks of interest, J.P. Morgan was up 34 cents to $329.39. Visa was up $5.42 to $341.65. 3M was down $1.58 to $162.43. Amazon was up $7.45 to $240.14. This has been today's Financial Market Report, brought to you on behalf of Edward Jones, member SIPC and financial advisor, Derek Krause, serving individual investors with personalized and financial advice in Marshall at 263 South Odell. If you would like additional information, please call us at 660-831-0502. Daily commentary is also located on the website at edwardjones.com.
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5: 5:44 on this Monday afternoon. A look at your forecast now on KMMO. Well, we have looked at plenty of sunshine and hot temperatures on the thermometer. Not just temperatures, but heat index values. That's when you factor in the humidity. It has felt like anywhere between 100 and 105 degrees when you step out the door. And it'll continue to be that way for the next several days. Still looking at relatively warm temperatures. We got up to 92 degrees here at the radio station in Marshall. We're down to 91 at the moment, so looks like 92 could end up being our high for the day. Heat index values ranged this afternoon on average anywhere between 100 and 105 degrees. We have an extreme heat warning that will continue until 9 o'clock Friday night for all of the area. Partly cloudy through the evening. We clear out overnight tonight. This is a brand new forecast, just seconds old from the National Weather Service. Low tonight in the upper 70s, a southerly wind 10 to 15, gusts up to 30. Sunshine on Tuesday, a high in the lower 90s, southerly wind 10 to 15, gusts up to 30. Heat index values tomorrow afternoon up to 104 degrees. Tuesday night, mostly clear, low in the mid-70s, southerly wind 10 to 15, gusts up to 25. And a sunny day on Wednesday with a high in the lower 90s and a wind out of the south 10 to 15, gusts up to 25. Looking ahead to Thursday, Friday, and Saturday, Independence Day, all partly cloudy days and temperatures in the mid-90s. Barometric pressure 29.85, relative humidity 65%, wind out of the south 13, gusting up to 20. Currently in Lexington, 90 degrees. It's 91 at Higginsville, 90 degrees at Alma. And with a heat index reading of 104 degrees, we have 91 degrees in Marshall at KMMO. And now with sports, here's Austin Boland.
6: Offense was a rarity in yesterday's 2-1 win for the St. Louis Cardinals over the Miami Marlins at Busch Stadium, as the Redbirds salvaged the final game of their series. All the Cardinals needed was Brian Torres' two-run shot to right field in the second inning to secure the win. The Marlins got their run in the fifth when Graham Pauly's ground rule double scored Owen Casey. Pauly advanced to third on a sacrifice bunt, but starting pitcher Kyle Leahy got a lineout from Jacob Marcy and a strikeout from Otto Lopez to end the threat. Leahy picked up the win, striking out five while allowing the lone run on two hits and three walks. Tyler Phillips took the loss but pitched into the eighth, allowing both runs on six hits while recording one strikeout. Riley O'Brien had a strikeout as part of his 20th save of the year. The Cardinals overtook San Diego to resume the third wildcard spot in the National League, trailing Milwaukee by seven games in the Central Division. They have today off as they travel to Atlanta for the start of a three-game series at Truist Park. Carter Jensen extended his hitting streak to 19, the longest in franchise history for a rookie, as he drove in two runs in the Kansas City Royals' 5-4 win over the Chicago White Sox yesterday afternoon at Wright Field. Jensen claimed his first hit of the game, driving home Lane Thomas to score the game's first run. Chicago would answer with two runs in the home half of the first, with Miguel Vargas' 19th home run of the season. KC retook the lead in the next inning with a single from Thomas and a sac fly by Bobby Wood Jr., only for Chicago to retake the lead with two runs off a Kyle Teal single. Isaac Collins tied the game back up in the third with an RBI double to score Starling Marte. Jensen concluded the scoring with a double to bring in the game's winning run. Jensen went 3-for-5 to lead the way, with three other Royals collecting two hits apiece. Both starting pitchers were roughed up, with Chicago's Anthony Kay taking the loss. He lasted 3 2/3, allowing 5 runs and 7 hits and a walk along with 2 punchouts. Lewinder Avila lasted 4 innings for the Royals, allowing 4 runs on 6 hits and 3 walks while striking out 4. Steven Cruz pitched a spotless 5th inning for the win, while Alex Lang was also spotless for his 7th save of the year. The win makes the Royals now 35-50, 9.5 games back of Chicago and Cleveland for the AL Central lead. After an off day today, the Royals will return home to open a 3-game series Tuesday at the K against the Tampa Bay Rays. That's a look at sports this hour on KMMO. I'm Austin.
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8: Perhaps important, but perhaps not. I'm Lisa Lucera, Fox News. That's President Trump's assessment of the meeting scheduled for tomorrow between Special Envoy Steve Witkoff and Jared Kushner and Iranian officials.
9: And it's really very simple. It's the denuclearization of Iran. We don't want them to have a nuclear weapon, and they're not going to have a nuclear weapon. They've agreed to that, in all fairness.
8: Iran is saying it has not agreed to any meeting with the U.S., though the pause in fighting between the U.S. and Iran remains in effect. After the Supreme Court ruling today allowing states to continue counting mail-in ballots that arrive after Election Day, as long as they're postmarked before then, the president said the Save America Act is more important now than ever.
9: Photo voter ID and no mail-in ballots unless you're in the military, disabled, you're ill, or you're away, or even on a vacation. We're being very open about it. It's pretty easy.
8: House Democratic Leader Hakeem Jeffries says the Supreme Court did the right thing. And the High Court has rejected a push by President Trump to throw out a jury's $5 million finding that he sexually abused writer E. Jean Carroll at a New York City department store in the mid-1990s and then defamed her. The FAA investigating a reported collision between a JetBlue flight and a drone Monday morning.
10: Just as a JetBlue flight was preparing to land near New York's JFK Airport.
11: We are clear to land.
10: The pilot tells an air traffic controller about the recent collision.
11: We collided with a drone back there in the turn.
10: In audio from liveatc.net, adding that the drone hit them right above the cockpit at around 3,000 feet.
12: Do you require any assistance? You just continue to the runway?
11: Affirmative. We don't need any assistance. We're just going to go ahead and land.
10: JetBlue says all passengers deplaned normally, and the airline found no evidence of a collision, but an investigation continues.
8: Fox's Lisa Brady. 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
8: As Independence Day and America's 250th birthday approach, Washington, D.C. is tightening security.
17: Mayor Muriel Bowser said with the Great American State Fair, World Cup gatherings, and fireworks, D.C. will be busy and security will ramp up.
18: Independence Day events on the Mall have been designated as a national special security event.
17: That's the level at Super Bowls and presidential inaugurals. Tara McLeese of the Secret Service D.C. office said any and all potential threats are being assessed.
19: And we remain focused on advanced identification and interdiction of threats to this event.
17: Attendees are being warned to be ready for the heat, with temperatures forecast to be around 100 degrees for outdoor activities. Gernal Scott, Fox News.
8: The Supreme Court says President Trump cannot fire Federal Reserve Governor Lisa Cook.
20: The Supreme Court decision preserves Fed Governor Lisa Cook's position for now and is seen as reinforcing the Federal Reserve's independence. The court upheld the lower court's rulings that Cook can continue serving as her legal case challenging her termination moves forward. The court also rejected the argument that Cook received due process as half-hearted. Cook was accused of misstating on a mortgage document that a property would be her primary residence. Cook denied wrongdoing. Barron's has reported that other documents stated the property was a vacation home. Jenny Cosella, Fox News.
8: Cable company Comcast is planning to split itself into two separate publicly traded companies by spinning off NBC Universal and Sky. The company says its board and management team think each company will be better positioned to pursue its own strategic priorities, invest for growth, and create long-term shareholder value as independent entities. I'm Lee Silasera. This is Fox News.
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1: So we got some great country music coming your way. Cole Swindell, Keith Urban, Kane Brown, check weather. We're under an extreme heat warning until Friday evening. So what you see is what you get for the next few days. Tonight, partly cloudy with lows in the upper 70s. Sunny tomorrow and highs in the low 90s. It'll be breezy once again with southwest winds 10 to 15, gusting up to 30, heat index up to 104. Tomorrow night, mostly clear, low around 75. Sunny on Wednesday, lower 90s with triple digit heat index once again. Thursday and through 4th of July, gonna stay hot, partly cloudy, daytime highs in the mid-90s, heat index up to 105, and not much relief in the evenings with lows only dropping into the middle 70s. Right now, barometer is steady, 29.85. 65% humidity, south winds about 14 miles per hour, made it up to 92 today. Right now it's 91 with a heat index of 102. At KMMO.
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5: An extreme heat warning is in effect in many area counties, and the National Weather Service says relief likely won't come until the weekend. I'll have more on that in other news right after this.
6: Missouri Net News, I'm Elisa Nelson. Former University of Missouri football coach Gary Pinkel plans to plead guilty to a misdemeanor driving while intoxicated charge. The charge stems from a July 2025 arrest in central Missouri's Camden County. Parts of southwest and south central Missouri are under a heat advisory until Friday, while the Kansas City region faces an extreme heat warning through Thursday. National Weather Service meteorologist Eric Wise says warm overnight temperatures are expected to provide little relief.
7: Especially those without air conditioning, it's harder to recover overnight with the warmer overnight lows.
6: 78% of U.S. Catholic adults have a favorable view of Pope Leo. Pew researcher Patricia Tevington made these comments to KMOX.
8: So we find that about 8 in 10 U.S. Catholics say that their overall opinion of Pope Leo XIV is very or mostly favorable. That's slightly down.
6: This is Missouri Net.
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5: An extreme heat warning is in effect for many area counties, and the National Weather Service says relief likely won't come until the weekend. Meteorologist Skylar Gertensen says the extreme heat is caused by what they call an upper-level ridge.
11: We're seeing this because of something that we call an upper-level ridge. It settled itself over generally the southeastern United States, and it's looking to park itself here over the next several days, hence the heat indices reaching the triple digits. Because this ridge is settled over us, There is a lot of sinking motion and clear skies under it. So we're just seeing, you know, continuous hot air coming into our area with very little reprieve overnight. Daytime temperatures in the low to mid 90s, with overnight temperatures being in the mid to upper 70s.
5: These ridges trap hot air and prevent it from rising and dissipating into the upper atmosphere. Gertensen says the ridge could start to break down by the weekend, but relief from the extreme heat likely won't come until next week.
11: At least looking ahead in our forecast, this upper-level ridge looks to start breaking down sometime around the weekend, so we'll start to see that upper-level ridge sort of devolve and going into early next week.
5: With high temperatures in the mid to upper 90s and heat index values topping out over 100, Gertensen encourages residents to take frequent breaks and stay hydrated. In Marshall, the Salt Fork YMCA will have its lobby open as a cooling center during its normal hours, closing at 9 p.m. Monday through Thursdays, 7 p.m. on Fridays, and 6 p.m. on the weekends. The Missouri Department of Health and Senior Services also maintains a map of cooling centers across the state. Residents may also contact their city or county's emergency management offices for more information on where to find their nearest cooling center. A Warsaw man was killed yesterday morning when his truck ran off a highway in western Johnson County. The Missouri State Highway Patrol reports that the 38-year-old man was not wearing his seatbelt when he was driving a pickup east on U.S. Route 50 at around 9:40 a.m. Troopers say just before the intersection with Route Z that his pickup left the roadway and struck a pole before overturning and ejecting the driver. He was pronounced dead at the crash scene. This is the 32nd fatality recorded by the patrol's Troop A this year. The Saline County Commission is inviting residents to a flag-raising ceremony and tour of the courthouse Wednesday morning. The ceremony will take place at 10 a.m. on the north lawn of the courthouse, followed by the commission's regular business session. Here's Presiding Commissioner Becky Plattner.
12: Along with the elected officials and their staff, we wanted to invite the public to come and celebrate with us. We do have someone that is planning on singing God Bless America a cappella for us on the north side of the building. And as the flag is raised, we hope that we have a good crowd.
5: Officials will raise a flag commemorating the 250th anniversary of America's independence. Afterward, Plattner invites attendees to tour the courthouse, which was added to the National Registry of Historic Places in 1977.
12: Normally every day all of the offices are open, but this time we're going to hopefully have, you know, some people that would like to come in and just learn about each office that maybe haven't had the opportunity to stop in and ask questions. Because it's a holiday weekend, they probably might have some vacation time, but we will all be around to answer some questions and just take tours of the building.
5: Tours will take place Wednesday from 10:30 a.m. until 2 p.m. You're listening to news on KMMO. I'm Austin Bowl.
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15: It is 6:36 at KMMO, and as Austin mentioned in the news, we have an extreme heat warning until Friday evening. Tonight, mostly clear and lows in the upper 70s, south winds 10 to 15. Tomorrow, sunny and highs back up in the low 90s, heat index up to 104. And southwest winds 10 to 15. Could see some gusts up to 30. It was pretty breezy this afternoon. Looks like tomorrow will be Very similar, mostly clear, and lows about 75 tomorrow night. Sunny on Wednesday, high in the low 90s, heat index up to 103. Looking ahead, Thursday through the 4th of July holiday on Saturday, partly cloudy and hot, highs around 95, lows at night in the middle 70s, heat index up to 105. Sunday, we'll see our next chance for rain, partly cloudy, a 40% chance for showers and thunderstorms, and highs in the low 90s. We currently have steady barometer, 29.85, humidity 65%, south winds at 12, gusting up to 19, today's high 92, it's 91 in Sedalia, 90 in Warrensburg, and 91 with a heat index of 102 here at KMMO.
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6: Among the missing, I'm Lee Silicera, Fox News. More than 100 Venezuelans recently deported from the U.S. are unaccounted for after the two earthquakes struck Venezuela last week.
7: The plane landed in Venezuela just hours before the two earthquakes struck last week. The 146 deportees, according to ICE tracking information, were in a hotel that collapsed because of the 7.2 and 7.5 magnitude quakes. A number of those deportees managed to get out of the rubble to go search for help. One of them said there was no way of communicating with anyone until they reached a National Guard building where they could call relatives. The Venezuelan government estimates more than 1,700 people were killed. Search teams from the U.S. and other nations are in Venezuela to help find survivors.
6: Fox's Colonel Scott. President Trump says there's a meeting scheduled for tomorrow in Dubai between Special Envoy Steve Witkoff, Jared Kushner, and Iranian officials to negotiate a permanent end to the U.S.-Iran conflict, though Iran denies any such meeting. And the president not saying much after abruptly canceling a signing ceremony last week for an affordable housing bill that passed in Congress, saying it's not that important.
8: To me, compared to the Save America.